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3: We'll continue with a mostly cloudy sky overnight tonight. Look for temperatures to drop down to a very pleasant 56. Clouds in the morning on Tuesday, sunny in the afternoon. Daytime highs climb into the upper 60s. Partly cloudy down to 51 Tuesday night. Mostly sunny, 70 on Wednesday. Plenty of sunshine, still staying mild. Highs in the low 70s again on Thursday. I'm meteorologist JC Fultz. Have a great night.
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6: I just read an op-ed at Newsweek.com by Senator Rick Scott, the senior Republican senator from the great state of Florida, about how to rescue America. We're 43 days away from the midterm election. And I've promised you for the last week or two, as we get closer and closer, we need a little bit of a confidence boost. We need some optimism. We need to be reminded that if we show up in 43 days, we're going to win and we're going to hold on to this country. If not, I don't know where we go from here. And I promised you we're going to have some smart, common sense voices on this show from now until Election Day. Well, here he is. Happens to be one of my favorite U.S. senators. Senator Rick Scott is able to join us in the middle of a very busy day. Senator, it's great to see you, sir. Welcome back. All right, hang on. We're not getting audio for some reason. We're sorry. Hold that thought. We'll get the audio fixed. Big buildup like that. That's always the case. That's Team Gallagher's luck sometimes. So we'll get the audio glitch figured out, and then we'll get some. Because he wrote this great piece at Newsweek about Zohran Mamdani is correct that our political system has failed the American people. The rise of his brand of socialism in America is terrifying, but it shouldn't shock anyone who's watched Washington catastrophically fail to lead with policies that work for the American people. Every 2 years, he writes, establishment politicians beg for votes with the same empty promises to hold government accountable, lower prices, and fight for the American dream. We've watched this cycle repeat for decades, and things have only gotten worse. So what do we do about it? Well, what I love about Senator Rick Scott is the ability to come up with some solutions rather than just complain about problems. We'll join Senator Rick Scott. We'll fix the audio, and we'll get him rocking and rolling in just a moment. So stick around for that and more here on this Monday episode of the Mike Gallagher Show in the Relief Factor Studios.
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1: The communist, socialist, terrorist-loving, molly-coddling mayor of New York City is being sued. 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
3: Every day there's another headline about artificial intelligence. 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

0: Mike Gallagher.
1: All right, let's, as they say in the movies, take two. Let's try again. I had a glowing introduction for the one and only Senator Rick Scott. We think we've got your audio problems fixed. There you are, I think. Hey, Senator, how are you?
2: I'm good. How are you doing?
1: I'm great. I appreciate very much you taking time. I know you got a busy day. 43 days. Countdown is on. The clock is ticking. Americans are sort of collectively holding our breaths. We're not sure how this is going to play out. I think you got to ignore the polls. I think you understand that, look, the polls all guaranteed a Hillary win in 2016. On the other hand, we Republicans are facing a lot of challenges. America is going through a lot right now. Let me get your take on what 43 days looks like for us. Are you concerned? Are you worried? Are you cautiously optimistic? How's Senator Rick Scott feeling about the midterm election?
2: Well, I'm optimistic. Now, remember, I think I'm the only Republican that won in a swing state in the Senate in 18. So I think it's pretty simple. If we talk about the issues that people care about, then we're going to win. I mean, what do people care about? They care about the cost of living. They care about their jobs. They care about their kids' education. They care about public safety. They care about having a strong military. So if we are clear at what we stand for and what the Democrats stand for, we stand for freedom. They stand for socialism. We're going to help your family. Make sure your family gets a great job. Make sure you can afford to live there. But guess what? Cost of living is too high. The socialists, the Democrats are all socialists. They're talking about what people care about. Now, their solution is bad, and they cause the problem. But our solution has to be that we're going to reduce your cost of living. We're going to reduce the size of government. We're going to give you more freedom and give you the opportunity to live your dream. That's what we have to do. That's why I've been very clear. I just did a Newsweek op-ed. I've been putting out social media things from something I've talked about since I started running for governor back in April 2010. Let's take care of each family and their opportunity. Make sure kids, poor kids like me growing up, have every shot to live the dream, just like every other kid in this country.
1: You know, I wanted to say that. I'm glad you sort of stole my thunder. This has been a Rick Scott message for years. And even though you recently launched this Rescuing America project to kind of bring the focus back where it belongs, this isn't a new message for you. Have you been frustrated at the distractions? Look, you look around at the big debate now about data centers, and there's all kinds of worries about AI. I mean, look. We've got the border fixed. I mean, there's huge strides. The stock market performing well. But the cost of living still is a challenge for millions of Americans. Has it been frustrating for you as a longtime advocate to focus on what matters to Americans to see all these distractions? In other words, has the Republican Party sort of taken its eye off the ball?
2: Well, look, you have to give Trump credit. He secured the border. Fentanyl deaths are down. Murder rates down. That's a big deal. 162,000 jobs just last month. That's very, very, very important. Our education system's getting better. So the things that people care about, I mean, we're doing the right thing, but what we've got to do in Congress is let's every day vote on the things that people care about. They want election security. The Democrats show people, take a vote every day and show people we want it. Democrats don't. Show people we want to reduce your taxes. Democrats don't. Show people we want to reduce the size of government. Democrats don't. Show people that they want more regulation. We want less. And you show them by taking votes. So what I've been saying all along is in the Senate, we ought to be taking votes every day to show people where we stand. Even if we can't get it passed, even if the Democrats won't work with us, show people who are we and who are they, and to give people a real choice. Elections are a choice. We need to let the public know there's a difference. If you want socialism, less opportunity, more government involvement, less freedom, then vote for them. But if you want opportunity for your kids and your grandkids and your family, you're going to vote a Republican.
1: You know, what makes me crazy is that there also is a choice as to whether or not you're going to show up or not to vote. If we show up, we're going to win. And that's, you know, that in a red state like Florida. I mean, there's a recent polling somehow showing Ashley Moody is tied with this radical DSA leftist, Angie Nixon. Hard to believe. I mean, you see that stuff. And this is why I think we got to go back to doubting the veracity of these polls. On the other hand, you're right, Senator. The Democrats have sort of captured the moment in terms of affordability. But again, you know that what's on the ballot. Socialism is on the ballot. I would argue crazy is on the ballot. I mean, we've got craziness. We've got people that are so extremist. I mean, Abdul El-Sayed is a mainstream candidate. Angie Nixon is a normal Democrat mainstream candidate. But is it wrong? Look, I'm just a big mouth talk show host. Is it wrong to say crazy's on the ballot? Does that insult the electorate, do you think? Or do you think that that's kind of a good reminder of what we're really up against?
2: I think you guys say it's crazy. It's nothing like what our moms taught us. I mean, our moms taught us, go work hard, get a good education. You have a chance to live a dream.
1: Yeah.
2: The government's not going to solve all your problems. You are responsible. That's what mom told me. You have to, you know, you want to get out of public housing, go work, get a good education. Right. So we got to go talk about that. So we got to talk about, we want your freedom. We can't just say they're bad. They are. They're crazy.
1: I know.
2: But what are we doing? And then we got to go do it.
1: Well, that's what you're doing. You deliver it, and you've delivered to your constituents for years. And I'm so honored. I want to talk about Iran. I want to go back to President Trump for just a moment. Senator Rick Scott is joining us here on this Monday episode of the Mike Gallagher Show. You said that you got to give him credit for the border. He made a promise about the border. He made a promise about the poverty rate. I mean, the poverty rate, seeing historic numbers right now. The average median income is historically high. So these are kind of the contradictions about the state of our economy. But I saw a podcast over the weekend featuring the guy that founded the big super law firm, Morgan & Morgan. You probably know the guy, I'm sure, John Morgan.
2: Oh, yeah.
1: And he sat down with Patrick Bet-David. And Morgan, I think, is a big historically a big Democrat donor. But
2: he didn't help me.
1: No, he was not in your corner. And I've got lots of problems with obviously his politics, but so be it. You know, this is America. But he said something to Patrick Bet-David that I thought was pretty epic. He said, whatever you think of Trump, he's right with what was happening with Iran. He's doing everything to stop a nuclear holocaust from occurring. And he used a very personal point of view with Trump. And I don't think he's a Trump fan, actually. But Morgan said he's 80 years old. He doesn't have to sit around and worry about what his legacy is going to be like in 10, 20 years. He wants to do what's best and right today. He wants to fix this problem with Iran now. Senator Scott, president after president before Trump promised to deal with the threat of nuclear annihilation. And it's not just Israel. It could be us. You know, it was revealed Iran years ago had a plan to they tried to hatch a plan to get to smuggle a nuke on a ship and get it as close to the United States as possible. Again, optics are everything, but you got to give it to a guy like John Morgan. Even he recognizes that Trump at age 80 isn't worried about, you know, a political fallout. He wants to do what's best for the United States and put America first.
2: That's what he's doing every day. I mean, if you talk to Trump, he cares about this country. And then think about it. When people say they don't like high gas prices, me either. They say they don't like war, me either. We didn't decide to go to war. We decided to defend ourselves from somebody that wants to have a nuclear weapon to kill your kids and your grandkids. That's what this guy is doing, and we have to remember that every day. We all hate war. We all hate high gas prices. All right, but we do not want to be killed by a nuclear weapon. And by the way, the Democrats want to destroy the oil and gas industry. Trump is doing everything he can to build it up. Yeah. So he's doing the right thing. But what we have to do is we have to tell the American public what we're doing every day. We are saving your life by not letting them have a nuclear weapon. We're not putting our troops in harm's way. We're doing everything we can to keep them safe. That's what the American public actually really wants. But we got to talk about it every day.
1: Let's talk about rescuing America, because this is such an important thing, and your story is also crucial. It fits into this, as you mentioned. I mean, you're somebody who grew up in public housing, so you know what the American dream can be. You can, and for some reason, many on the left, they just obliterate the concept of the American dream. They don't think it's a success to try to break through and get out of public housing and build a business and create jobs. Talk about the tenets of your Rescuing America project and what you want to deliver message-wise to the American people, particularly 43 days away from the midterms.
2: First, let's acknowledge the problem. All right. The problem is cost of living is too high. It's hard to get started in business. There's too much regulation. Cost of housing is too high. Cost of health insurance, property insurance, car insurance, cost of groceries. The first thing, let's acknowledge we have a problem. We do. Right. Then let's decide what's the solution. The solution is not more government. Government has caused the problems. So the solution is we've got to make our government smaller. We've got to make it smaller from the standpoint of what we spend. We got to make it smaller from the standpoint of its footprint of telling us what to do. And so that is what we're going to do. And we do that. Then we can give you more opportunity because you can go have a, you know, you keep more of your money. You can go start a business. We've made it so hard to build a house or start a business in this country, with all the state, local and federal regulations. So it's really as simple as that. Make sure people get a great education. Make sure you can afford the education. Don't end up with, and when you get out of school, you have tens of thousands of dollars worth of debt. I mean, when I got out of school, I had no debt. I mean, how could you do? I mean, think about the price of education, of insurance, all these things. It was a pittance of what it is today, all caused by government. So it's really as simple as that. We can do this. It's all doable. I'm optimistic about the future because I think the American public, they believe in the dream of this country. Our parents teach you about it. And so that's what we've learned growing up. So now we just have to go do it and get out of people's way and let them go live their dreams.
1: I'm, as a Floridian, I am really, really grateful for your leadership. And, you know, I've, for years, again, Big Mouth talk show host, we talk about messaging every day. You're all about the message right now. And your message is simple. My message is if we show up in 43 days, we're going to win. And your message, and I know you agree, but you also say in your Rescuing America project, socialism is not the answer. It will kill the American dream. And as long as we can deliver that message to millions of voters, especially young people, we're going to win. Senator Scott, again, thanks so much for hanging in there with us with some of those audio things and joining us here on the Mike Gallagher Show. Keep fighting the good fight, sir.
2: All right. Great show. Great job.
1: Thank you, Senator. Great talking to you. Senator Rick Scott, doing a great job with the Rescuing America project. And I want you to hear this John Morgan. I don't know much about the guy. I mean, we all see and hear his ads, Morgan & Morgan. They're this huge, huge law firm in America. And this guy, John Morgan, apparently is a regular on the PBD podcast. And keep in mind, he's not a conservative or a Republican donor. I think he's kind of more and more independent now, but he used to be a big-time Democrat donor. And as Senator Scott just wryly noted, he didn't help me at all in the state of Florida. Is he based here? I think he is. I think he's in Florida. But he said something in a show of support for what we're doing with Iran that is very meaningful. And I want to share John Morgan, the founder of Morgan & Morgan's message on this podcast with you here in just a moment, because he's right. Nobody, Senator Scott is right. Nobody likes to see gas at $4.55 a gallon. Nobody wants to struggle in paying the bills. But you know what we also don't want? Eau Claire, Wisconsin being nuked. And I'm not trying to be melodramatic here. Iran cannot have a nuclear weapon, and President Trump instinctively knew that and did something about it. Let me share with you a very, what I think is an articulate guy, an articulate message from the loyal opposition, probably, to Republicans and conservatives, John Morgan, on this podcast. That's coming up here in just a moment. Let me welcome back Balance of Nature to Team Gallagher. You know, I'm all about health these days, and you're going to be tired of me reminding you. I'm going to nag you about taking care of yourself. If you're watching me on Salem News Channel, maybe you're noticing I've lost some pounds and keeping it off because I know what to do thanks to PhD weight loss. And I got this little heart blockage thing going on, this stupid 52% blockage. And that's all right. Meeting with the doctors today, going to find a good cardiologist here in Tampa Bay. And I got this. You know, it's also important, fiber. 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
1: I've been thinking a lot about God's blessings lately. I've been thinking about the technology that he blesses us with. And, you know, just talked to my friend Dr. Mixon over at Relief Factor about this little diagnosis I've got with this little arterial blockage thing going on. And I don't know what it I've never had any heart issues before, but I just want to quickly remind you. And you know what started me getting this body scan a couple months ago was Lindsey Graham's death. And I thought, you know, there's too many people that have a heart episode and maybe a blockage they didn't know about. And sure enough, I have apparently a moderate blockage in my so-called widowmaker. Well, I wouldn't have known it without this body scan. And that's the kind of technology that God has blessed us with. You know, it's the old story I love to tell about the guy with the rowboat trying to rescue the guy on the roof. God said, I sent you the rowboat. And yet you drowned because you didn't get on the rowboat. And when I knew about, I've had these body scans occasionally over the years, and after Lindsey died, thought I'd get one over here in Tampa at this place called Kraft Body Scan. Great people. It's a wonderful, I mean, the place is pristine. And, you know, and it's, you know, it's not free. It's I think it's about, they've got specials, but it's a grand or $1,500 or whatever. And they do this body scan, and they find out if you've got something like plaque in your arteries. And sure enough, they found something. My doctor then followed up, had a CT scan with contrast. And sure enough, I've got at least a 52% blockage, which is moderate. And I'm going to be on it. I'm going to keep going with weight and exercise and good food and a heart healthy diet. And I'm going to stay on top of this. God, and I will tell you flat out, if you get in your 50s, 60s, embrace the technology that and the tools that God has given us. Why not? You know, if you've got a chance to get ahead of something like this, do it. And so hats off to, and they've got these all over America. I mean, my friend Mark Davis, exact same story. Did his body scan in Las Colinas. This great body scan place that he's gone to and endorsed for years in Dallas. Oh, doggone it. Help me, guys. I'm drawing a blank. I know it's Las Colinas. It's something of Las Colinas. Oh, I can't believe I'm blanking out on the name of it. ViaScan. ViaScan of Las Colinas. And Mark got a scan, sure enough, found a little bit of a concern about his arteries, went in. They wound up doing, I don't know what it's called, some angio thing. They go up through his wrist, and they went in, and they found that the blockage was only like 30%. Said he's good to go. Keep an eye on it. Keep eating healthy. Keep exercising. But they found that because of the ViaScan of Las Colinas body scan that they did on Mark. This technology is available everywhere. God has blessed us with many tools. Medical technology now is light years ahead of where it used to be. And so embrace it. And you know me, Big Mouth Mike, I'm going to fill you in. I'm a little worried. I'm concerned. I'm apprehensive. I wish I didn't get this news. I kind of know what the rest of my life is going to look like. And I'm not going to turn into a fanatic, but I'm going to be healthy because I want to be here as long as humanly possible. I like to tell you about good messaging. Like Incogni. I mean, look, that monster who killed that Minnesota lawmaker, they found a list in his car. You know how he found out where she lived? 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Just got a text from Dallas, Texas. Mike, are you afraid of dying? I'm not really, no, and I don't think I'm going to die any minute now, but we're all going to die. And I have sort of, sadly, experienced death and loss with everybody close to me. You know, mom, dad, my wife, who died in my arms. Literally. The old expression, well, so, and we talked about death, and she and I and Denise was ready. You know, she was too young. I mean, she shouldn't have died at 51 of cancer, but you know something? She was a magnificent person, and she was a faith-filled believer. And she wasn't afraid. I don't know how. And so maybe I've got a little bit of a little piece of Denise with me right now, and I'm not really afraid. I'm a little worried, and I want to do all the right things. But hey, if it's my time, it's my time, and I'm going to be, you know, hopefully doing this to the bitter end. So thanks for the prayers and the support and the love that you've given. Incidentally, I'm feeling great. That's the weird part about this. I've got no symptoms whatsoever, and I'm doing the gym every day. I'm up to 15 minutes on the elliptical. Started out at 5. 30 minutes on the bike every day. And I want to be here again for a long, long time. A lot of texts about this John Morgan fellow. I want to share what he said on this PBD broadcast, this podcast. I am so grateful when even people who don't agree politically with one another can give credit where credit is due. I'm a big believer in credit where credit is due. Here's a text from Orlando. Hey, Mike, letting you know, John Morgan, their main offices are in downtown Orlando. I thought they were in Florida. Another text from Tampa. John Morgan hosted Obama's reelection campaign in Orlando back in 2012. And it's true. He's a longtime Democrat donor. But check out what he said about this war in Iran. This is, again, a longtime Democrat donor and supporter. You've seen him all over TV. The Morgan & Morgan ads are everywhere. This is the guy who founded it years ago, one of the most successful, huge law firms in the world. And here's what he said about President Trump and Iran on the Patrick Bet David PBD podcast.
2: Here's what I think, and it's going to be a different take than everybody else's when you said he's 80 years old. Look, he became president talking about no more wars. That, you know, he blasted no more wars. But he got here and he's 80 years old, and he's looking to the future. The future to him is, like mine, shorter than your future and your future just by age. But yet he's made a decision to do this. This whole thing is driven by nuclear holocaust from Iran. He could have kicked the can, but he didn't. Mm-hmm. He decided to do this. And when he did it, he knew what was going to happen. He knew that gas prices would go up. He knew affordability was the issue he got elected on. He knew that was the issue that would drive his poll numbers down. And guess what? His poll numbers have been driven down as a result of this. But here's where I think that Trump's going to be rewarded. When he said he doesn't care about the midterms, he does very much. That's why they're trying to change districts all over the country. When he says he doesn't care about inflation, he does. But it turns out that this guy would rather leave us, the world, not us, the world, in a safer position, because nuclear weapons in the hands of those maniacs is the most dangerous thing facing us and our children. And Israel's not happy about it, because I don't know if the uranium's ever going to be taken, the dust or whatever they call it. But I think the secret message, and if I was Trump, if I was Susie Wiles and James Blair, what I'd be talking about is he's putting his own personal popularity over his present popularity for the rest of us. And a nuclear Iran is a danger to the world, the most dangerous in the whole world, because they think that when they die, they go to seven black-eyed virgins. So they're okay with nuclear holocaust, you know.
3: Seven black guy virgins.
1: Of course,
3: black
1: you meant 70. They got into all that. But isn't that a remarkable admission from a guy who is not a fan of Republicans, this founder of Morgan? What do you think of his assessment of this war? And what do you think about the way he attaches Trump's personal stake in this? In other words, here's a guy, I think he's, I guess he's 70 years old. So, you know, as he pointed out, when you're 70, when you're 80, you've got less of a future than somebody younger, obviously, just by virtue of age. And he makes the argument, Trump at 80 doesn't care about a legacy 5, 10, 20 years from now. He wants to do what's right for America. And he knows that Iran possessing a nuclear weapon is an unimaginable horror. What's wrong? And again, I probably don't agree with Morgan very much, but good for him. And I think he's right. Trump doesn't care about the political optics of anything right now. He just doesn't care. He's in the final stretch of his administration for the next couple of years. He's not going anywhere, God willing. He's not budging from what he believes in. And he's doing what he thinks is right, and that's keeping Iran from being able to detonate a nuclear weapon in the world. He wants to prevent a nuclear holocaust. And he understands it doesn't look great for gas to be at $4.50 a gallon. He gets it. He understands that. But it's the right thing to do. Look, you know, as Sherry in South Carolina pointed out on the text line, when people complain about gas prices, they better hope we win in 43 days or gas is going to get a lot worse. 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They don't believe in gas and oil. 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
1: 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All right, let me get your take on what John Morgan had to say. Is he right? Devin is in North Carolina. Devin, welcome to the Mike Gallagher Show. How are you, sir?
2: Hey, good morning.
1: Hi. Go right ahead,
2: John
1: Devin.
2: Morgan, I
1: guess he can't hear me. I don't know what's going on here. Let's try Bill here. Hey, Bill, Rock Hill, South Carolina. How you doing, Bill?
3: Good, Mike. How are you?
1: I'm good, thanks. What did you think about John Morgan's assessment of the war in Iran?
3: Well, here's my point of view. I don't know anything about this guy, so I'm just going basically off what he just said.
1: Right.
3: I agree 100%. And the main reason I called was I grew up in a Democratic household. Dad was a Vietnam vet, you know, so it was Democrat. But he sounds like the family I grew up with and that type of Democrats they were, you know, not just being, oh, this is the big balloon of the day. Let's see how much we can trash it just to kill Republican Party or whatever.
1: Right.
3: But this Iran trash goes back to, what, 78, 79? We've never had a president.
1: Oh, beyond that. Beyond that, and we've never had a president, and we've had presidents over and over promise to do something about Iran. Look, I think it's important to give credit where credit is due. I want you to quickly hear historian Victor Davis. This is courtesy of the Daily Signal. This is so good. He does this masterful job of pointing out the three greatest scandals that this guy, Donald Trump, had to deal with.
4: There's been three great scandals in the 21st century. The first was the Russian collusion hoax that was prompted by Hillary Clinton and facilitated by the Obama administration on its way out, that just almost destroyed the Trump campaign, sabotaged his transition, and ate up 22 months of his first 2 years. The second was the Biden FBI and CIA, but especially the CIA and the intelligence agencies, got 51 people, former intelligence authorities, to lie to the American people on the eve of the second debate to affect the 2020 election and claim falsely that Donald Trump was lying about the laptop of Biden, Hunter Biden, that it was fake, that it was a Russian production, and Donald Trump then was colluding again with the Russians. That was a complete lie. It was Hunter's laptop. We know because the FBI had it in his possessions and authenticated. And finally, the great scandal that the Democratic Party and the obsequious media knew that Joe Biden was non compos mentis. He was not cognitively able to fulfill the office of the presidency, and they kept that from the American people until they could no longer keep it when he finally challenged Donald Trump to a debate and melted before our very eyes, sort of like the Wicked Witch and the Wizard of Oz.
1: And you know what's amazing? Trump defeated it all. It's astounding. Trump prevailed over all of it. Coming up, all right, the media meltdown over MS Now, CNN, and Politico being kicked out of the White House. We got to get your take on that. And I also want to share with you what Congresswoman Maria Salazar said about migrants, illegals, Hispanics, and Trump. That and more all coming up. 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
10: Agenda. I'm Lisa Lacerra, Fox News. Artificial intelligence, climate change, and the Iran conflict take center stage this week at the UN General Assembly, as President Trump is set to address world leaders tomorrow morning.
11: Treasury Secretary Scott Bessent already here in New York, meeting with Chinese officials ahead of the state visit with Chinese leader Xi Jinping later this week, says the pressure on Iran will increase even more in the coming days.
12: On September 23rd, all the Iranian airlines will be shut down around the world.
11: But Iranian officials say a major breakthrough is unlikely this week.
10: Fox's Lucas Tomlinson in New York City. The president met today with New York City Mayor Zoran Mamdani. The president says they talked about the mayor's plan to develop thousands of new housing units in the city, suggesting the federal government could help.
13: I would say that was a very federal-oriented job. You're going to need a lot of federal approvals and probably some federal money to do it, but it's always been a great location.
10: This is the third time the two have met. Mamdani told reporters even though they have sharp disagreements, their relationship has endured. A gunman in custody after three people were shot at a senior living facility in Los Angeles.
14: Los Angeles police say a worker at Progressive Home for the Elderly in South L.A. opened fire Monday morning, wounding three co-workers. Officers responding within minutes to a call about shots fired at the facility.
15: They were able to locate a suspect during that search. That suspect was taken into custody. custody without incident.
14: LAPD Deputy Chief Mike Rena noting all three victims were taken to the hospital.
10: Fox's Christian Goodwin. The victims include two women, one in her 40s, the other in her 60s, and a man in his 60s. Police say no residents were hurt and they're investigating a motive. A federal appeals court has ruled in favor of new congressional district for in Missouri, favored by President Trump, even as the U.S. Supreme Court has blocked them from being used in the November election. 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
10: Marilyn Hunter fatally shoots a woman he mistook for a deer.
21: The 74-year-old is charged with three felonies, including manslaughter and the shooting death of a Delaware woman. Delaware State Police say Walter Moorhead of Salisbury was hunting from a ground blind, a temporary structure used to conceal hunters, when he saw movement and fired, believing he was shooting a deer. Instead, the shot struck a 39-year-old woman who was walking through the field with a man and two children. Officers provided emergency aid before she was rushed to a hospital, where she was pronounced dead. Moorhead was arraigned and released after posting a $43,000 cash bond. CJ Papa, Fox News.
10: Two helicopter pilots have died after their chopper crashed yesterday afternoon while conducting water drops on a wildfire at Yosemite National Park. At least 14 people have died while helping battle wildfires in the U.S. this year, the most since 2022 when 25 deaths were reported. The NTSB will investigate the cause of the crash. As police investigate the murders of nine women in South Africa, there are three arrests related to one of the deaths.
22: A spate of murders has seen the bodies of nine women found partially undressed in an area east of Johannesburg over the course of 2 months. These three arrests relate to the death of Jabulile Ntimba. Her half-naked body was found wrapped in a sheet last Thursday. Police say indications are her killing stemmed from a possible love triangle, but a team of analysts is working to see if some or all of the cases are the result of a serial killer. South Africa has one of the highest rates of gender-based violence in the world. Jonathan Savage, Fox News.
10: Model Presley Gerber, the son of supermodel Cindy Crawford and businessman Randy Gerber, has died. A family representative says he died at a rehab facility. An autopsy was performed, but the medical examiner says more testing is required before a cause of death can be determined. Presley Gerber was 27. I'm Lee Silasera. This is Fox News.
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2: We'll continue with a mostly cloudy sky overnight tonight. Look for temperatures to drop down to a very pleasant 56. Clouds in the morning on Tuesday, sunny in the afternoon. Daytime highs climb into the upper 60s. Partly cloudy down to 51 Tuesday night. Mostly sunny 70 on Wednesday. Plenty of sunshine, still staying mild. Highs in the low 70s again on Thursday. I'm meteorologist JC Fultz. Have a great night.
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5: I come to you today with a heavy heart. For the first time in my decades-long career, I have to say something that is unimaginable. I don't know how you're going to be able to continue after I share the news with you that I'm about to share. This is being called astonishing by the media. This is being called epic, earth-shattering. The major TV networks are boycotting Donald Trump. The major networks, now that Trump has banned CNN and MS Now and Politico because he got sick of their biased coverage, they are now banding together and they're eliminating the network pool feed, meaning you're not going to get news coverage from the main five media outlets. The president is going off to the UN General Assembly this week. They're not going to cover it. The only footage will be available, oh, I don't know, on places like the Mike Gallagher Show and X, social media, townhall.com, Salem News Channel. I can promise you we're not participating in the boycott, but I don't know how America is going to recover from this. The major TV networks, in what's being described by an NBC spokesman as an astonishing move, have altogether decided not to cover events designated as pool coverage of the President of the United States of America. Here's the headline over at Axios. President's UN trip will not have a TV camera. Oh my gosh, what are we going to do? How are we going to get over this? The five major TV networks are boycotting President Trump. Now, can we get real for a minute? How long do you think these goofballs are going to be able to boycott the Trump White House? What do you think, about 15 minutes? I'd give it about an hour. You think they can stand not covering the Trump White House or President Trump? They're such clowns. These are such fools. All they do, this is the happiest news I've ever gotten. In case you didn't capture my sarcasm, oh yes, I was being sarcastic. You think anybody cares that the networks are throwing a temper tantrum and aren't going to cover the Trump White House? His visit to New York? Oh, he's meeting with Zohran Mamdani this week. Oh, no, they're not going to cover that. Whatever will we do? I'm not going to get to see David.

0: hour on ABC World News Tonight cover Trump's visit to New York? Great move, networks. Really smart. And here's the funniest part of all. As they're all clutching their pearls because Trump finally had enough of the lousy, biased, crappy coverage from CNN and MSNBC and Politico, you know the best part of all? They're pretending that they didn't do the same thing when they were in power. It's such a joke. Have you been around long enough to remember when Obama did the same thing with Fox News? In fact, Western Lensman did a little mashup about Barack Obama. He's got his pearls out, and he's clutching them with both hands. He was at Colgate University the other day, and he was just mortified that President Trump has kicked CNN out of the White House. Now, check out the way Western Lensman put this little clip together. First, he plays Obama from Friday whining at Colgate University. And then he adds a clip from 2009 about the way Obama and his administration kicked Fox News from the White House media poll coverage. Check out this great work from Western Lensman on X.
1: I'm trying to think what would have happened if I had said, you know what, Fox News, you're out of here. It's unimaginable.
2: I think that what our advisors have simply said is that we are going to take media as it comes. 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
3: Appearing on ABC News last Sunday, presidential advisor David Axelrod argued Fox News is not a real news organization.
4: And the bigger thing is that other news organizations like yours ought not to treat them that way.
3: And today, the White House took its first concrete step in that direction. The administration contacted the White House pool, the five network rotation that has for decades shared the cost and duties of daily coverage of the presidency and to which Fox News has belonged since 1997, and made available for round-robin interviews the executive pay czar, Ken Feinberg. But the administration specified that all members of the pool were welcome except Fox News. The Washington bureau chiefs of the five TV news networks consulted that none of them would interview Feinberg unless Fox was included, and the administration relented, making Feinberg available to all five pool members and Bloomberg TV.
0: So Obama Friday said, I wonder what would have happened if I would have told Fox News you're out. Well, you did, you liar. Did you forget? That's exactly what you... Brian Stelter, he's popping off over on CNN. He's squealing like a stuck pig over CNN being kicked out of the White House. Funny how he was singing quite a different tune in 2021.
5: There are, you know, these questions about Fox's, as Fox radicalizes and as it becomes even more and more of a political tool. Zerwick, you wrote a column recently for The Sun about this, saying Fox should be viewed as a political tool. And that raises a question. Should it be a part of the White House press pool? You know, should it be afforded the privileges that come with news gathering? Even though they do have some news reporters at the White House, you're saying they're primarily a political tool. So should that be reassessed, Zerwick?
0: Should that be real, that he asked in March of 2021? He was just asking questions, right? Since Fox has been radicalized. You think CNN is pretty radical? How about MS Now? You ever spend 5 minutes watching those lunatics? Here's the bottom line. This is the best news possible for the Trump administration. That they're not going to give, they're going to boycott the White House. In a note to White House pool subscribers, pool chair Brian Boughton said, effective today, the TV pool will not be covering events designated as pool coverage of the president. This follows the White House's position preventing CNN from fulfilling its assigned pool duties. Good! Good. Boycott the president. Please don't threaten me with a good time. You mean you're not going to give us biased coverage of Trump's speech at the UN? You mean you're not going to continue to twist and distort and lie about what this administration is doing? Really? No, not 43 days before the midterm elections. Please, we want more propaganda from you, CNN. Come on, NBC, ABC, CBS. Don't back out now. We need you. We got to get Democrats elected in a few weeks. This is a blessing, an absolute blessing, and don't let anyone convince you otherwise. 800-655-MIKE. It just cracks me up. And what clowns. Obama, he is the master of gaslighting. I guess he figures not enough people will remember how he did kick Fox News out of the White House. Because the other day, well, what would they have done? Can you imagine the outrage if I kicked Fox? You did. You did. Anybody going to say that to the anointed one, Barack Hussein Obama? Wow. What liars, what clowns, what jokers, and what frauds. And they think, honest to goodness, they think it's a bad thing. They actually think it's a bad thing that they're going to boycott the White House. Trump's right now popping, if he drank, he'd be popping champagne corks. He's popping the lids off of his Diet Cokes, celebrating their boycott. Unbelievable. 800-655-MIKE. Join us. We have an open line for you. Hope you join us in the Relief Factor studios. Also hope you join Rough Greens and the Rough Greens family. 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Someday you're going to wish you had more one more walk, one more morning together. You love your puppy, right? 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
1: Just got a texter asking me about this ICE shooting in Austin. And the reason I don't want to spend a lot of time on it today is because we don't know anything about it. We don't know enough about it yet to make any kind of informed decision. I do know that the Democrats want ICE shootings because they think it'll help them with their narrative that ICE is a bunch of thugs. And we have no, we do know that the person shot is an illegal from Venezuela. We do know he didn't die. Thank goodness. We do know that there was a foot chase. We do know that he wasn't cooperative. We do know that he had a full order of deportation. But we don't know the circumstances behind the shooting yet. And that doesn't stop a bunch of leftists in Austin from marching around with picket signs. They have no idea what happened in Austin. They have no idea what the circumstances are yet. And we're going to know. Don't worry. We'll find out. In the meantime, and I'm also painfully aware that you could care less that the networks are boycotting the White House. I know how stupid it is to even go down this path. It's just a huge story. You're going to get it anyway, so be ready. It's going to be all the media wants to cover later today, all day long. Steve Scalise did such a great job, the House Majority Leader yesterday, with a perfect, perfect response on ABC's This Week with John Carl. Check this out yesterday on ABC.
2: Well, I don't know why he did it. I don't know what the background is. Look, when we have our press conferences every week, the speaker, myself, our leadership team, we take questions from everybody. CNN's there, all of them. But the president takes those questions. I've never seen him turn a question down from anybody. Again, I've been in the room with the president when he's taken questions from the press. And again, most of the time it goes over a half hour, almost an hour long, where he takes questions from everybody. And some of them are very hostile questions. And the president sits there and takes them, answers them all.
3: Okay, well, I guess he's not going to be taking questions.
1: The best part of all is how Trump is so willing to engage so many media organizations. He doesn't care. I always joke he's going to probably appear on the Weather Channel tonight to give an interview. And yet the media wants you to think that somehow he's this oppressive, censoring dictator. State-run media, they like to scream. He wants state-run media. No, he wants media organizations to be fair to him. And look, Obama didn't think Fox News was fair. That's why they wanted to kick Fox News out of the Obama White House. And they all lined up and supported that effort. So it's the old joke about it depends on whose ox is being gored. But ultimately, at the end of the day, all Trump is trying to do is be treated fairly. Now, they're suing. This is going to be a short cycle of a news story. They'll sue, which they have. A judge, the court will come along and say, no, you got to let him in. And they'll let him in. And it's going to be fine. But in the meantime, just pay attention to these scoundrels who gaslight, who sit around and pretend that something exists that doesn't exist. And never let them forget that they were fine when the shoe was on the other foot. Let's get into the, I do want to at least touch on this Austin shooting of apparently an ICE officer or law enforcement. That and more coming up.
4: Okay, but not very well.
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1: 26 before the hour. I'll tell you what, every single day we're facing challenges. Optics can be everything, right? And I can spend a couple minutes with you on the Austin shooting. You know what I can tell you about the Austin shooting? There was a shooting involving an ICE officer in Austin. That's all we know. The guy didn't die. Thank goodness. The guy was evidently an illegal from Venezuela. The guy was obviously uncooperative, and he got shot. Now, where do you want to go with this? Well, I'll tell you what the left goes with it. See how bad ICE is? Look what ICE did. Look what ICE has done. ICE has shot another person. You know, you don't hear this narrative about a county sheriff's department. You don't hear this argument about local police departments. There are police-involved shootings every day. Somebody fights with a cop. There's a conflict. Somebody gets shot all the time by the police. But because it's ICE, they get their wish. Because it's ICE, they get what they want. I'm really fascinated by this Congresswoman Maria Salazar. She's getting a lot of grief because she's been critical of President Trump's deportation effort, even though we all know that's probably why he got elected. There's so many ironies going on right now with weeks before the election. Why did Trump get reelected? Because he promised a mass deportation. He's delivering a mass deportation. And now Congresswoman Maria Salazar is beating him up about it. And MAGA is mad at her. Now, I'm intrigued by her. I'd like to interview her. I think we're going to reach out and see if we can get this congresswoman from South Florida on the show. She was on with CBS's Margaret Brennan yesterday on Face the Nation. And she shared with Margaret Brennan that they had a very positive conversation, even though she wishes he would sort of back off from this mass deportation. I want to share with you her words on Face the Nation here in just a moment. I mean, look, the media coverage and the way the beast, as I call it, the mainstream media, dives in to a police shooting, it's always the same. It's always the same story. And maybe the optics are what matters. I'll share with you what Congresswoman Salazar said in just a moment. First, though, if you're on Medicare or you're about to be, let me tell you about one of our great sponsors, Chapter. In all the years I've been doing this, I'm not sure I've ever gotten the widespread outpouring of positive feedback that I've gotten from Chapter, my personal Medicare advisor. Medicare is complicated. Medicare is tough to figure out. And the most important thing to know about Medicare is you may be paying way more for your health care coverage than you should be. Chapter is the Medicare advisor who's able to compare every plan nationwide and tell you straight away whether you're paying too much or not. 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Tell them Mike Gallagher sent you. Here was Congresswoman Maria Salazar, Republican from Florida, on CBS's Face the Nation.
2: It was a very good conversation. He was a gentleman, very courteous,
0: very receptive, and I told him exactly what you just repeated. Sir, you have this moment in history where you can keep the pot of gold that you brought to the GOP in 2024. No other president, and you know I covered for 35 years Spanish television, no other president was able to convince the Hispanics to vote 55 points for a GOP president. Please preserve that fortune that you have brought to the party. Why? Because we need to continue winning elections, because we have this very big threat called the socialists on the Democratic side. And if you want me, we can talk about that later. I belong to the Miami community. I'm the daughter of political refugees. I'm first generation American, and I want to preserve the American values that are entrenched in the GOP and that the Hispanics share. So remember, sir, that you are the only guy who can do this. And that's, and then we had a fantastic conversation. I certainly hope he listened to what I was saying, but he listened.
1: Is she wrong? Is she wrong? I know she's getting a lot of heat right now because she's criticizing the mass deportation that's underway. You can't change it now, Maria, not 43 days before the midterms. What do you expect President Trump to do? Throw in the towel? We have a completely secure border. What's happened at our southern border is something that is inconceivable. After millions of illegals poured across the border, helping to destroy many American cities, now nobody's coming, being released into the population. So now Trump is supposed to throw in the towel? Now he's supposed to come along and say, yeah, you're right, Congresswoman Maria Salazar. I was misguided. We got to win Hispanic voters and Hispanic. Look, can I ask you a question without you getting mad at me? Are Hispanic voters so stupid that what they first supported, which is the mass deportation of illegal immigrants, is now a bad idea? Why is it a bad idea? What, you don't like that sealed border? What, you don't like American jobs coming back? You suddenly don't like the idea? I want you to take her advice, her guidance, her direction. Can you tell me if Maria Salazar is wrong? 800-655-MIKE. Because on the one hand, it's kind of preposterous to believe that we're going to suddenly take our foot off the gas of the mass deportation. On the other hand, under the old rule, optics matter. The optics do seem to matter, at least to Maria Salazar. And I wonder if you agreed with what she said on CBS's Face the Nation or disagreed. 800-655-MIKE. 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

0: Mike Gallagher.
1: What's the old phrase? Keep calm, carry on. When everybody around you is losing their heads, you must keep yours. That's what this feels like. And frankly, I kind of like this Maria Salazar. I don't know a lot about her. I know people are mad at her because she's critical of the Trump policy of the mass deportation. She says that Hispanic voters are turning against the president weeks before the midterm election because of the mass deportation that is underway. And I honest to gosh, I don't know how you go from celebrating a secure American-Mexican border. I don't know how you go from literally stopping the flow of illegals into our country when we changed administrations to, oh, the optics are bad, Hispanics are mad. Are you Hispanic? Are you Latino? Or Latina? Or Latinx? Are you upset at the mass deep? What are you upset about? Didn't you vote for that? Aren't you here legally because you dotted all the I's and crossed all the T's and did all the right things? You've changed your mind? Why? Why? I'd love to get some clarity with you here on the Mike Gallagher Show. 11 minutes before the hour, 800-655-MIKE, 800-655-6453. 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Here's John in Ohio. Hey, John, welcome back. You're up on the Mike Gallagher Show. How you doing, sir?
2: Doing good, Mike. How are you?
1: I'm good. I'm good. What do you make of what Maria Salazar said? Do you think she's right?
2: I don't know if she's necessarily right, but I will say I'm a three-time Trump voter. I was happy to see the border close, deportation. I just feel like definitely the optics were bad, could have been done differently. I guess in hindsight, my suggestion would have been just shut off all the entitlements and things that illegals were getting, make it to where they were getting funds or, cell phones, childcare, healthcare, whatever it was. If we would have just shut all that off, they probably would have self-deported in large numbers.
1: Here's what fascinates me about, and I'm not necessarily saying your argument doesn't have merit, and I know a lot of people agree with you. Here's what's incredible to me. Having a secure border in such a short period of time is one of the most astounding achievements of any president in our lifetime. Would you agree with that?
2: I don't think anyone's disputing that.
1: Right. So if that's true, what you're saying is, well, yeah, that's okay, but the optics really aren't great. In other words, you've got a different path, which again, don't get me wrong, John, might be, maybe your path would be better.
2: I don't think the path was really outlawed. Like we all agreed that deportations need to happen. We all agreed that the border needed to be closed.
1: And he did just that. He fulfilled his promise of mass deportations, and he fulfilled his promise of securing the border. What more do you want, John?
2: I don't think the mass deportations promise has been fulfilled because of the bad optics they've had. Like, we've had to start and stop this process multiple times.
1: Yeah, but the result is the same. I mean, we've still got a secure border. In other words, and again, don't get me wrong, you're a great guy. I'm not trying to pick your argument apart, but I don't know that it stands. Either you want a secure border or you don't. Here's the risk. You take away their cell phones, maybe they'll self-deport. Well, and then what if they don't? If they didn't self-deport, what would happen? Now, you might argue winning the midterms is more important than a secure border. I don't think that's what you're saying, but at the end of the day, this is one of the most astounding, epic, astonishing fulfillment of a promise that any president has ever given us in our lifetime, bar none. There's no way around this. And here we are, second guessing it. And I don't really understand it. Appreciate your thoughts, John. Sorry we disagreed. Daryl's in South Carolina. Hey, Daryl, welcome. How are you, sir?
0: All right. How are you doing?
1: Pretty good. Help me get some clarity on this particular issue.
0: I need a little help from you, if you could. The DHS officer that was over it when it started and he was going and raiding places and picking up all these people to deport, he retired. He's been coming on TV shows. Do you know his name?
1: No. You're not talking about Tom Holman. Tom Holman's still there.
0: No. Tom Holman, he ain't been doing his job, and it's pissed this guy off at DHS. And
1: you're talking about Mark Wayne Mullen?
0: God, that don't sound familiar. But anyways, he was over DHS. He's got the skinhead. He's always doing the interviews for the DHS. The top guy in the last 6 months.
1: Okay, so go ahead. Tell me what he's saying.
0: He was doing such a great job. He's coming on shows, and he says that they've stopped deporting these people, and it has pissed him off so bad. It's amazing. It was a really good interview when I seen him, and he's saying Tom Holman's not doing nothing no more. For some reason, they've shut it down, and he is so mad.
1: You're gonna have to forgive me because none of us, we're all blanking out here on who you're talking about. I get what you're saying. Look, there's lots of churn, there's lots of turnover, and unfortunately, none of us here can think of who you're talking about. But look, if you're saying that somebody who was originally the DHS secretary is now unhappy with the way things are going, what could you be unhappy about? How do you replace a sealed border? And I like to use that word more than secure. It's sealed. There's nobody coming over and coming into this country. Sometimes I wake up, I can't even believe that he did it. And he did. So let the Sunday morning quarterbacks go on TV. A Greg Bovino, maybe? Nah. So what? Yeah, I think a couple of people have texted saying Greg Bovino. But, you know, that's a guy who was a player from yesterday's news. Anyway, we'll keep tackling this every day. Don't forget the M&M Extra, our podcast every day. Apple, Spotify, YouTube, noon Eastern, 11 Central. 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Have a great day. Be safe. Keep fighting the good fight. 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
7: Assembly tomorrow morning as the conflict in Iran wears on, with a plan to meet on the sidelines with Gulf leaders. This is Iran's response to President Trump's latest statements about the conflict.
8: Iran's Revolutionary Guard is warning it will, quote, change the geography of the war if the U.S. escalates the conflict. An IRGC spokesman says the war is not over and Iran could change its weapons, tactics, and targets as needed. President Trump last week ordered the Pentagon to prepare strikes against Iran-backed Houthi rebels in Yemen following a phone call from Saudi Crown Prince Mohammed bin Salman. But Trump told Fox on Sunday he's decided to hold off in order to give time for diplomacy to work.
7: Fox's Tom Rigotti. The president also expected to meet with Ukraine's President Zelensky on the sidelines of the UN. Later this week, he'll meet at the White House with China's President Xi Jinping. The attorney for a Venezuelan man shot by an ICE officer in Austin, Texas, says he's in custody at a detention center in Texas after he was released from a hospital with a bullet still lodged in his back. And the attorney says the man entered the U.S. legally in 2024 using a program started under former President Biden that set up appointments with U.S. authorities to be considered for asylum. Operations have resumed at several major northeast airports after disruption at a key air traffic center.
9: FAA Administrator Brian Bedford said the original cause of New York metro area airport disruptions was a below-ground construction mishap severing backup fiber connections.
10: Somewhere between New Brunswick, New Jersey and Newark, New Jersey.
9: Those links were supposed to kick in when primary circuits failed but couldn't because they were cut. Airports in Boston and Philadelphia also experienced multiple delays.
7: Fox's Grinnell Scott. 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
7: A lawsuit seeking to block a big media merger has been settled.
16: Paramount Skydance has settled the antitrust lawsuit filed by a dozen states. The settlement clears the way for its merger with Warner Brothers Discovery. The Wall Street Journal says the merged company will not need to sell cable channels. Paramount Skydance has been negotiating to close the deal since CEO David Ellison won the bidding war with Netflix to buy Warner Brothers back in February. The journal says a wide range of concessions were discussed. Paramount offered to pay expensive ticking fees as part of the offer to top Netflix, and it must begin paying if the deal doesn't close by October 1st. Ginny Cosola, Fox News.
7: The number of confirmed measles cases in Pennsylvania has jumped to 792, 25 more than Friday, as the state deals with its worst outbreak in decades. Lancaster County has remained the hardest hit area in the state throughout the outbreak. A change in what can be worn at schools across Italy.
17: Prime Minister Giorgia Meloni says she will introduce a measure to cap the number of foreign students in classrooms and ban the wearing of burqas and niqabs in school. A burqa covers the entire body and face, including the eyes, with a mesh screen. A niqab covers the face but leaves the eyes uncovered. The prime minister says her proposal will also make Italian language lessons compulsory for parents of foreign students having serious difficulties integrating into the school system. Once approved by the government, the measure would need parliamentary approval within 60 days to pass into law. CJ Papa, Fox News.
7: The prime minister did not mention the hijab, the headscarf worn by some Muslim women. Critics say Meloni should be discussing the real problems facing public education. Wall Street stocks rallied after oil prices and yields on the bond market eased. The Dow gained 366, the Nasdaq up 599. I'm Lisa Lucera. This is Fox News.
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5: A sit down in the Big Apple. I'm Sue Guzman, Fox News. And President Trump in New York City is going to deliver a speech at the United Nations General Assembly Tuesday. But he sat down Monday with New York Mayor Zohra Mamdani for their third in-person meeting.
6: President Trump joined Mayor Mamdani following their meeting on issues relative to New York City, including a housing initiative Mayor Mamdani is pushing for.
7: 12,000 homes, 30,000 jobs. The prospect of an entire new neighborhood in a city where housing is the number one cost.
6: President Trump said it's a project he's been watching, noting the government's potential role in it.
8: You're going to need a lot of federal approvals and probably some federal money to do it.
6: One media question noted a Democratic mayor, quote, rolling out the red carpet for the president. But President Trump did compliment Mayor Mamdani, saying he would hopefully be a great mayor. In New York, Grinnell Scott, Fox News.
5: Iran is expected to be the main topic of President Trump's speech at the UN.
9: President Trump getting ready for his big address here at the United Nations, where he's going to be addressing nearly 130 world leaders and millions around the world, with the goal, among many, is to end the Iran war, a goal that so far has proved elusive. Iran is not just the only war that President Trump wants to end. It's also Russia's war on Ukraine, just days after Ukraine launched its largest drone attack of the war against Russia. We heard from Ukrainian President Volodymyr Zelensky. He says he's very excited to meet with President Trump. President Trump's also meeting with Persian Gulf allies on the sidelines here. And also for the first time, President Trump meeting with Venezuela's new leader, Delcy Rodriguez. And the president's also been meeting with Britain's new prime minister.
5: Fox's Lucas Tomlinson, and most airline travel has resumed normal operations. Technicians have repaired data lines that failed at key regional air traffic control centers in the Northeast. 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
5: At least two people are dead in a helicopter crash during wildfire operations in Northern California. Fox's Kristen Goodwin has more.
14: The Federal Aviation Administration revealing two Fly Precision crew members were killed when their helicopter crashed while fighting the Dome Fire in Yosemite National Park Sunday. Reps for Fly Precision, an Oregon-based aviation company, saying in a statement they are devastated by the loss of their two team members, asking for privacy and compassion for their families. The FAA and the National Transportation Safety Board is investigating the cause of the crash. The Dome Fire in California's Mariposa County has ripped through more than 3,000 acres after igniting last Tuesday. According to CAL FIRE, it's 15% contained. Kristen Goodwin, Fox News.
5: During a tight Senate race, Minnesota Lieutenant Governor Peggy Flanagan is connected to a Medicaid fraud investigation in Minnesota. Her friend, Nimco Ahmed, runs an autism center called Milestone Development Center. Fox's Christina Coleman.
15: That very center is now under investigation for fraud by the Minnesota Department of Human Services, in addition to a different agency called Spectrum Therapy Center, adding to the growing number of these ongoing fraud investigations. Authorities stopped both Milestone Development Center and Spectrum Therapy Center from participating in the Medicaid program, and both agencies are now appealing that move.
5: A long-running legal fight over Missouri's congressional map took yet another turn today. Federal appeals panel ruling in favor of the new districts backed by President Trump, even though the Supreme Court has blocked those districts from being used in the November election. Three-judge panel says Missouri should use the new Republican-drawn House districts for the midterms as it did in the August primary. The ruling has no immediate impact because the federal appellate panel delayed the effect of its order for a week, and that is to allow time for any kind of appeal. I'm Sue Guzman. This is Fox News.
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4: Hey, welcome everybody. It's America at Night on a Monday night. We're taking all comers, 1-844-2-McGraw, 1-844-262-4729. Those are the phone numbers. We've got phone calls, we got voicemails, we got text messages, we got all of that coming up here. I want to start off tonight with something we touched on earlier in the show, but I don't think people appreciate it as much. I get called, you should hear the names I get called. Every name in the book, I get called liberal, conservative, sometimes in the same phone call, sometimes back to back, sometimes different texts. It's almost comical. And I, for whatever reason, you have to yell at somebody. So I guess that's part of my job, is to get yelled at by people. But what is happening, what is happening in America, it's sad that you disagree with what somebody says and you have to throw names at them. You can't just disagree or have a conversation or challenge somebody or, you know, hey, look, I disagree with you about X, Y, and Z, but you know, that's sort of the sad reality.
20: But there's something really odd going on in the last week or so. Last week we touched on this story where this Republican operative, Jeff Rowe, one of the foremost Republican operatives in the country, he's the political consultant for Tom Cruise, Ted Cruz, no relation.

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3: A full agenda. I'm Sue Guzman, Fox News. President Trump set to deliver a speech Tuesday before the United Nations General Assembly, where Iran is expected to be a main topic of discussion.
4: President Trump getting ready for his big address here at the United Nations, where he's going to be addressing nearly 130 world leaders and millions around the world, with the goal, among many, is to end the Iran war, a goal that so far has proved elusive. Iran is not just the only war that President Trump wants to end, it's also Russia's war on Ukraine, just days after Ukraine launched its largest drone attack of the war against Russia. We heard from Ukrainian President Volodymyr Zelensky. He says he's very excited to meet with President Trump. President Trump's also meeting with Persian Gulf allies on the sidelines here. And also for the first time, President Trump meeting with Venezuela's new leader, Delcy Rodriguez. And the president's also be meeting with Britain's new prime minister.
3: Fox's Lucas Tomlinson reporting the president met on Monday with New York City Mayor Zoran Mamdani and will meet with other world leaders, including Ukrainian President Volodymyr Zelensky. Here's Fox's Rich Edson.
5: With rising fuel prices, the president is expected to press Zelensky for a ceasefire, as the Ukrainians have hit Russian energy infrastructure. The president's UN schedule also includes meetings with the leaders of the UK, France, Japan, Venezuela, among others, all ahead of his return to Washington later this week. And meeting Thursday with Chinese President Xi Jinping at the White House, expected to include major discussions on trade, the war with Iran, and artificial intelligence.
3: Airline travel has resumed normal operations. Technicians have repaired data lines that failed at a key regional air traffic control center in the Northeast. It wound up delaying and canceling hundreds of flights Monday. And a federal appeals court ruling in favor of a new congressional district map in Missouri favored by President Trump, even as the Supreme Court blocked them from being used. 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
3: New attacks involving Russia and Ukraine ahead of President Trump's United Nations meeting. Fox's Marianne Rafferty explains how the Ukrainian president feels about his upcoming talks with President Trump.
9: The Ukrainian president striking an optimistic tone on social media, saying, quote, there are ideas for de-escalation steps and for addressing fundamental security issues, energy security, food security, and the protection of human life. We're working together with the American team and are ready to take really serious steps. Now, those talks potentially complicated by Russian drone strikes on southern Ukraine today, apparent retaliation for a Ukrainian drone barrage on Moscow over the weekend. And the attacks came as Russia wrapped up 3 days of voting and parliamentary elections, the first since Putin's full-scale invasion of Ukraine. And as expected, the United Russia Party, supported by Putin, retained its majority.
3: At least two people are dead in a helicopter crash during wildfire operations in Northern California. Fox's Kristen Goodwin is more.
10: The Federal Aviation Administration revealing two Fly Precision crew members were killed when their helicopter crashed while fighting the Dome Fire in Yosemite National Park Sunday. Reps for Fly Precision, an Oregon-based aviation company, saying in a statement they are devastated by the loss of their two team members, asking for privacy and compassion for their families. The FAA and the National Transportation Safety Board is investigating the cause of the crash. The Dome Fire in California's Mariposa County has ripped through more than 3,000 acres after igniting last Tuesday. According to CAL FIRE, it's 15% contained. Kristen Goodwin, Fox News.
3: 12 states and the Writers Guild have agreed to settle their lawsuits against Warner Brothers Discovery, effectively paving the way for the $81 billion mega merger. Paramount has now pledged to increase film production in the United States and also establish monitoring of editorial independence of the company's news operations. I'm Sue Guzman. This is Fox News.
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3: World leaders to meet. I'm Deborah Valentine, Fox News. President Trump and other world leaders are set to speak at the UN General Assembly Tuesday. Fox's Tanya J. Powers reports the president is also expected to meet with several world leaders.
4: General debate kicks off at the United Nations General Assembly, the final one for UN Secretary General Antonio Guterres, as his term ends at the end of the year. He will give the opening remarks, followed by Brazil, which by tradition goes first. President Trump will speak in the second slot, the usual position of the host country. Trump has bilateral meetings planned with the UK, Japan, and Ukrainian President Volodymyr Zelensky, as well as a signing event with Denmark and Greenland. Other world leaders to watch: Iran's president set to speak on Wednesday, nearly 7 months after the U.S. and Israel launched their war on the country. Israeli Prime Minister Benjamin Netanyahu will speak on Thursday. In New York City, Tanya J. Powers, Fox News.
3: The field has narrowed in the race to become the next UN Secretary General. Fox's Jonathan Savage has the details.
5: Former President of Chile, Michelle Bachelet, has dropped out of the running to lead the United Nations. This after a straw poll of UN Security Council members found she had little support. Bachelet's withdrawal leaves seven candidates in the race to replace Antonio Guterres when his term ends on December 31st. The front runner is Rebecca Grinspan, the former vice president of Costa Rica. There's still time for new names to throw their hats into the ring. Ultimately, the permanent members of the Security Council, including the United States, Russia, and China, will need to agree on a choice. Jonathan Savage, Fox News.
3: Russia has carried out a massive strike on targets in Ukraine, according to its defense ministry. Moscow says it hit sea vessels and port infrastructure in Ukraine. Russia's overnight attack on Dnipro killed three, according to its governor. 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
3: Airport ground stops occurring in the Northeast on Monday, affecting thousands of travelers, including world leaders, heading to New York for the UN General Assembly. Fox's Grinnell Scott explains the reason behind the delays.
13: FAA Administrator Brian Bedford said the original cause of New York metro area airport disruptions was a below-ground construction mishap severing backup fiber connections.
14: Somewhere between New Brunswick, New Jersey and Newark, New Jersey.
13: Those links were supposed to kick in when primary circuits failed, but couldn't, because they were cut. Airports in Boston and Philadelphia also experienced multiple delays. Bedford said as modernizations are made, this kind of issue isn't surprising.
14: We are still an analog system. We are addressing it. We're creating the infrastructure to go digital.
13: But he says more money from Congress is needed to do that. Grinnell Scott, Fox News.
3: According to the FAA's website, departure delays of up to 150 minutes affected Newark, New Jersey, and Philadelphia. A storm in the Pacific Ocean is expected to become a major hurricane this week and could bring heavy rain to the southwest. Fox's Kristen Goodwin has more.
15: The National Hurricane Center is monitoring a tropical storm that's strengthening off southwestern Mexico. Forecasters say it's expected to bring up to 8 inches of rain to some Mexican states, and while it may not make landfall anywhere near the U.S., it could bring thunderstorms and enhance a flood threat in New Mexico and other parts of the Southwest starting Tuesday. This comes amid a rapidly strengthening El Nino, which has supercharged the Pacific, producing nearly 20 storms across the central and eastern parts of the basin, with more than 2 months still remaining in hurricane season. Kristen Goodwin, Fox News.
3: 12 states and Hollywood writers challenging Paramount's buyout of Warner Brothers Discovery have agreed to settle their lawsuits against the mega merger. The settlement still needs a final sign-off by a judge. I'm Deborah Galantine. This is Fox News.
16: It's almost time. 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
3: UN General Assembly. I'm Deborah Valentine, Fox News. President Trump and other world leaders are set to speak at the UN General Assembly today. Fox's Tanya J. Powers reports the president is also expected to meet with several world leaders.
4: General debate kicks off at the United Nations General Assembly, the final one for UN Secretary General Antonio Guterres, as his term ends at the end of the year. He will give the opening remarks, followed by Brazil, which by tradition goes first. President Trump will speak in the second slot, the usual position of the host country. Trump has bilateral meetings planned with the UK, Japan, and Ukrainian President Volodymyr Zelensky, as well as a signing event with Denmark and Greenland. Other world leaders to watch, Iran's president set to speak on Wednesday, nearly 7 months after the U.S. and Israel launched their war on the country. Israeli Prime Minister Benjamin Netanyahu will speak on Thursday. In New York City, Tanya J. Powers, Fox News.
3: A public calamity is declared in Colombia as wildfires sweep the country. Fox's Jonathan Savage reports from our London bureau.
5: Nearly 20 active fires are burning in Colombia. One is affecting a colonial town popular with tourists about 100 miles northeast of the capital, Bogota. The fire in Villa de Leyva began on a nearby mountain. Now more than 700 acres are affected. Authorities are investigating the possibility it was started deliberately. Evacuations have been carried out and schools suspended as firefighters attempt to bring the flames under control. Dry conditions have made Colombia more susceptible to wildfires, with the weather phenomenon El Niño capable of helping them spread. Jonathan Savage, Fox News.
3: A gunman opened fire near a high school in western Turkey on Tuesday, wounding at least 8 people. Officials said the suspected shooter was arrested. The motive for the attack is under investigation. 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
3: Airport ground stops occurring in the Northeast on Monday, affecting thousands of travelers, including world leaders heading to New York for the UN General Assembly. Fox's Grinnell Scott explains the cause of those delays.
9: FAA Administrator Brian Bedford said the original cause of New York metro area airport disruptions was a below-ground construction mishap severing backup fiber connections.
10: Somewhere between New Brunswick, New Jersey and Newark, New Jersey.
9: Those links were supposed to kick in when primary circuits failed, but couldn't, because they were cut. Airports in Boston and Philadelphia also experienced multiple delays. Bedford said as modernizations are made, this kind of issue isn't surprising.
10: We are still an analog system. We are addressing it. We're creating the infrastructure to go digital.
9: But he says more money from Congress is needed to do that. Grinnell Scott, Fox News.
3: According to the FAA's website, departure delays of up to 150 minutes affected Newark, New Jersey, and Philadelphia. The LAPD's Detective League launches an effort to defeat Democratic Socialist of America mayoral candidate Nitya Raman.
11: Raman, who says she would welcome a partnership with DSA as mayor, also said there are plenty of things that DSA members say that she does not agree with, including some of their extreme positions. She also says she no longer supports defunding the police, as she stated in a tweet back in 2020, and her campaign also defended her vote against a raise for officers, saying in part, quote, Nitya voted against Mayor Bass's $1 billion raise for the police union because the city couldn't afford it, which she addressed during a recent debate. But the LA Police Union is not buying any of that.
3: That's Fox's Christina Coleman with the update. The National Hurricane Center says Hurricane Paulo has intensified into a Category 4 storm, packing 130-mile-per-hour winds. It may intensify further, forecasters say. Paulo may skirt the Mexican coast without making landfall. I'm Deborah Valentine. This is Fox News.
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1: And I wanted to talk to you anyway about the UFO reports, what you think of them.
2: The best thing about it is it's really exciting. We got complete vindication because basically what happened was is the government admitted that we don't know what these spots, these objects, these bright lights are, but basically you can help the government because the thing we're finding out is government's not that bright and they need our help. So that's where Coast to Coast AM comes in and George Norrie comes in. Because you're going to have people on here that will give the government investigators an idea where to look, how to look, and what to look for. So it really does a lot of validation of the history of this show, and this is a huge step forward to getting to the truth, because for the first time we have the U.S. government admitting that there's something to this, really admitting there's something to this, and that's a big step for all of us.
3: 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I'm Tony Tantillo, your fresh grocer. And today's tip of the day, sugar pie pumpkins. 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We'll have dessert. 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
1: 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And after that, we go into the world of dreaming with Edward Bynum on Coast to Coast. Should be a great program.
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4: 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And ultimately, we got disclosure. And you're here to see it, and so am I.
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3: President Trump will take the world stage this morning. I'm Dave Anthony, Fox News, going to the UN in New York City.
4: More than 130 world leaders will convene for the United Nations General Assembly, where President Trump is set to deliver his address today. And at this global summit, he's also expected to tap into key issues like conflicts around the world and artificial intelligence. Trump is expected to double down on his pro-AI stance, even amid a growing conversation around the threat AI could pose without regulation.
3: That's Fox's Alex Hogan. The president also has meetings planned at the UN with the leaders of Britain and Japan and Ukraine's President Volodymyr Zelensky the day after a Trump Truth Social post called the war with Russia ridiculous and never-ending, but it must be ended. The president will also meet with leaders of Gulf countries discussing the conflict with Iran, which has spilled over to Saudi Arabia, and this might be a topic for discussion.
5: British Prime Minister Andy Burnham says the UK will provide defensive air-to-air refueling support for Saudi Arabia. This a response to attacks from Iran-backed Houthis in Yemen. The Saudis asked the British for help after a series of drone and missile strikes on their capital Riyadh and energy sites on the Red Sea coast. Last week, President Trump reportedly rejected a request from Saudi Crown Prince Mohammed bin Salman to intervene.
3: Fox's Jonathan Savage. Oil prices are down this morning 1%. At the gas pump, no change for regular, but diesel's up another penny to a new record high, $6.52 per gallon, according to AAA. Airlines keep trying to recover in the Northeast after a technical outage. Grounded flights canceling hundreds to and from Philadelphia and Newark, New Jersey. It's been fixed, but Transportation Secretary Sean Duffy tells Fox upgrades are needed.
6: By the way, this will not be the last time. If I don't get the money to fix the telecom, this won't be the last time we tell the story.
3: There are still more than 100 flights to and from Newark and Philly canceled or delayed today. 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
3: Summer falls tonight. Autumn starts at 8 p.m. Eastern, and the November elections are just 6 weeks away. And in Missouri, they still don't know which ballots to use as a congressional redistricting legal battle continues.
14: A federal appeals panel ruled Monday in favor of new districts backed by President Trump, even though the Supreme Court has blocked those districts from being used in the November election. A three-judge panel of the 8th U.S. Circuit Court of Appeals says Missouri should use the new Republican-drawn House districts for the midterms as it did in its August primary. But the ruling has no immediate impact. That's because the federal appellate panel delayed the effect of its order for a week to allow time for an appeal. The high court has already twice sided against the Trump-backed map. Tom Rigotti, Fox News.
3: The Venezuelan immigrant shot Sunday by an ICE agent in Austin, Texas during an enforcement operation is now in a detention center. His lawyer says he still has a bullet in his back after a shooting that has led to anti-ICE demonstrations.
15: Protesters, they blocked the streets, and officers eventually had to use tear gas to break up the crowd. Now, sources tell me that ICE officers ran the vehicle's license plate and they found it was registered to a Venezuelan illegal migrant with a final deportation order. They then tried to stop the driver. Now, DHS hasn't shared what happened next.
3: That's Fox's Brooke Taylor. On Wall Street, stock futures are rising the day after a surge. The Dow rose 366 points. The Nasdaq gained 600 to a new record high close. On Monday Night Football, a giant loss.
16: Backpedaling. What a catch! Touchdown, Devontae Adams!
3: He caught two of Rams quarterback Matthew Stafford's four TD passes on ESPN as Los Angeles cruised to a 28-6 win over the New York Giants, whose quarterback Jackson Dart left the game with a knee injury. Both the Rams and Giants are 1-1 after week two of the NFL season. I'm Dave Anthony. This is Fox News.
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0: Good morning and welcome. A little drizzle out there as you head to work or get off to the start of your day this morning on a Tuesday. Hope you all are having a great one. A lot to get to here today. How was your trip over the weekend? Get back on time? Leave on time?
1: Yeah, everything seemed to be fine. Great. Also, shout out to the state of Illinois. The roads on 55 are like brand new.
0: Really?
1: Yeah, it looked, feel great.
0: Well, good. That's not often the thing you hear in Illinois. So get praise when praise is due.
1: That's right. You switched out to a different state, you actually noticed the other way.
0: Okay. So sorry about the game itself, but did you have a good time?
1: Yeah, a wonderful time. That city of Atlanta always delivers transportation to and from everything easy. And the stadium experience is phenomenal. Love that. Everything in and around it. And we checked out the new COSM, theater, the Dome Theater. And wow, that thing is, I wish we had one. I understand we won't because it's a big population draw, but, my goodness. I think if you get an opportunity to ever see that's COSM, they have them in Dallas, LA, and Atlanta. And you can see movies or live sporting events in it, and it's like half a dome, so kind of like half a sphere. Awesome.
0: Nice. Yeah. Well, you escape the heat, too, being indoors. I saw Nashville over the weekend. The turf temperature was 157 degrees.
1: Yeah, you know how when you go to your – as a kid or maybe even still to this day, somebody leaves the door open, they say, you're letting out all the air, yeah. Right? Walked up to the stadium. It was really hot. I mean, sweaty, feeling. Ugh.
0: Yeah.
1: They opened the door for you to go in the stadium, and you talk about letting out the air. It had to have been 25 degree difference of gushing, like full blown wind of air conditioning. I'm like, their air bill has got
0: to be insane, right?
1: Yeah.
0: They were like hosing down the NFL players' spikes, like the bottom of their shoes. It was so hot in Nashville.
1: When in high school, when we played at the Bush Stadium on the fake turf,
0: yep.
1: In the old Bush, they had us put strips of foil in the inserts underneath the inserts of your foot because the heat would get so hot and it would reflect it back down.
0: Really?
1: And that was, you know, that was so many years ago. But you're right. I am not surprised about that. That stuff just gets hot and it holds heat and it has nowhere else to go.
0: No, I was weird seeing those images on the sidelines where they're like literally hosing down the bottom of players' shoes.
1: The steam coming off of it, probably.
0: Probably. It was miserable down south. So I thought about you when I saw that. I'm like, well, he's in an air conditioned dome. So, hopefully better situation, for that. Well, I'm thrilled. Anytime you go anywhere anymore, it's a crapshoot about, you know, whether you're going to get there on time or get there at all. And when a thing goes off without a lot of hitches, great.
1: Yeah, so I forgot that we had a hitch on the way. We're going to be 7 minutes early. Everything's going great. And then they're like, sorry for the delay, folks. We decided we need a little more gas. So okay. They're going to come. We're going to drive over there and get some more gas. And then it was like 40 minutes or an hour.
0: When you get that, do you not think of like, oh, wait a minute. Has no one thought about how much gas we need?
1: Yeah. Well, you know, it's weird because, yeah, that was the first thing I thought. It's like, that's one of the things that they could go, hey, Gary, we need some more gas while these people are getting on here. Why don't we get some gas? But to discover that late makes me go, was one of your sensors bad?
0: Like, no, that should have been like the top of the list.
1: Yeah. So
0: I would think if you're going up in the air, enough fuel to get where you're going would be the very top thing.
1: And an easy one to know. You just look at the little gauge. You could even do like they do in the movies and tap it, you know, make sure it's got the right amount. The people sitting directly behind us were going to Japan and they were like, we have 11 minutes to connect. It's like, you're not connected.
0: Yeah. Well.
1: Staying in the U.S. of A.
0: Yep. 11 minutes is a pretty tight schedule to expect. But
1: well,
0: yes.
1: They had an hour and 11 minutes if it would have been the other way. So there was that. But on the way home, very simple, very good. Nice flight crew, the whole nine.
0: Well, it was an interesting weekend in the NFL. A lot of quarterbacks getting knocked out. Your situation not great down there in Atlanta.
1: Well, it got better. Starting somebody else.
0: Yeah, Caleb and Jackson Dart, and it was a weekend. You know, week two is not what you want if you're the NFL to have a whole bunch of star. Well, any quality.

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1: I can keep us on the road. I'm fine. You know, get the car around the track. But there are not 60 to go out and make Max Verstappen corners. You know,
2: no, I don't think so.
1: There's less than probably 5 to 8 great ones. And 15 pretty good or better ones, and then the rest are like, all right.
2: It's why some of those guys are 40, 41, 42 years old, still hanging around, because, you know, they've got the institutional knowledge to go out there and hopefully not lose the game
1: for you. That's exactly right. You have a good enough instinct to know how fast it is, where everything's coming from. You understand the language. And if anything else, you've seen it enough times. If the guy's off by 4 feet, put the ball 4 feet that way.
2: Yep.
1: That's all you're being asked for. And you know what? Teams are insuring themselves.
2: Yeah, it looks like it's the thing to do for sure. I watched a little bit of it over the weekend. Watched the Bears game. Caleb going down, you know, with who knows at the time, who knew what, you know, it could have been much worse.
1: I didn't see what it ended up being.
2: Hamstring injury. Oh, okay. I mean, so it's not the Achilles. I mean, you know, like when a guy just goes out under his own power, yeah, and not getting hit and is down and crying and, you know, frustrated, you go, oh my God, is this the season?
1: Is he expected to miss any time?
2: I don't know. There's been some mixed reports on that. Okay. But not as bad as initially thought, I think, is the for Bears fans, the great news. We will not be giving away tickets this weekend because the Illini are on the road, but they are back in action against Purdue on Saturday, October 3rd for the first mid-ticket window, and that's homecoming week. So you're going to be able to win tickets and literally tailgate passes courtesy of the first mid-ticket window. You can go to NowDecatur.com, and when you find the page there, it's pretty simple and easy to do. We already have the password up for that Purdue game for you to text to 217-875-1340.
1: Oh, great.
2: So you got this week and next, because it'll be the Saturday after the food drive. Yes, I said that out loud and right, that the next week is the food drive.
1: Yeah, it's going along. I mean, we are to the fall equinox later this evening. We're in fall. I mean, the official kind, not the, hey, we've been doing fall for a few weeks kind of fall, but like the official fall is
2: on the calendar. Yeah. And so much better weather this week. We got a little rain this morning, but temperatures are much more mild. And we'll see what it means for next week. I try not to even look ahead the next Friday because it'll change 14 times, but all I would just really just cross my fingers and say a word to the big guy upstairs that like, we just don't have like pouring down rain for the Volunteers.
1: Yeah, that really complicates things, to be honest with you.
2: Cardboard, boxes, bags, it's just, you know, it's really hard. We can deal with cold, you know, we'll do hand warmers and coats and whatever. We can do real okay with hot, you know, you just t-shirt and shorts. But the pouring down rain is the one thing we want to try to avoid for next Friday. So first mid-ticket window code is up at NowDecatur.com. Just go there and text that code. It's a three-letter code to 217-875-1340. You're automatically entered into the contest to win tickets to see the Fighting Illini take on Purdue on October 3rd. Little later in the program, we'll be visiting with Elise from the Heart of Illinois Community Foundation, Brad Weick with news about Decatur and their operations, and we'll check in with Mark Tupper and Tupper on Sports. It was interesting. I saw a story, I saw it this morning, actually, in an article about this MAGA festival that was canceled last minute.
1: And is this the music one from like the summer?
2: This was Kid Rock. It was supposed to be taking place. Yeah.
1: Oh, when it was finally supposed to happen is now?
2: This is a Kentucky thing. I don't know if this was, but this was a thing where the guy had an idea that he was going to like sell a bunch of VIP tickets and that would pay for the whole thing. Everybody else would be able to come for free. But I can't make the math work, because this was Kid Rock and Dog the Bounty Hunter, Representative James Comer and others. And he counted on 100 rich people, his words, mm-hmm, to buy $1,000 tickets, and then everyone else could come for free. And I was trying to think about how do you do an event for $100,000? I mean, I don't know what Kid Rock charges, you know, today, but that's not a lot of money to do with the really bad AI flyer that they have with all the people they had coming in, from the First Lady of Boxing to, Real News and Border Security and former CIA and undercover mob detective and U.S. Congress.

0: I don't. What do you think Kid Rock charges today?
1: More than that.
0: I would think so, right?
1: Yeah, but he might have had. They might. He. This guy probably lined up. Well, I can't say probably. This is the first I'm hearing of it. But you'd have to think that he had sponsorship lined up.
0: No, this is the funny thing about it, because he said that he is Eric Dieters, a former attorney GOP gubernatorial candidate in 2023, announced in a Facebook video that Freedom Fest would not take place after having been scheduled for Saturday in his Morning View farm, about 25 miles south of Cincinnati across the Kentucky border. In past years, the political event drew thousands of people. If you haven't been to this event before, I can assure you it will be the best event you will ever, ever, ever attend. This is the best MAGA event, no question. In his Monday video, Dieter said his plan for the wealthy contacts to buy $1,000 VIP tickets so that regular admission tickets and parking could be free. However, was not enough. Cancellation comes as, of course, we know the approval ratings for the president are like 29%. He said, when I put together Patriots Day Freedom Fest, I put it together with a game plan and the idea that I could pay for it with the VIP sales of $1,000 from these 100 people that I interact with on a regular basis. Rank and file Americans are the backbone of this country, both political parties. I want to tell you something, rich people as a whole suck. That's from a rich person. Yeah. I just don't know how you pay all for that with 100 tickets at $1,000 a piece.
1: Maybe Kid Rock wasn't performing. Maybe it was because if you're having like Dog the Bounty Hunter isn't doing a stage show. So you could get Kid Rock at a price where he's doing like a booth or something.
0: Maybe.
1: For a few thousand bucks. Well, it sounds like, advertising or not, there wasn't enough interest from 100 of his rich friends or whatever, 100 of his rich friends didn't seem to take him up on the offer.
0: Yeah, no, free parking. This is how it was to the general public, open to the public. 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It's online. 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And one of those awful AI flyers with all of that jumbled into like one big, nasty, horrible-looking image. So Robert Ritchie, not going to be there. Dwayne Chapman, isn't that his name, Dog the Bounty Hunter?
1: Yep.
0: And Fox News contributors and all these other people that were billed. So it will not be happening this Saturday. So, sorry.
1: Wild. It's just wild.
0: I think that people think this gravy train will run forever, and I'm just not so sure it's not starting to dry up in a lot of areas. I don't know. Kid Rock has been sort of, he's had this resurgence, I guess, in this arena for a while now.
1: I'd say he's a very big get for what that is. He's top of the food chain in terms of MAGA music.
0: Right. I mean, and he's probably milked that for about everything he can for a couple of years.
1: Yeah. I mean, rightfully so. They love it. He loves it. It's a good fit. And I wonder if because the guy didn't change his price. It had to be $100,000 or less, or he's got money from somewhere else, his own pocket, advertisers,
0: he could be doing other things. I just didn't like the flyer itself doesn't appear to be like there's sponsors or anything that's involved. I just know what it costs to do a concert.
1: Well, sometimes too, there are things where they're so important to the people doing them that they don't charge the same rate. An easy example to be like, okay, Beyonce would play Soldier Field and make millions of dollars, right?
0: Yeah.
1: But sometimes if she's trying to connect with fans, you can book her at the House of Blues that has like 3,000 people. There's no way you could charge enough money to pay her, but it's important enough for her to have that experience or be close to the fans.
0: Yeah, the cachet is worth it for her.
1: Yeah, so you discount the price to make it work because it's an important thing to do. This could be that for Kid Rock.
0: And this guy may be paying or was willing to pay more out of his pocket, to make the experience. I mean, he billed it as Eric Dieters, no profit, no ticket price, free parking. This was, something of the people, for the people, by the people.
1: Yeah, and he didn't bill it as the break even. It could full fledged be the
0: I'm taking a loss, but we're all gonna have a good time.
1: Yeah.
0: Well, it's been canceled, and rich people suck, from his words. He said, "Now I'm a rich person."
1: These festivals, because people think it's so easy, or they think they have it all, they fall apart quick. If something doesn't happen right, they come, they go, the fire festival, I thought you were even talking about
0: there was another, yeah.
1: Yeah, where they all went one by one, where they were announcing people that said they weren't even part of it.
0: Yeah, yeah, yeah.
1: Over and over.
0: This was just another one of these things. And you're right. There's that documentary on Netflix about the fire festival's unbelievable. Promises get made, these promoters that go out and do this stuff. I just know how hard it is.
1: Yeah.
0: You know, I'm grateful for, you know, Kirkland Fine Arts Center or the Devon Lakeshore Amphitheater. I just don't think people realize the amount of money and work that is involved to go do shows every week or 2-3 shows a week and make all these pieces come together and work. It's hard.
1: It is. And look, if you take what you just said, the Devon is a perfect example. They've got a very dedicated stage. They have gates, they have ticket booth, they have concessions, everything is
0: built fixed.
1: And it's ready to go, and yep, it's still hard. When you're just going to go out to some field and just hope you have generators and power and backup power and
0: all the way back to Woodstock.
1: Yeah. I mean, it just goes crazy. And you take things like, on Netflix, they have this Willy Wonka sort of thing that's coming out. If you remember like 2 years ago, there was this huge festival that was planned for this ultimate Willy Wonka experience. And people went into this train station and there would be like a picture of gumballs and like a card table and people went there and they go, what? We drove 8 hours for this unbelievable. And they had to refund all their money and it made international news. It was huge. So when people are delivering this amazing Freedom Festival and they think if you throw up 3 or 4 sparklers instead of a 15-minute boom, boom, boom fireworks show, you're going to have people mad.
0: It's tough. It's just so not easy, hard. Regardless of politics or where you stand on whatever. Yeah. And throwing a festival is a hard thing. And a lot of these things blow up at the last minute. But I don't know what kind of influence you have. You can't get 100 people, you know, in life, you know, to buy a ticket.
1: Yeah, that's exactly it. And, you know, if you go, hey, party in Brian's backyard, you have an expectation. When you say Freedom Festival, you have a different expectation.
0: Yeah, but maybe with all respect, maybe a bag of people are just tired of Kid Rock. Jesus, how many times can you go see this guy?
1: Yeah, maybe. I mean,
0: he's been at everything.
1: That's a possibility, but there's a reason for that.
0: I get that. But at the end of the day, Kid Rock's got like 2 songs. I mean, how many times?
1: I would go out on a limb. And I won't even go out on a limb. I will just boldly say it. There are 100 rich people that love to be in proximity to Kid Rock.
0: Why?
1: Well, he's famous. He's a musician. I mean, he's into the person's politics, whatever it is.
0: It may be. There's 100. As an entertainment act, it's like we've been there, done that 8,000 times over the last 4 years.
1: People go see Bruce Springsteen 7 days in a row.
0: Oh, my God.
1: In a row.
0: Okay, yes. And he would have 7 days in a row where he could do 3 hours of different songs all 7 days. There's not even
1: a different song.
0: Oh, my God. Not even in the same galaxy.
1: No, but what I'm saying is you're not tired of your favorite thing is what I'm saying.
0: Okay.
1: No matter what it is. Yeah. Here, I'll pick Eminem or Snoop or whatever.
0: It's Kid Rock.
1: And Kid Rock is at least 100 people's favorite artist.
0: Not in this case.
1: The dude doesn't have the hookup, apparently. But you know very well, if we polled the whole audience.
0: Right. I'm just saying, not in Kentucky, evidently, for this weekend.
1: He's a Detroit guy. He's a Michigan guy.
0: So if you were planning on packing your stuff up and heading to Kentucky, head back. Not going to happen. All right, we got to take a break for the weather. JC is standing by. Much cooler today, last couple of days. It's been nice. Stay tuned.
2: Good Tuesday morning, everybody. Fall officially arrives at 7:05 this evening, and it feels like it already. A couple of sprinkles could be possible this morning. Otherwise, look for a mostly cloudy sky this afternoon. Daytime highs top out in the upper 60s. Partly cloudy, down to 54 overnight tonight. A mix of sun and clouds, 71 on Wednesday. We'll see a lot of sunshine, back in the mid-70s for highs on Thursday. I'm meteorologist JC Fultz.
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0: 6:30 is your time, and we're back here on a Tuesday. Coming up in just a few minutes, Kyle May will be in studios with us. 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We have a lot to get to. We'll tell you about the Knights of Columbus Tootsie Roll Drive, which is starting up. Walk-in flu and COVID-19 vaccinations at the Macon County Health Department, community open house to Prairieland Fame, homecoming coming up for Millikan University. There is just a lot on the calendar over the next couple of weeks. Do you ever go to homecoming activities as an alum?
1: Yeah, sometimes many years it interferes. I'm usually not here. But yeah, I do when I'm here.
0: It seems like they've just got quite the calendar of stuff that's happening. I wondered, I'm assuming a big part of that is alums, you know, coming back to the campus for the football game or whatever it might be. There's quite a few activities.
1: Yeah, and there's a lot of scheduled things. They actually keep it pretty full. There's like reunions and different mixers and gatherings. If you're in a Greek system, like a fraternity or sorority that still exists in particular, you spend like a decent amount at the houses and they host things. And then if you're in a place that no longer exists, they generally get together as well. But then you have the unofficial things like, hey, everybody's going to be at the winery throughout the whole weekend and you'll run into people that just want to go sit in their old booth or whatever. So yeah, busy time.
0: Sounds like fun. We'll have a couple of folks in from Milligan tomorrow to talk about it extensively, but I was looking at the schedule. October 2nd through the 4th, it is actually starts Food Drive Day. They'll be out with us very early in the morning and then getting back to campus for all the activities.
1: It always does that, too, because if I never get to see the Friday stuff because of the food drive. So that's already one day. I forgot about that. That lines up every time.
0: Yep. Big Blue football team kicks off at 1 p.m. On Saturday for their home game. They take on Carroll University at Frank M. Lindsay Field before kickoff. There's a pre-game celebration and tailgating and all of that that's going on over there as well. All right, let's do this. We'll go ahead and get that break in. And when we get back, Kyle will be in studios with us, and we'll talk about it. He's got a big sale coming up. You might want to put it on your calendar. A lot to get to, including the Northeast Community Fund welcoming their new executive director. You can read all about it at nowdecatur.com. We got our chance to meet her last Thursday at the food drive meeting.
1: Very nice lady.
0: Yeah, but the details have been released. Great. So go check it out. And congratulations to Shaquilla Smith, the new executive director. We'll be back.
2: This is RJ Crace with your stories now. Illinois' unemployment rate fell to 4.7% in August, down 0.2 percentage point from July, but payroll jobs declined by about 4,400 during the month. Leisure and hospitality, construction, and professional services added jobs. Private education and health services saw the largest decline. Compared to a year ago, Illinois has added 15,000 payroll jobs, with construction leading the gains. Prairieland Fame will have their third annual community open house on October 7th from 5 to 7 at the National Sequestration Education Center on the Richland campus. 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
3: Welcome back, folks. Thanks a lot for joining us this morning on this Tuesday, September the 22nd. With me this morning is Mike Steenhoek. He's Executive Director of the Soy Transportation Coalition, and we're talking about an important merger that was announced, though, maybe a couple of months ago is the first time we reported it, of the Union Pacific and the North Fork Southern Railroads, and that does affect all of us in Central Illinois and Indiana. Supporters of this combined railroad can create more seamless transportation network, Mike.
4: Union Pacific and Norfolk Southern announced the intention to actually merge. Technically, it would be Union Pacific acquiring Norfolk Southern because Union Pacific is the larger railroad. But for the first time in U.S. history, it would provide one single railroad company uninterrupted service from the East Coast of the United States all the way to the West Coast.
3: Well, you know, one of the things, Mike, is that we look at is the combined railroads. Sometimes they would create a more of a seamless transportation network. And that's one of the fundamental realities. Freight doesn't like it to be treated like a baton in the track and field relay race of soybeans. The more we can limit handoffs, the more efficient that service is, and usually the more economic the service is. But others, Mike, worry that this merger could leave customers with fewer transportation choices and less leverage in the marketplace, especially across the Midbelt.
4: For a railroad customer, it's in our best interest to have as many transportation providers and railroad companies competing for our business. That's good for us. When all of a sudden you have the prospect of reducing those number of transportation providers competing for your business, what that usually results in is an increase in rates, a decline in service. And so hence there's a lot of growing concern being expressed by railroad customers within agriculture and elsewhere.
3: Yeah, absolutely. And that involves a lot of things, fertilizers, a lot of our supplies, et cetera, as well as consumer goods. The merger proposal is now before the United States Surface Transportation Board for review. Well, Mike said earlier that the process is expected to take about a year at least, with a decision likely not coming until the summer or fall of next year, 2027. Mike, thank you so much for joining us. The soybean industry is watching this proposed railroad consolidation very, very closely, and we appreciate Mike from the Soy Transportation Coalition, our special guest and friend, and you as well. Good morning.
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0: Kiki D ever do anything else besides this?
1: Does she need to?
0: Probably not.
1: No, probably not.
0: I just remember, like, as a kid going, who's Kiki D? And I still feel that way all these years later.
1: I don't know who she is.
6: Do you ever do music trivia?
0: Do I? It was a huge Elton John hit in the 1970s. And it was Kiki D. And to this day, I don't know who Kiki D is. It was an interesting name.
6: Yeah. It's original.
0: And then you had to wait back then. You didn't have like MTV or anything. You had to wait like New Year's Eve to see him show up on somebody's party somewhere. Dick Clark's Rockin' New Year's Eve or whatever.
6: Music trivia, man. You'd crush it.
0: I'm not so sure. The old stuff, maybe. All right. Kyle May in studios. How you doing today?
6: I'm all right. I got stopped by the garbage truck, the train, every red light on the way here. So, yeah, starting off great. Yeah.
0: Kyle came in and he goes, I hit the train. I hit the garbage truck. I'm like, are you still on four wheels? You hit everything? You literally got behind.
6: Yeah. Yes. Yeah. Got slowed down. I have it to where I can leave my house and I can get here in exactly this right amount of time to anyway.
0: That's just tempting fate.
6: Yeah, I know.
0: Even having that thought.
6: Yeah.
0: Well, good morning. Glad you're here safe and okay.
6: Yeah.
0: It's cooled down a little bit.
6: It has cooled down.
0: Feel more like running weather.
6: Is today the first day of fall? Did I see that?
1: 7:05 p.m. I don't know if they counted.
6: Oh, okay.
1: It probably is today.
6: Yeah. So that seems appropriate.
0: Nice.
6: Yeah.
0: I hope it holds out.
6: Yeah.
0: Who knows? We could get some more heat. It's been a hot one this summer for sure.
6: Can we get like false falls? It feels like it usually cools down and then we'll get a couple 90 degrees.
0: A false fall?
6: Yeah.
0: Maybe.
6: That's how our seasons go. It's like summer. False fall, real summer still. Anyway.
0: All right. Well, let me give everyone a heads up. I didn't know this for all 10 of our F1 fans in the listening audience. The Grand Prix is Saturday this weekend, not Sunday, because evidently there's a gigantic Azerbaijan, whatever it's pronounced, event that goes on, like a historical thing on Sunday that happened to fall on the calendar year this year. So the actual race will be on Saturday.
1: That's good.
0: Yeah. I'm just letting everybody know. I didn't know until I saw it yesterday. I saw the headline.
6: Well, like, I saw the calendar had it like a day before, but I thought it was like the time change was really weird or something like that.
0: Nope, so. It's Saturday.
1: That frees up your Sunday to watch the Max vs. 100 replay there on Disney Plus.
0: Is that where it's located?
1: Disney Plus.
3: Did you not see it yet?
0: No.
1: What I will recommend, because you won't know who the celebrities are, you just fast forward, like literally, I think it's an hour on the dot, and listen to Max do his pre-race interviews. He looks like he's racing F1 because he's in his full suit. He's holding the Red Bull drink. I mean, it looks like an F1 race. And then it starts, and then enjoy that. Maybe watch the ending, you know, like you get the cool down room and stuff, and then you can check back out. So just truncate it for you, and you'll have a blast.
0: Well, I'm just glad to know where it is, because I wasn't sure where
1: You'll have a blast, but there is no need. Hey, we're here with Hotshot. He plays video games.
0: I can't even do the F1 stuff anymore. Like, you know, it's so, like, the race is at 6:50. No, it's not. You got an hour and 20 minutes of BS, and then the race starts.
1: They have an hour baked in of pre-show, like they do for these, like, okay, you know, hype things.
0: Sure.
1: But it's worth it. And you'll know within, let's say, about 7 or 8 minutes if you want to watch the whole race or not.
0: All right.
6: That YouTube clip I sent was like 20 some minutes. It didn't have all the pre and post stuff, but the race itself, it was pretty good. It cut it down.
1: I enjoyed it.
0: All right. I'll watch that.
6: Do you know who won?
0: Yeah.
6: I was going to talk about it today, but
0: we'll go right ahead. Next week. No,
6: I just thought it was hilarious. Like he has this whole, the way you start the carts, like you rock.
0: First of all, let's explain the premise of this whole thing, because he's racing against 100 people.
1: Yeah, so there's 100 people
0: karting
1: in go-karts on Silverstone, on the track there. They start in two rows, you know, like a normal grid, and then he starts in the center behind two of the two rows.
6: Of 100 people.
1: Of 100 people. And they are squirrely, like you'd see anybody at any go-kart track you've ever seen, because none of them have done it. They did Arvid Lindblad did a test run with them the day before, so this wasn't their first, but it might have been their second. And this guy just comes through, and he's weaving and he's waving at them, and they have cameras and microphones on them, and
6: they're talking crap. I'll see you in a little bit. I'm coming for you.
0: Yeah.
1: I mean, and the whole premise is he's got to pass them all. Once he gets past them, if they don't reclaim by a certain point on the track, they go off the track.
0: So you eliminate people.
1: Yes, along the way. He's eliminating them and whittling the track down.
0: Nice. Okay, that'd be fun. I'll watch it. It was a busy weekend, and I didn't get to it. And I thought, well, it'll be available somewhere.
1: Yeah, it's Disney Plus.
0: Now I know.
1: Plus.
0: Yeah. Disney Plus.
1: He's a very likable guy.
0: I love Max.
1: I wish he was on Ferrari, because I like him that much. He just is very honest about it. He has fun.
0: He's also one of these drivers, and the fans in F1 are so finicky. Like, when he was too good, meaning I'll just win 19 of the 22 races one year, he became the bad guy, right? And then McLaren jumped up, and now they're like rooting for him again. Like, you know, they're so weird about that. Sports fans are weird anyway. I mean, you know, it's like, oh, we love you on the way up. Now you're too good. It's like, stop. You know, you win 19 out of 22 races. That's greatness you'll never see again.
1: He looks to me, I wouldn't say he's the happiest guy, because his car's not competing.
0: No.
1: But he looks like the most comfortable in his own skin, top level athlete. He's like, this is who I am. This is what I want. If I don't get I'm comfortable enough to go do something else. I like a lot of stuff.
0: Yeah.
1: You can take that as blackmail, or you can just take it as actual.
0: And he's
1: truth.
0: The only guy on the grid, not only this kind of thing, and he's not going to get hurt on a go-kart, but I mean, he's the only guy racing in other stuff that even their team even allows, because he's just that good. Allow me to do this, or you don't have me.
1: And he doesn't do even half as much of what you described in F1 as he does sitting at home with his stepdaughter on his lap or his baby on his lap playing his racing. And the people in the pregame interview were like, yeah, I've raced him before. And it's like, yes, you have, from your living room and his living room.
0: It's a little different.
6: But I feel like that it's taken him a little while to get to this point. That
1: he's just finally there. And you're right.
6: Just like, he's a lot more likable.
0: I'll tell you what, here's what you lay over all this is Antonelli. Because Max had that talent at that age, but he was running off cars and crashing and, you know,
6: he had a little bit more aggressive style.
0: Well, he had the raw ability, which makes Antonelli's like even more impressive, because he's able to keep his composure and not do a lot of that, the rookie stuff mistakes, the first couple of years kind of thing. Max had the ability.
6: Yeah.
0: I think everybody could see that. I mean, you know, Danny Ricciardo left the team because of that. you know, I mean, literally out of nowhere went to the yellow team for like no reason at all because of that kid coming up to take the, reins. But then Antonelli's just like, this kid's from another planet.
6: Yeah.
0: And he's incredibly likable.
6: Yeah. They're all pretty likable.
0: Not really.
1: Depends on the scenario.
6: So back to the carts. He was in the exact same cart as all the other people.
1: Exact one.
6: That is crazy how they he drives the wheels off that thing.
1: They put weights on the cars so that they would be of the same distribution. But if you listen, you can hear the little tire squeaks.
6: Oh, yeah.
1: Like almost like a big wheel. And you just, it almost sounds like sneakers on a basketball court the whole time. And he's just taking the line.
0: But don't you think most professional athletes could do some version of this with just a regular, ordinary 100 people?
1: Yes.
6: Yeah.
1: Yeah, on the thing.
0: Like an Olympic gold medalist in track.
6: The flash.
0: Put 100 people at 100-yard dash. No one's coming swimming, close.
1: Some swimmers can beat the whole field by the length of a pool in certain races. So they're.
6: That's why I think in the Olympics they should have an average person out there just to
1: set the
6: to see how fast they're really going.
1: Well, by the almost to there
0: here's Joe Blow in lane one.
1: We have seen a few instances of
0: for all you keyboard warriors. This is what you would be doing.
1: Yeah,
6: if you're lucky.
1: Yeah, they've had like the Pakistani swimmer, and they're like three laps back. Yeah. And the pool's empty. You know,
6: just learn how to swim.
1: The distance running. Whew.
6: Yeah. So, yeah, it was pretty cool.
0: All right. I'll watch.
6: It was fun. I think it's neat that they did something like that and they had a guy like Max that's willing to play around.
0: We have such a hard time understanding how big the world is. You know, we're so USA centric on sports and everything else that how the sponsorships, the popularity across Europe, across all these
1: commercial
0: countries.
1: It was just Red Bull doing one of their
0: commercial. I mean, you know, there's so big an audience and we don't understand karting. I mean, you know, we do a little of it here, but not like it is there.
6: And like over there, they probably knew who all the people were that he was racing against and stuff.
1: And we didn't have a clue.
0: And they don't care. There's a great video you can find on YouTube of Oliver Bearman when they made him up to look like an 80-year-old guy and sent him out to a kart track just like on a Saturday.
6: Yeah. Same thing. He like qualified last and freaking destroyed everybody.
1: Love that.
6: Yeah, it's fun that they do that.
0: How's your weekend?
6: I didn't go to a football game, so a little bit more relaxed. Cause I did two in a row.
0: Yeah, I think that you do Alabama and U of I. Call it a day.
6: I got Mizzou coming up in October, so it was good. After the show last week, I went to the Milliken has a business group, and they had a speaker that came in, and that was pretty interesting. She talked about AI and how to use some of the tools in daily life and work and stuff, so... that was pretty neat.
0: Here's my AI tip on how not to use AI in business. Stop with these flyers.
1: Chance of that happening? Zero.
0: I'm just
6: they're awful, aren't they?
0: Just stop. There's no other. Just stop.
6: Yeah. Social media like starts calling out AI content whenever I don't need that. I can tell.
0: No one needs it. Everyone can tell. Here's the thing that I would say to anybody starting up a business or running a business, you know, is you want to stand out. You don't want to look like everyone else. All this stuff just all looks the same.
6: Yeah. You don't use it to generate stuff, but it's good for like brainstorming. Like,
0: I'm not saying it's not. I'm just saying what people are using it for and how.
6: Yeah, it's laziness.
0: Yeah.
6: Yeah.
1: Wait, you don't sell catfish? That's not on your menu. Why do you have a picture of that?
0: Wait a minute. Is that the Civic Center in Decatur, Georgia? Yes, it is.
1: Yeah, some of that stuff is.
0: Oops. I got a t-shirt at an event recently. It had Transfer House. And then there's like a West End neighborhood house right behind it.
1: Oh, it made it on the shirt?
0: Yeah.
6: Oops.
0: It's like, details, you know, that kind of stuff. Anyway, yes, it's incredibly useful in a lot of areas. So what did you learn?
6: I took some notes, but she gave some examples of like, just you can feed it some different prompts and stuff. And it did come up with like a really nice looking flyer, but it was made with a different program than just ChatGPT throwing stuff out.
0: So. Okay.
1: It can make, that stuff can make, look, AI is, I always call it fire. Fire is what can heat your food. Fire can you know,
0: burn the house down.
1: It can exactly right. It is a two tail thing, and you can make good graphics and good solid things and not that don't need the hyper. Yeah. It can do it.
6: Yeah. So just use it. But you got to know how to use
1: responsibly,
6: it.
1: Responsibly. Yeah.
6: Talk to it. I've trained mine to, like, yesterday I was doing shoe orders, so I get emailed confirmations. I've trained it how to put the purchase order in my point of sale. So, like, I'll just, like, do an order and I tell it and then it drops it. It's crazy. It's pretty cool technology.
0: I would tell you also, you got to be careful what you share with it because, and there's some people that jump into this stuff and don't give that a second thought, but there are some things you definitely should not.
6: Yeah. So it was great seeing a lot of people in the community there and, the president of Millikan gave a talk about some of the stuff that they're working on. Nice. So yeah, it was a nice little get together.
0: I'm on season 5 of Person of Interest. I went back to watch this thing and you remember AI was like the third grade kid, evil, like personified. Did you ever watch the show?
6: No.
0: Oh my God. It's like watching it now is hysterical because it was like,
6: that's funny.
0: Yeah.
1: It has Ben Linus from Lost and Jesus from The Passion of the Christ. Those are the main two characters.
0: Wow. It's a really good
1: show. Taraji P. Henson, right? Isn't she the main?
0: She was.
1: The first three years.
0: Yeah, for sure. Yeah. It's an incredible show, but it was so ahead of its time. I mean, if you just map it over everything today, it's pretty amazing.
6: I watched Silicon Valley recently.
0: I love that show. God, I miss that show.
6: So good. They were dipping in the AI stuff. They were pretty accurate about some stuff.
0: Oh, that show was so funny.
6: Yeah, it's good. Like low key. So
0: that, I mean, every stereotype, you know, that you could possibly think about that
6: still holds up. I just watched it not that long ago.
0: I bet it does. Yeah. That was a Sunday night thing that just not, you don't miss.
6: Yeah. That was a good.
0: Love that show. All right. You guys have the Fleet Feet Pancake Run.
6: We do.
0: All right. Tell me about this.
6: Saturday morning, 8 a.m. We're leaving from Fleet Feet. I think we're going to run over to Millikan. There's a mile out and back and a 3 mile, that we can do over, through Millikan campus over to Fairview Park and back. I'm going to make pancakes afterwards. I might talk my daughter into it. We'll see if she gets up there.
0: Stop. We know who makes the pancakes. You still hang on to taking credit for this. The daughter's been making the pancakes for how long?
1: I was going to say she's been doing the pancakes for a while.
6: Yeah. See, I'm proud. I can train people to do things and then they take ownership and they enjoy it.
0: Yeah. So your daughter will be making the pancakes.
6: Probably.
0: Yes.
6: And then we're doing a fundraiser for the WSOY community food
0: drive. Thank you very much.
6: Have you heard of that? It's coming up. it's coming up in a few weeks. So we did a Labor Day thing. We raised a little bit for that, but we're going to do it for this one too.
0: We appreciate, if nothing else, the publicity about it and awareness of it and promoting it to other people and whatever you raise, fantastic. It will go, to help people immediately. So thank you for that. We don't take it for granted.
6: And then, this is all in conjunction with the sale that we have starting Thursday.
0: I know. I was looking at this because my birthday is coming up.
6: Oh, there you go. I got something coming for you too.
0: Okay.
6: Those Ons I showed you last week.
0: Nice.
6: I was able to get the white ones for you.
0: Great.
6: Yeah. So,
0: that's the bad thing about white shoes is you got to constantly buy white shoes.
6: I love it.
0: They don't stay white.
6: It's great.
0: It's a great, you're stocked in store with white shoes because the turnover is just, you know. So the fall sale starts 9/24. Through 9/26, 3 days only.
6: Yeah, and since today is fall, it's appropriately named, so that's good. I didn't even check that beforehand. So Thursday, Friday, Saturday, we're doing free socks with shoe purchases over $100. So socks are, I mean, $18 right now, so, but they're really, really nice, and we sell a lot of them.
0: I think there are some people that go, and I'm doing this as a favor because I believe in this. I think people will go, that's crazy, $18 for a pair of socks.
6: Until you get a pair.
0: Until you get a pair.
6: Yeah.
0: And maybe you don't need it because you don't run, you don't walk a long time, you don't do trails or hiking or whatever, but once you feel the difference.
6: It's pretty amazing.
0: It's absolutely worth $18. Yeah.
6: I feel bad because we give them away and then I'm like, you're going to want more of these.
0: Yeah, well,
6: it'll replace your whole.
0: That works in drug cartels and all kinds of things.
6: Yeah, I feel like a pusher.
0: Yeah. So free socks with shoe purchase is a nice deal.
6: Yeah. That's great. And we'll let you even pick colors and stuff too.
0: Yeah. So. It's not like you get to pick your size.
6: Yeah.
0: Buy three, get one free socks.
6: Buy three, get one free on socks. So same deal. Buy four of them. One of them's for free. Everything in the store is 10% off. Accessories, insoles, UFO sandals, all the great stuff that we have. 20% off clothing. We got a bunch of new fall clothing in, like Patagonia and Lululemon and stuff like that. We're going to do 20% off.
0: What stands out?
6: I don't really know why. Man, we got these new Patagonia R1 fleeces. Like, it's just like a mid-weight fleece that is great in like a range of temperatures. You can even use it as a layer if you wanted to. So that thing's pretty cool.
0: That stuff lasts forever.
6: Yeah, unfortunately.
0: No, I have a Patagonia jacket. I was switching out fall and winter clothes this past weekend, and I found a red Patagonia, like just a zip up, like puffer, whatever, yeah. You know. That I bought at your store when it was the other side.
6: Yeah.
0: And we did a remote there, like ago. Probably 15 years yeah. ago.
6: Yeah. I still have stuff from
0: them. Still looks brand new.
6: Yeah. They're great. It's a great company. So we like partnering with them. So that stuff's pretty nice. We got some new fall clothing from Brooks that's great to run outside with and stuff. And then we got a bunch of great nutrition. So we're doing 30% off nutrition because fall marathon season and fall runs are coming up too. So yeah, some great stuff in the store.
0: All right, so that goes on the 24th through the 26th.
6: Yep,
0: and
6: Friday and Saturday.
0: How can people who are coming out to do the pancake run, how can they support the cause?
6: We have a donation. If you sign up ahead of time on Run Sign Up, you can actually donate directly on there, cash, or bring in non-perishable food items that day you can do.
0: All right.
6: Or money that day.
0: But either way.
6: Yeah.
0: It all works.
6: Yeah.
0: Thank you for that. Really
6: no
0: appreciate
6: problem.
0: It. So how many pancakes do you think you guys make?
6: One of those ginormous bags. We usually rip through one of those.
0: Okay.
6: Yeah. So, and I think the weather cooling down and like the morning run, it's going to have good vibes going on instead of doing this in the middle of summer whenever it's really hot. So it should be nice.
0: It is amazing what the temperature difference can make.
6: 60 degrees on Saturday morning. It's going to be great.
0: It's just absolutely amazing the difference that you have, just the pep in your step when you get up and it's not 8,000 degrees.
6: Yeah. So it's going to be cool. So that'd be nice. We're starting cyclocross. We have that going on Wednesday nights. A couple different things going on this fall. So, and planning some different things for this season for some other events too. So always working on something.
0: Well, I think people, you know, it's a club, right? I mean, kind of when you shop at Fleet Feet, you feel like you're kind of a part of a team. You're part of like a vibe, a lifestyle, a group, right?
6: Yeah.
0: You do a lot of events.
6: We do a lot of events.
0: You know what I'm saying? People like it. It's a home. It's a family. And you find like-minded people that enjoy it and you sit and talk to each other. And, what's your favorite sock? I know you were telling me about the free pair, but I mean, you guys have like a wall of socks.
6: Yeah. You know, Jogology is great. They have a great story. They were the people that started Bodega and
0: yes.
6: then, they sold Bodega and they didn't like how the direction that they were going. So they started their own sock company after they retired. So their story is pretty interesting. I like Feature socks.
0: That's our favorite.
6: That's the kind I like. They're a little bit more compressive, not too much, but they stay on really nice. And then I like the taller ones too. So I like a Mini Crew from Features.
0: A Mini Crew.
6: Mini Crew. So I ride in them, I run in them, I wear them a lot. They're pretty great.
0: All right. Well, you can go to FleetFeetDecaturIL.com, and you can find out all about it. 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
6: Yep.
0: You can make a donation there at the sign-up point for the WSOY Community Food Drive or bring non-perishable food items to Fleet Feet for the run itself.
6: Yep. Saturday morning at 8 a.m.
0: All right. And then you guys will come out and join us.
6: I'm going to be gone.
0: Where are you going?
6: I'm going to run Diplo in Chicago.
0: Oh, that's right. You told us about that. I didn't realize it was the same.
6: There's like 8 things that weekend going on. So
0: yeah,
6: we were supposed to go to a football game. We had the food drive. We had friends having a party. Like, but we got invited to go do this Diplo thing.
0: That's so a great experience. You got to grab that. Yeah. You know, you can send somebody else out to Kroger for the food drive.
6: She is planning on bringing some stuff by.
0: So, I appreciate it.
6: I think
0: really
6: Emily's going to drop some stuff off.
0: Does Emily exist? You know, I thought we were supposed to meet her. You know, it's been weeks. I don't know.
6: She's on our social media quite a bit, so she shoots videos and stuff. She got one of me yesterday. Apparently, there's this girl grip thing where you, like, try to grab as much stuff in one hand.
0: Yeah.
6: And she was testing me to see how I did.
0: All right.
6: I did okay.
0: I'll look at it on Facebook. All right, let's do this. We got a break for top of the hour when we get back. Next hour, we'll check in with Mark Tupper and Tupper on Sports. Don't go anywhere.
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0: There is a lot to discuss. I'm Dave Anthony, Fox News. As President Trump heads to the United Nations in New York, he'll address the General Assembly in 2 hours and meet with several world leaders, including Ukraine's President Volodymyr Zelensky. After another Russian bombardment overnight, doing damage, killing 5 Ukrainians, and Ukraine counterattacked, hitting another Russian oil refinery, Secretary of State Marco Rubio tells Fox.
8: The President has always wanted to end this war and is prepared to do anything he can to bring it to an end. It's been difficult.
0: Now, the President also will meet today with the leaders of Gulf countries, and Rubio also just told Fox Iran remains a big problem.
8: They're behind the Houthis in Yemen that are attacking Saudi Arabia, and they want a nuclear weapon. That's of concern not just to the Gulf states, but should be of concern to the world.
0: Iran's president's also at the UN and will speak there tomorrow. Fox's Trey Yinks reports from Tel Aviv.
9: Iran targeted 2 oil tankers in the Strait of Hormuz on Monday as the IRGC ramps up attacks in this critical international shipping route. The Iranian economy is continuing to suffer due to the ongoing naval blockade. Inflation remains high, as does the Iranian currency at a very weak state.
0: Oil prices are falling again, coming down from a surge last week, dropping more than 2% today. But at the gas pump, diesel's up another penny this morning to a new record high, $6.52 per gallon, according to AAA. The midterm elections are 6 weeks from today, and in Missouri, they still don't know what ballots to use as a congressional redistricting legal battle goes back and forth.
10: A federal appeals panel ruled Monday in favor of new districts backed by President Trump, even though the Supreme Court has blocked those districts from being used in the November election. A 3-judge panel of the 8th U.S. Circuit Court of Appeals says Missouri should use the new Republican-drawn House districts for the midterms as it did in its August primary.
0: That's Fox's Tom Rigotti. Now, Missouri's Supreme Court had ruled that they have to use the old ballots, so the U.S. Supreme Court may have to weigh in again. 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
0: He still has a bullet in his back while being held in a detention center. That's what Wilbur Rafael Garces Perez's lawyer is saying after he was shot Sunday in Texas by an ICE agent. She also maintains Perez had a work permit and was trying to seek asylum.
14: DHS says the 28-year-old illegal immigrant who was the subject of a final removal order was shot during immigration action in Austin Sunday, with Latin American civil rights group LULAC and its president Ramon Palomares calling on Congress
15: to create a body outside of DHS outside of ICE and outside of the Department of Justice with the power to investigate every use of force by immigration agents.
14: ICE has said the shooting occurred during a foot chase. Homeland Security Investigations, with assistance from the FBI, says it's leading the investigation with separate probes by the Texas Rangers and Austin Police. Jeff Manasso, Fox News.
16: Now to another controversial case, a teenager's death in Mississippi.
17: A Mississippi grand jury finding no evidence of criminal activity in Nolan Wells' death at this time. Wells' body was discovered 2 days after he vanished from a July 4th boat trip to Horn Island with several friends. Mississippi grand jury reviewed the evidence, including the autopsy report. It concludes Wells likely drowned, saying there was no evidence that any people with him contributed to his death or that it was racially motivated. Wells was black, his friends white. Sue Guzman, Fox News.
16: On Wall Street, stock futures are mixed. Up for the Dow, down for the Nasdaq, the day after the Nasdaq surged to a new record high close. On Monday Night Football, the Giants got rammed.
18: Backpedaling, what a catch! Touchdown, Devontae Adams!
16: He caught two TD passes in the L.A. Rams' 28-6 win over the New York Giants and ESPN. The Giants also lost their quarterback, Jackson Dart, to a knee injury. I'm Dave Anthony, and this is Fox News.
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21: Good Tuesday morning, everybody. Fall officially arrives at 7:05 this evening, and it feels like it already. A couple of sprinkles could be possible this morning. Otherwise, look for a mostly cloudy sky this afternoon. Daytime highs top out in the upper 60s. Partly cloudy, down to 54 overnight tonight. A mix of sun and clouds, 71 on Wednesday. We'll see a lot of sunshine, back in the mid-70s for highs on Thursday. I'm meteorologist J.C. Fultz.
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0: I meant to mention while Kyle was in, I forgot all about it. Nike had a really bad week. They're the parent company of Converse, which issued an apology for an ad that some critics said evoked KKK imagery. This is the stuff that you get yourself into with probably some AI involvement.
1: I didn't see this.
0: Yeah, it was a, we're sorry, we understand why this image is deeply upsetting and recognize that we got this wrong. We removed it from our channels and are working to remove it everywhere it appeared. Also pledging to do better. The ad in question depicted the bottom half of a person wearing a white garment, which some critics likened to a Klan robe while holding a pair of black Converse shoes, which critics said it was the imagery of the it. I don't think anybody was like intentionally trying to do anything. But then on top of that, Mbappe startled the entire company by leaving. That's a pretty big global star to lose.
1: Yeah, it is. You know, they've had, we talked about it with Kyle, I think, last week. They've taken some hits, some of the other companies, like I think it was Adidas, and the whole segment has taken a turn down. But for Nike in particular, they know where their deficiencies came from. They know where they messed up, and they're trying to make inroads to put it back. And in some realms, they still are the king in subsections, but they are the overall still gorilla. They have a lot of room.
0: They do, but they dropped off the, I mean, the NASDAQ, I mean, they are, it's a serious, I mean, we're talking about that much, you know, mm-hmm. loss. They had a 20-year deal with Mbappe. I mean, you know, that's a 2-decade, you know, long relationship that, he just said later, 12th most famous athlete in the world.
1: Sure. Yeah, that's,
0: well, 12th top paid, you know, if money means, you know, popularity or worth.
1: I mean, and also Nike being, you know, an American in a global country, you probably could walk up and down the streets of Decatur and ask people who Kylian Mbappe is or show a picture and see if they could name him and not get a single correct answer.
0: You might after the World Cup here this summer, maybe more than before. But, yeah, I mean, overall, you're right, for sure. But these are global stakes mm-hmm. that they're in.
1: Yeah, for sure. It's not a loss they wanted, I'm sure.
0: Yeah. So anyway, we'll see what happens. But there's been a lot of these goofs in advertising recently. You've got the golf company that literally,
1: had the guy hitting the girl or pushing her off the club. Like don't grab
0: my stuff. I at first blush, Nick, I gotta be honest with you. I thought, are we getting, you know, hyper sensitive to everything? Like it was clearly
1: not. Did you watch it before you had that feeling?
0: No, I just went this good golf and I don't even know anything about.
1: It's a spinoff of, I don't even remember. It's been a month or so since I hadn't heard of them. I hadn't seen the spot. I saw the spot and it involved like, you know, like I think he shoved the lady to don't touch my club kind of thing.
0: Yes.
1: And I was like, dude, why would you do that? It just didn't even look right.
0: It clearly didn't land right. And you know, I'm not familiar with the company itself, mm-hmm. but it was a big time up and comer. I mean, that was, you know, rising, you know, in a meteoric fashion, like, you know, like selling a lot of stuff. And they literally, signed a deal with Callaway, you know, with a big deal and they were up and comers and then like one ad tanks the entire thing.
1: Yeah. Well, sometimes you like, so I see the screenshot of the Nike thing. And I get why people would say that, but I haven't seen it move. So is this a kid, you know, a little girl in a dress and you pan down, you go, oh, it's just a cute little girl. And this, and it makes sense, but the screenshot looks terrible. The guy pushing the lady in the golf commercial, there's no like other than like, you just can't do that. That one was that one was avoidable.
0: But is it? Yes, I would think that someone somewhere at a table going, well, let's take a look at the new ad, Bob, would go, what if, you would think those conversations would take place. But I'm assuming at that level, because this company was huge surge rising, mm-hmm. like that they had advertising people involved.
1: Yeah, I mean, this involved physicality and then, you know, our social stigma of any sort of physicality between men and women, you know, like is it, it reads as domestic violence, even if it is, and even if it's two kids playing, like in, even in the WWE, for example, you don't ever, you might see a woman come up and smack a man, but the man won't smack back because of the optics, because, you know, all of those sort of things. They knew what they were doing. There's no way they accident. They could have just had a guy get shoved and then nobody would have thought as much about it, but, and you just have to be sort of aware of the audience. Even if you can also make the argument, I suppose, that the audience should be okay with whatever it is you do, yada, yada. But that's where they're at. And there were consumers. So you don't want to offend your consumers.
0: That much I get. I completely agree. I wonder sometimes, like, it, because everybody now can weigh in on everything.
1: Yeah, they
0: right?
1: do.
0: And they do. How do you know when you've stepped in it versus, you know, where?
1: Well, you've heard a good, and not because they had deals with Callaway or anything
0: I
1: like
0: know,
1: that.
0: I know. Fair enough.
1: Because they stepped in it.
0: Fair enough. But it is, when you look at the shoulder check or whatever it was, you know, in the

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1: Who in the world?
2: I haven't watched it, so I don't want to weigh in on it.
1: No, but I'm saying who in the world would go, hey, let's go do the Klan and see how that plays. If you're in the sporting world or any world.
2: There are times when there are rogue actors or things like that. For example, like the Little Mermaid, if you still have that clamshell box from when it came out on VHS and you look at the spires of the castle that box that went out to kids, you'll maybe notice some human anatomy that's unique to the male. And this is going out on a kids movie that was blasted all over the world. I'm sure that the Disney didn't go, you know what will really help sell this kid's cartoon is if we put a guy's junk on a castle. But there might have been some guy that goes, I got an opportunity to put some guy's junk on the castle. I mean, it could literally be that. It could be, or it could be nothing. I haven't seen it, so I can't weigh in. But people do put things in, even if that's not the company's brand. In the case of the golf ad, that was the ad. That was the whole point of the ad. And this, it could be a subtle homage.
1: But this isn't sort of the homage is the whole ad. I mean, like versus like what you were talking about. And I remember that story when it came out, you know, where there was multiple moving pieces. There is a person holding, a pair of shoes. This isn't something that's in like one of the pair of shoes in the background. I mean, it is the ad itself, the whole ad.
2: Well, but think about it from this way. If the ad, again, I haven't watched it, but if the ad
1: it's just a print ad.
2: It's just that image?
1: Yep.
2: Ooh.
1: What I'm saying is I can't imagine that Converse, the company, and the history they have in this country, particularly attached to an awful lot of black athletes, back to the NBA, days of old, would purposely go, let's make this look like the Klan.
2: Yeah, you wouldn't.
1: Even if they're awful people, it wouldn't be in their best interest.
2: Yeah, so I agree with that. I can't imagine that they sat down in a boardroom and said, "We're gonna run a Klan ad, and it'll help us accomplish our mission." I cannot rule out that there might be a person that framed things or did something on their own, regardless of what their job was to do. So like a bad actor.
1: Looked at this image and without any context or conversation or anybody being outraged, I don't know that I would say that the person holding the shoes looks like somebody dangling from a tree. I don't think I I don't think I would see that in this image.
2: Yeah. I don't actually even understand what the. Well, here, let me, there's somebody kind of doodled over the top of it and it kind of shows what they see.
1: Yeah. I'm not saying people can't see something in it. I just cannot believe, and I don't know anybody who works for Converse. I'm not taking up for anybody, but that this would be something that they would have intentionally done.
2: Yeah. I don't think that this is Converse making a stance again, it could be a person that is just making a few artistic liberties, towards it. But I don't know.
1: They apologized. They took the ad down.
2: Yeah. Yeah, I mean, that's probably a good thing to do.
1: I would also warn, and I don't think this is necessarily this, but this we talked about the use of AI. And I know Milliken in the chamber, I think coming in next week, they're having a series of AI sort of forums and seminars. I'm not against it. I'm just saying this is the kind of stuff you accidentally get when you start auto-generating images as well. You have no idea what's showing up in that.
2: Yeah, that could be the case. I'm sure they use high-end.
1: But they also pay a lot of money to artists and people who create the work. I think, look, if it offends people, if people see something in it you didn't intend, right? Mm-hmm. You go, look, I'm sorry. That's not what we meant at all. Yeah. We'll pull it. That's what they did.
2: Yeah, that's a smart thing to do either way. Because you're the good guy or because it's not good for business,
1: You just say, look, okay, you pointed this out. We didn't think of that. Mm-hmm. We didn't see that.
2: Stuff like that happens. Yes. And even, sometimes you say the wrong word, you're trying, and the wrong thing comes out. You don't even realize you did it, and sometimes you...

0: you put something up and then you step back and somebody goes, did you realize that?
1: But like? What is harder to do today though is because everybody's outraged about everything is differentiate some of that stuff today.
0: What do you mean?
1: I mean, no matter what you do, somebody's upset about it.
0: Correct. But the lasting power of the upsetness is what matters.
1: That's harder to determine today. I mean, with everybody being socially connected to everything.
0: Well, yes and no, but it's just like the law of numbers. Everybody gets mad about this. If you've been a brand of integrity, if everything else is good, if you come out and make nice, most people go, that was probably dumb or hey, bad choice. All right, cool. Let me go buy my shoes. I don't care. Most people are like that. You'll get flack for the good ads. You get flack for the bad ads, but does the flack stick is what matters.
1: Yeah.
0: And it's usually has to do with what you've been putting out in the world. Your body of work by and large usually over wins. Now, if you fluff really hard, if you're Tom Cruise and you jump on the couch, you'll always be that.
1: Yeah.
0: But even then, look, he's Mission Impossible. He's sitting in the box.
1: No, he's doing fine.
0: Yeah, he's fine.
1: People of a certain age probably don't have any of that baggage with him. But yes, if you've been around long enough.
0: I mean, that was just an example of high profile. You're done. You'll never work here again.
1: But I think it's also hard to take the temperature of the outrage today than it used to be.
0: Not for Nike or Converse. They have all the analytics to everything. They have a bet. You and I, yes, because you don't know. It feels hot. Feels spicy. They have they know all the metrics up to the second. They're getting instant real life. They can sit at their control panels and watch all their mentions and the context and their algorithms. And they know, this is going away. This is a normal Tuesday. We did something stupid. We'll fix it by Friday. Or they know, oh no, we need everybody on deck.
1: Yeah.
0: It's easier for them to know at the highest level.
1: Agreed. But I still think. It's also the people who are very critical of this and upset about this have cropped and cut this picture to make it look different than the actual image itself looks.
0: Are you referring to what I sent you?
1: I'm sorry.
0: I was just making sure that is
1: half the picture.
0: Correct. Yeah. But I mean, that's what people are seeing and they were drawing over the top so that you could see that.
1: I guess. But when you see the whole picture and the woman's hair and her holding the shoes, it is not nearly as evocative as it is if you cut out half the picture.
0: I didn't even know that you could see a person.
1: Yeah. That's kind of my point is they're taking the image, manipulating it and then showing you that where it is way easier to see than if you see the entire ad.
0: Yeah, the crop is real bad, but the original, I guess I've not even.
1: She has a blue shirt on and long hair, and she's clearly holding the shoes.
0: Hmm. Yeah.
1: So, I mean, that's disingenuous itself.
0: Well, okay, but here's another thing that kind of happens that we have to think about. If you, and this is unfortunate because you can't control all the ways that it goes, but if you were to, if that's how it comes down on a screen or if it's cropped on a so some people do see the cropped because it's just cut at the top. Some people, that's how they saw it. It scrolled up on their screen.
1: Yeah, it's down. 40% of the image has been removed from all of the people who are upset about this and sharing it. And that's fine. But the argument recedes a little for me if you're not giving me the entire image that was approved and put in as an ad.
0: Yes, but you know very well that people don't see the full ad all that. So some people only saw that.
1: I don't buy that. I think maybe some
0: people
1: only saw.
0: Wait, if you fold a newspaper in half.
1: Okay, but that's not the way generally digital ads are fed to you.
0: Yeah, it does. Are you acting like you see everything on the screen all at once?
1: I'm saying this is the full image.
0: Yeah,
1: if you're going to critique the image, that's fine. You see what you see in the image, that's fine. But do the whole image. It is not accurate and deceitful to cut that image in half and act like that is what Converse put out. That's not what they put out.
0: Yes, people then remixing it and doing all the, yes. But if I'm scrolling through and I only see that portion and that's what my first instinct is.
1: Maybe that's your first instinct, but maybe you click on it to find out what the whole thing looks like before you decide to go out and protest it.
0: Maybe you want to do that, but it was served to you the way it was served.
1: The image wasn't approved to be used that way. It was approved as a whole image. And it generally, when you look at the entire picture, changes the context of the entire picture.
0: 100% agree with that.
1: Yeah. That is what they created. They didn't create just the lower half.
0: Right. But sometimes when you put it out there and all the different things, sometimes that is how people see it because of all the different shapes, sizes, ad boxes.
1: But that is not the whole image.
0: Yeah, true.
1: I'm but saying
0: part of the image they find distasteful.
1: All right. I just think if you're going to argue it, you got to argue the whole thing. I mean, you can't just take, I saw it this way, and then build in intent like that they were trying to do something offensive to people when literally you are not even looking at the entire image. And how long does it take to click on something if you're so outraged about it?
0: If you're presented something and you're, how you initially take it in is what it is. I don't know that you need to try to burn down a company or something, but.
1: But that's what people, I mean, that's exactly what, why do you think they're apologizing? And they're apologizing for what people have used half of their image, not the one that they sat and approved in a room when they were talking about layouts and what
0: it looked like. But what if people get offended by, say, for example, like a scene in a movie, but they haven't taken the time to see the entire movie? That's the
1: argument. People have the right to be offended about whatever they want to be offended about. They do it on a daily basis. Everyone's offended about something all the time. I'm not saying you don't have the right to be offended, but if you're going to tell me they're trying to do this to be intentionally racist, you got to look at the whole picture.
0: Do you think that there's probably people that are going, look, they probably didn't mean it this way, but this is pretty, I mean, I'm sure there are some people that are not like they're a company that is trying to promote this.
1: This doesn't have to be an argument. People can be upset at imagery. People can make mistakes as companies, and they can make unintentional mistakes that they don't really have, bad.
0: For sure.
1: But if you're going to make the argument, at least look at the whole picture. It took me 20 seconds to find it.
0: Okay. Then anybody that finds a scene offensive in a movie, please at least take the time to watch the whole movie. I mean, that the argument is the same thing.
1: No, it's not.
0: Wait, no, you have to watch the whole movie to be able to critique a scene in it, or you have to eat the whole plate of food
1: The carrots. If you're going to critique the scene, then you say, I'm critiquing the scene of this movie that I don't like.
0: They're saying we don't like this part of the picture.
1: But that's not what they're saying. They're saying this is the picture. You can look at it over and over and over again. It has intentionally been cut 40% out of that ad.
0: Like cutting the rest of the movie out so you could show the one scene. It's the same argument.
1: No, it's not. It is not. It makes a huge difference.
0: I guess it's not then. You have to take the whole ad in the way they intended, but you can truncate and take a scene or a phrase out of somebody's sentence.
1: You're making an argument about something that's not even, I mean, what movie, what scene are we talking about? I'm talking about an ad. Yes, really.
0: It's fine.
1: No, I'm saying if you're going to accuse a company of being racist and putting out Klan imagery, and that is what they are being accused of.
0: Okay.
1: But you're disingenuous.
0: Taking all the takes, like they're all the same takes. And that's disingenuous.
1: That's exactly. What do you think they apologized for?
0: Okay. Okay. Every person that looks at that has the exact, hey, I believe Converse is trying to poison the world. Some people are like, man, that's not a good look. I'd probably take it down. Some people are just like that. I don't know enough about it to even care to weigh in on it, but all people take things in differently. You don't have to, if you only see part of a truncated part of something or only hear a snippet, yes, it'd be better if everybody took it in and gave more grace. No doubt about it. But sometimes things get presented to them in fragments.
1: Or sometimes things get misrepresented to them in fragments on purpose.
0: Well, yes, there's the bad actors. Of course. Of course. I'll side with you 100% on that. There are people out there that just go, oh, opportunity to burn the world down.
1: Exactly. Wow. Yes. As a phrase. Yes. Yeah. Not literally, but yes.
0: Yeah.
1: And I don't, when you look at the full thing, it does take away that thing that is being intentionally used. I 100%
0: agree with that also.
1: So I will give the artist or the people who created the whole image before I judge it.
0: And you know that I'm like that too. But sometimes that's not, we don't get the whole thing. Sometimes a trailer spoils a whole movie.
1: I know. Life is full of people that don't want to actually invest in finding out the truth about a lot of things because it's easier and more fun just to be outraged.
0: And some people just don't like what they see too. It doesn't have to be a conspiracy. It could just be like, I'm uncomfortable with that.
1: All right. Listen, we've got, I apologize. That's my fault. We're way past the break here, and we'll make that up in the next half hour. We got to get to the bottom of the hour news. When we get back, we'll give you a preview of tonight's Pharmacy Facts with Friends. A little later today, we will be checking in with the Heart of Illinois Community Foundation and doing a breakdown of Elise's new job there and all that she does. And Brad White will be stopping by from Peerless. We'll take a quick break. Bottom of the hour news coming your way next.
2: Hey, Crace with your stories now. Northeast Community Fund has announced Shaquila Smith as their new executive director and CEO. Previously, Smith worked with the State Board of Education, where she oversaw federally funded child nutrition programs and worked with schools, child care organizations, and community organizations throughout Illinois. In her new role, Smith says she plans to build on Northeast Community Fund's long-standing presence in Decatur while strengthening community partnerships and advancing the organization's mission. Milliken will celebrate its 125th anniversary with homecoming October 2nd through 4th. 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
0: News. I'm CJ Papa. President Trump set to address the UN General Assembly at 10 a.m. Eastern in New York City.
3: The president's UN schedule also includes meetings with the leaders of the UK, France, Japan, Venezuela, among others.
0: Fox's Rich Edson. Secretary of State Marco Rubio telling Fox and Friends Iran is run by lunatic clerics.
4: Imagine North Korea, but in the Middle East. That would be catastrophic for the world. And you wouldn't be paying $6 or whatever diesel is this morning. You'd be paying triple that because Iran would control it and say, you can't touch us. We have a nuclear weapon.
0: Diesel up a penny overnight, setting a new record, $6.52 a gallon. But will President Trump meet with Iran's president who addresses the UN tomorrow?
4: I think what you'll find from the first term this president and now is that he's willing to talk and meet with anybody.
0: And Secretary Rubio and Ukraine's President Zelensky visiting the 9/11 Memorial Museum in Lower Manhattan this morning for a flower laying ceremony. 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
7: Good Tuesday morning, everybody. Fall officially arrives at 7:05 this evening, and it feels like it already. A couple of sprinkles could be possible this morning. Otherwise, look for a mostly cloudy sky this afternoon. Daytime highs top out in the upper 60s. Partly cloudy down to 54 overnight tonight. A mix of sun and clouds, 71 on Wednesday. We'll see a lot of sunshine back in the mid-70s for highs on Thursday. I'm meteorologist J.C. Fultz.
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1: 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All right, we're wrapping up the regular season of baseball.
9: We are indeed down to the last few games in the regular season, and already they are warning that a big, nasty weather system on the East Coast may play havoc with the weekend games, and that could affect the playoffs. The Cubs are at home today, Wednesday and Thursday against Miami, before finishing the regular season with games Friday, Saturday, and Sunday at Boston, where a nor'easter is zeroing in on the area, and they're saying is very likely to affect some games. And these are important games for both teams. The Cubs currently hold the National League's number one wild card spot based on a tiebreaker with the San Diego Padres. The Red Sox are currently the American League's number two wild card team, but are still fighting for seeding. The regular season scheduled to end on Sunday, with wild card games scheduled to begin on Tuesday. So an open Monday is important to everybody because they've got to travel. They're hoping to rest their bullpens and their pitching staff for one day. But the worry is that the weather could wipe out a game and teams could be forced to play a doubleheader on Monday, then jump on a flight and get to a Tuesday playoff game. And think about how that could tax out your pitching plans. Certainly not ideal, but it's weather. Baseball deals with it all season long. You adapt, you complain, and you do what you have to do, and that's what will happen in this situation. Meanwhile, the Cubs third baseman Alex Bregman is dealing with something worse than a rainstorm. He's at home recovering from taking a line drive to his face while standing near the on-deck circle Sunday. I am surprised this does not happen way more often than it does. If you've ever been down on a baseball field, you know that there's projectiles flying all over the place. Multiple facial fractures for Alec Bregman. His right eye was purple and completely swollen shut. He hopes to play in the postseason, but, man, it is hard to hit with your eyes closed. And he has had a great season. After Pete Crow Armstrong, he's been their next most productive player. So bad timing. Bad timing for the weather, bad timing to get hit in the face with a line drive.
1: Always bad timing to get hit in the face by a line drive. All right, the NFL, lots of injuries. We'll talk about that with Mark Tupper on the other side of the break. 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
9: There's a lot of quarterback injuries being monitored in the league right now. And if you're listing them from most severe to less severe, the injury to Bears quarterback Caleb Williams is down the list a ways. And that's great news. After an MRI and a full examination by the doctors, his hamstring injury graded out as far less severe than initially feared. In fact, and part of this might be a little bit of gamesmanship, Coach Ben Johnson didn't entirely rule out the possibility that Caleb could play in the Bears Monday Night Football game with the Philadelphia Eagles. He also said that he probably would not practice this week, and he told a local radio station that he would probably miss some time. So when you add it all up, I would say that Ben Johnson is probably looking at Tyson Bagent starting at quarterback on Monday night against the Eagles at Soldier Field, and then maybe he can get Caleb Williams back the following game. A lot of teams are juggling their quarterback situations. As some players are headed to the sideline for a while, and others are getting closer to returning, like Michael Penix for Nick Smith's Atlanta Falcons. He's been out since week 11 of last year when he tore his ACL. He's due to return Thursday night and will get the start for the Falcons at Green Bay. That is a big upgrade from Cooper Rush. And a scary injury last night when New York Giants quarterback Jackson Dart went down with a knee injury. He sort of got sandwiched on a pass rush. That looked potentially real bad. but it's now believed to just be a sprained MCL, so hopefully he won't miss much time. Quarterback injuries are the scariest thing in football. They can completely twist the trajectory of your team, and that's why quarterbacks make so much money. They're the most valuable player on the field, so when they go down, so do your chances of winning in the future.
1: All right, Mark, have a great day. We'll check in with you first thing tomorrow morning, Mark Tupper and Tupper on Sports. If you missed any of the show, including if you just joined us right at the tail end of Mark Tupper, I'll remind you the podcast go up after the show at nauticator.com, and you can get it on our social media as well. You can also listen to the show back in its entirety, like hour by hour or interview by interview. Had a conversation with Dr. Ed Elliott at an event at the Country Club on Saturday night, honoring the life of Dr. Paul Stanley, and he says he listens to us all over the world. He's streamed us in Budapest and beyond.
0: Awesome.
1: Yeah.
0: That's a lot of fun.
1: Yes.
0: Probably in after getting ready to go to bed, probably
1: All over the
0: dinner,
1: time.
0: Sometimes yes. Early in the morning.
1: Depending on where you are.
0: It's crazy.
1: It was great to catch up with a bunch of people on Saturday night, just to kind of, you know, people who've retired and you know, what are you doing? A lot of them are traveling and seeing the world, which is great. You know, you hope you get that.
0: I've heard a lot of people or several people tell me, I like to hear my friends. And so with all the regular guests of people from the community they're from, they love to hear them.
1: And it's a way to keep touch with the community, you know, because a lot of folks, you know, I don't blame them. You know, you get retired and you want to move someplace where it's warm year round. Want to travel and see the world. Amen, brother. Knock yourself out and enjoy it. And you can touch base with us and we'll keep you posted with all the things that are going on. And there is a lot going on. I would remind you to go to WSOYfooddrive.com. We are having, you know, even though the food drive is less than a week and a half away, I mean, we're literally a week from Friday. We'll be go time at 6 a.m. at the Kroger on US 36. We have more volunteers than we had last year already signed up. The portal has been closed down. And I know there was someone who reached out yesterday. We always do this. Like, I know, but you can't wait till a week before. And there's a safety concern. There's only so many people we can put in that parking lot.
0: Yeah. Before it becomes a bigger liability than it needs to be. There's risk management.
1: You got cars coming in and out, trucks coming in and out. And I don't ever want to shut anybody out. But if you've waited till the last minute, you know, maybe we could put you on a reserve list or something in case somebody cancels or whatever. But we're full. And I don't know what else to do about that.
0: I always tell people, hey, you planned on coming out anyway, stop by. If they need your help, they'll put you in action in case people didn't show up or whatever. Otherwise, say hi, enjoy the event, make your donation if that's what you came to do.
1: Yeah.
0: It doesn't hurt to ask.
1: No, there's nothing bad here. It's a good problem to have, meaning there's just so many people that want to participate. There's just not room for everyone.
0: Exactly.
1: But there's other ways you can. You know, we're still looking for food for volunteers, you know, for morning breakfast and like towards the evening, snacks, you know, easy stuff, wraps, sandwiches, pizza, that kind of thing, right? We don't have to have heaters or warm anything up or have to have lots of plates and accessories, stuff that's easy to eat on the go. If you want to participate, and you don't have to feed all 550 people. You can just help feed 550 people.
0: That's exactly right. Yeah, and you can support through giving. You can support by if you've got kids at school, see what they're doing. If you want to go make some art at the Arts Council, there's lots of ways you can still get involved.
1: Absolutely. So, yes, there's a collage event. There's all kinds
0: of run with Fleet Feet.
1: Absolutely. Got the pancake breakfast coming up. WSOYfooddrive.com has all that information and more if you want to get involved. And our apologies. It's just we opened this thing up, you know, 2 months ago, you know, and it is just it is so full right now. We're bursting at the seams. And I appreciate every single person.
0: Because what else is bursting at the seams is the need.
1: Yes. And all of you will make that possible in one way or another or both by volunteering, by donating, by giving, by being a part of the day. And you can be a part of the day without ever actually being in the parking lot.
0: That's exactly right.
1: There's text to give. There's all kinds of ways that you can do that. And the most important thing is that food starts serving people Saturday morning. Because they run truckloads all day long on Friday, thanks to our friends at Pepsi. Where they drop off and drop off and drop off for the charity. So, I mean, it literally is an immediate action point the following day for your gifts, your generosity. All right, let's do this. We have to take the marquee coffee break. When we get back, we'll check in with Lauren and get a preview of tonight's Pharmacy Facts with Friends. A little later today, Brad White from Peerless will be with us, and we'll also be visiting with the Heart of Illinois Community Foundation. Stay tuned.
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7: Good Tuesday morning, everybody. Fall officially arrives at 7:05 this evening, and it feels like it already. A couple of sprinkles could be possible this morning. Otherwise, look for a mostly cloudy sky this afternoon. Daytime highs top out in the upper 60s. Partly cloudy down to 54 overnight tonight. A mix of sun and clouds, 71 on Wednesday. We'll see a lot of sunshine back in the mid-70s for highs on Thursday. I'm meteorologist J.C. Fultz.
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1: Good morning and welcome. We are back here on a Tuesday, and I know it's Tuesday because Pharmacy Facts with Friends will be on tonight at 5. Lauren Young joins us this morning to give us a preview. You and Rita in the chairs tonight?
15: That's right. It's our almost last show here of September. I can't believe that's possible.
1: I know. It's crazy. The food drive's next week. It's just nuts. This is interesting. I think we're going to do the same guest next week, but Marinda Rothrock is coming in from the Decatur Chamber because they got this AI business partnership classes they're doing with Milliken. I think chamber members get a really good deal on this, and it's a little bit more if you're not a chamber member, but you can do one or all of them, right?
15: Yes. So there's 5 total sessions for this AI for business, each one focusing on a little different topic, from marketing to finances or cybersecurity. And if you complete all 5 of the courses, then you get a joint certificate of completion from Milliken and the Chamber.
1: Yeah, I think that's $500 for the full series if you are non-members, but only $250 for the full series if you're a Chamber member. So big benefit for Chamber members.
15: And there's a lot of nice local individuals that are coming to be the class leaders for these different sessions. So it'll be really interesting to get to hear their perspective.
1: No doubt about it. And as you mentioned, you can pick, you know, one or two or three or however you want to do it. But I'll be interested to hear that tonight at 5. And then who else is coming in? Dr. Jeff Alexander.
15: Yes, from the Foot and Ankle Center of Illinois. And he's going to talk about some different fall sports injuries, from running to football, soccer, volleyball, and the different treatment options they have, from laser therapy to some of the other preventative measures.
1: Now, Lauren, you're not nearly old enough, but when you get to be my age, you can do that just getting out of bed in the morning. You don't actually have to participate in sports. It's like, where did that pain come from? All right, tonight at 5 o'clock, we'll look forward to seeing you and Rita. Have a great show, and then don't forget the podcast. If you miss it at 5, we'll be up on nowdecatur.com for you to enjoy at your leisure. Lauren, have a great day. We'll see you tonight.
15: You too.
1: All right. Lauren, yeah. And Rita will be in, Coley will be in tonight for Pharmacy Facts with Friends. I want to add one last wrinkle to the conversation about the Converse thing, just quickly to move on. If people are adding things to the image, that's a whole other conversation than the two other conversations we were having.
0: Yeah, the image that I sent you, I disclaimed as
1: no, I know you did. But I'm saying,
0: it make visible what it is that they see.
1: Yeah, but it's also being pushed along as like that it's not two legs in the picture; it's an arm holding the pair of shoes.
0: Yeah, I mean. I think that goes without saying that if you're altering it for,
1: and that's a whole other category.
0: But this was like cartoony to say, hey, you don't see it. Here's what this is what our perspective sees. It's illustrative.
1: Okay. As long as they're being very clear about this is what I see and we've added stuff to the image.
0: Okay.
1: All right. This AI class thing, I don't know about pricing wise, like anymore. It's been a long time since, you know, you go to get a certificate or something. That seems like a pretty good deal for chamber members. I mean, you have half the price.
0: Yeah, $100 a course is not bad.
1: $50 per person.
0: No, in general. Yeah. And then since there's five, it'd be like $40 for $200 total.
1: That's no. It's $50 per session for members, $250 for the full five, or it's $100.
0: Okay,
1: $100 per person.
0: Awesome.
1: If you're a non-member, or $500 for the full series. But even that price seems fair.
0: Yeah, you can look online. There's a lot of courses like that, but to be able to get them here locally from people you kind of know and trust that may be familiar with your business. And sometimes that helps. You get lumped in online things and it's sort of like so general, so it can apply to anything. Here in Decatur, from these instructors, I imagine they kind of have the parameters of what it is that our business people are seeing here, and it'll be tailored that way. So yeah, I think that's a really good price.
1: They're 2 hour, 1:30 to 3:30 in the afternoon. So kind of put in a place where people can, you know, work around it. Bring your laptop, and then they're at the Decatur Public Library and Millikan University, depending on the particular session.
0: That's great. There's a lot of what you read in the news is terrible about AI, and it should be because it is. But there are very, very amazing. We heard Kyle say how he's using it. Artificial intelligence can be extremely helpful and can help your business in a lot of really positive ways if you're good with it.
1: I was just looking at an interview on TV as you were saying all that, where an AI bot had emailed a Cambridge professor asking for paid work.
0: Nice. Pay him up.
1: It is. I am particularly sensitive to the imagery, you know, that is being generated, not in the conversation we were having, just in general. You know, there's a lot of that sloppy stuff out there. And you're the artist. I'm not an artist, but I am sensitive to, like, just come on, you know, be careful with this stuff. You know, yes, it's easy to do, but what is it really? If you just look like everybody else's slop, is that really improving your marketing?
0: Yeah, and you know, you're exactly right. The range is terrible, inaccurate, and bad for you to, hey, you're really good with the tools anyway, and this is going to take you to that next level.
1: Absolutely.
0: Because it's just
1: But I would say most
0: detail.
1: Are not that. Mm-hmm. You know, I mean, people who have been trained, you know, to do that for a living and are professionals, clearly, yes, it can be a you know, part of your palate. But for folks just, you know, going in and not even proofing it to, you know, to write landmarks and write, I mean, I'm just amazed at how much of that's out there.
0: Millions of images. And I think Kyle mentioned this as well, you know, Facebook and social media platforms are starting to flag it. So even if you're like, well, I was just making a flyer, people read those tags and sometimes they go, you know, is this something I care about? Because a lot of people are turned off by it. Some people go, I don't care. I got the info I needed. But just things you got to think about. And I imagine this class will really help you position yourself.
1: I would think so. Mm-hmm. I think what offends me, and I say offends, that's the wrong word. What irritates me is that, like, if you want to be local and you are local, but your imagery doesn't look local because you didn't bother to even proof it, that the Civic Center isn't the Civic Center from here.
0: Yeah.
1: That's not a good local look for you.
0: No, you're kind of stepping on your own film.
1: What you're trying to do.
0: What you're trying to do. And you could have easily used the same tool and not had it put in landmarks that it was going to get wrong. You know, you could.
1: Right.
0: You just need to finesse it and work it better.
1: And I've seen a couple of national stories about the food, you know, that's like imagery that's being generated.
0: I've seen a lot of really good looking food on menus lately. I'm serious. I'm like, they have that? No, they do not.
1: Yeah, but some of it's really bad. And you think it's like, my God, you guys have like, you know, the other conversation was about are you offended or not? This is just like, is it good?
0: Yeah. Yeah, that's very true. It has its place. I am not a Luddite. I love technology.
1: First of all, this is the least of the worries about AI for me. This is just the stuff I run into mostly.
0: Yeah.
1: Now, my larger concerns are the fourth grader for person of interest. You know, they put the cochlear implant into the kid, and that was the voice of.
0: Yeah. Yeah, there's some places, you know, some school districts that are taking it out of the hands of little kids and giving training.
1: What are they doing in New York City? Because you follow that guy. Is that what they're doing there?
0: I don't necessarily follow that guy.
1: Well, I thought you were a fan.
0: I just think that he's doing things in the city that the city seems to be behind. I don't know a whole lot about him other than that. But on this particular topic, they are taking AI out of the smaller schools or the underage schools, and then they are providing AI training and classes for the older kids and allowing them to use the tools, but under like, hey, here's how, kind of like this seminar that's coming up. Here's the pros and cons. You can't write your whole paper. This can help you with an outline.
1: Yeah.
0: So they're providing education because at the end of the day, you might be too young to get into it, but later on, you're going to need it because that's where the world is going.
1: I feel smart.
0: Yeah.
1: I mean, it feels sensible.
0: Yes, it's a sensible approach. I don't know if it's being executed properly.
1: It'll probably take a while to figure all that out. I mean, we've been doing public education for a long time, and we still struggle with a lot of things.
0: The idea makes sense to me. Hey, it may not be the best for you here, but if
1: but
0: you're going
1: to
0: use
1: prepared
0: it, and we got to get you, you're going to have to drive one day. Let's at least get you a driver's license.
1: Unless we all go Amish.
0: Mm-hmm. Yeah, I mean, which is, you could live your life without touching a computer probably, I guess.
1: Hard to imagine, but yes. Still got to run those Visa cards.
0: They don't have any problem with that. High-end square readers.
1: Yeah. That's okay. Give it the old try. You know, unplugging a little probably wouldn't hurt most of us, to be sure. Do you got to get some commercials out here? I'm sorry. I'm buried.
0: I got it spread.
1: We're going to be okay then. Mm-hmm. Top of the hour, Elise Knuss will be with us. We'll talk about what she does at the Heart of Illinois Community Foundation a little later today. Brad Weick stopping by. You know, when you think about how much has changed in the world of dry cleaning. The lack of need today versus yesterday for what people would do as ordinary weekly activities, right? Not surprising that part of the business is struggling just with not enough volume to maintain. They still do amazing work. We tell you all about it in their restoration services and what they do in homes. And I mean, like literally cleaning up after your Christmas party to like getting rid of mold and all that. I probably with Peerless, with Brad, probably used to spend $160 a month on dry cleaning back in the day.
0: Wow.
1: And I don't do any now. And part of that was kind of COVID and, you know, dress codes and what was kind of expected or not expected. Part of it was just fabrics and materials and making things a little more user friendly.
0: Right. Evolution of the actual textiles.
1: I mean, you think about Lululemon and all these, you know, companies that have, you know, we talk about Peter Millar or whatever. I can throw it in the washer. I can throw it in the dryer and I don't need to take it to a dry cleaner. A lot of things have added up to that, but he's going to come in and talk about their business plan and their involvement and what's going on because there's changes. And, you know, you can't just keep stuff open just to keep stuff open because of yesteryear. So, looking forward to seeing Brad. He'll be in around 8:35 this morning. We also have the rest of this week, and then, man, it's Food Drive Week next week. I can't believe it. We're on the road Thursday of this week with the newly remodeled Brink Otter. I can't wait to see it in person. We're going to bring you all the action live starting at 6 a.m. And then we're right back out on the road Tuesday morning of next week from Crossing Healthcare. I think that more and more people, whether you've been in there or not, you need to understand the importance of that operation to this community.
0: Oh, yeah. They are core.
1: Unbelievable. Mm-hmm. And most people's reaction that I know that go there for the first time are absolutely shocked at how nice it is. at how great the people are. They shouldn't be, but they are.
0: Whole campus.
1: Starting at 6 a.m. Tuesday morning, you'll get the whole lowdown in the story. We'll be back at the top of the hour news. Stay tuned. 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
2: This is RJ Crace with your stories now. Illinois' unemployment rate fell to 4.7% in August, down 0.2 percentage point from July, but payroll jobs declined by about 4,400 during the month. Leisure and hospitality, construction, and professional services added jobs. 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Compared to a year ago, Illinois has added 15,000 payroll jobs, with construction leading the gains. 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
16: The Iran conflict will soon take the world stage at the United Nations. I'm Dave Anthony, Fox News.
17: We talk about oil. We talk about the Straits of Hormuz. The central issue here is Iran is run by lunatic clerics.
16: And Secretary of State Marco Rubio tells Fox,
17: these people can never have nuclear weapons.
16: Something President Trump may also say next hour in his address to the UN General Assembly in New York. A White House official tells Fox he will lay out a clear case for how he's using American power to confront longstanding challenges and reshape the world to America's benefit. Now, the president will also meet with leaders of Gulf countries at the UN the day after Iran attacked 2 more ships in the Strait of Hormuz, as the conflict also expands to Saudi Arabia, which has been attacked by Iran-backed Houthis.
18: Reuters cites 3 sources as saying Saudi Arabia's east-west pipeline has started operations. Exports from the Red Sea port Yanbu could resume later today. Drone attacks forced Saudi Arabia to close the pipeline 9 days ago. It's been vital for allowing the Saudi oil industry to continue exports in the light of Iran's effective closure of the Strait of Hormuz.
16: That's Fox's Jonathan Savage. The president will also meet today with Ukraine's leader Volodymyr Zelensky, still trying to end the war with Russia.
19: Ukrainian drones hitting several targets at a refinery southeast of Moscow, sparking massive fires. Meanwhile, Russian forces hit targets in Ukraine's industrial heartland.
16: That's Fox's Jeff Paul. Airlines keep working to restore normal service in Newark, New Jersey, and Philadelphia, but there are still more than 150 flights canceled or delayed the day after a technical glitch and a cut line led to many more flights being grounded. It's been fixed, but Transportation Secretary Sean Duffy tells Fox Congress has to act.
20: We are moving at Trump speed, lightning speed, and safely to fix all the things that are wrong in our system. The problem I have is I don't have the money to do all the things that I need to do, that America expects me to do, to make sure this crap never happens again.
16: America's listening to Fox News.
21: 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It's the story of us, the United.
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16: Thursday with another world leader, Chinese President Xi Jinping. Trade and tariffs will be a big issue, and so will artificial intelligence, amid calls for more regulations to rein in the potential for AI to get out of control and dangerous. This as a pushback continues across the country against something needed for AI, data centers. They need a lot of power, driving up electricity bills.
3: Texas Republican Governor Greg Abbott is expanding a moratorium on data center approvals. On Monday, he ordered environmental regulators who oversee air and water permits to stop approving those for data centers until they get the results of an audit being done by the Electric Reliability Council of Texas, or ERCOT, the state's main power grid operator. ERCOT has said that audit could last until December. Abbott, who is running for re-election on the November ballot, has pivoted from his previous stance last year, calling for Texas to be the, quote, epicenter of AI development. He has also proposed working with state lawmakers to cut financial incentives for data centers. Tanya J. Powers, Fox News.
16: A teenager in North Carolina is facing charges related to a deadly attack earlier this year in California.
4: Prosecutors in North Carolina allege Sarah Santiago played a key role in the deadly San Diego mosque shooting in May by live streaming the attack and disseminating the shooter's writings. The 17-year-old is charged as an adult with three counts of murder by aiding and abetting and one count of conspiracy. On May 18th, 17-year-old Kane Clark and 18-year-old Caleb Vasquez opened fire at the Islamic Center of San Diego, killing three people before fatally shooting themselves. Santiago's lawyer alleging during a hearing, prosecutors haven't provided enough information about how his client is connected, telling the Associated Press she's a child who has done nothing wrong. The teen was arrested late last month and is being held without bail. Kristen Goodwin, Fox News.
16: On Wall Street, the Dow futures are rising. They're down a bit for the Nasdaq today after it surged to a record high. I'm Dave Anthony. This is Fox News.
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7: Good Tuesday morning, everybody. Fall officially arrives at 7:05 this evening, and it feels like it already. A couple of sprinkles could be possible this morning. Otherwise, look for a mostly cloudy sky this afternoon. Daytime highs top out in the upper 60s. Partly cloudy down to 54 overnight tonight. A mix of sun and clouds, 71 on Wednesday. We'll see a lot of sunshine back in the mid-70s for highs on Thursday. I'm meteorologist J.C. Fultz.
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1: Is that 7:05 thing new?
0: What's that?
1: Fall arriving?
0: No, there's always a time.
1: I thought it would like roll into a day though, wouldn't it? Be like at like 12:01 a.m.
0: Well, it happens when it happens. It's a physical thing. It's not like
1: no, I know, but who decides that? Like 7:05?
0: Like science?
10: Like the rotation?
1: I just don't remember it being like a 7:05 thing. I'm not arguing. I don't recall.
0: I mean, it's not like a TV program on TBS who always had the 05s. If you remember that, everything started at like 6:05, 7:05. It's like the science.
1: Okay. 7:05 tonight.
10: Sure.
1: Fall arrives. Very accurate. JC, we appreciate bringing the fall weather too, more importantly. If it's just in, you know, name only, and it's 108 degrees tomorrow, I like the fact that fall is arriving and it actually feels like fall. Let's hope that lasts. How you doing this morning, Elise?
10: Wonderful, thank you.
1: How many days on the job? How many months on the job now?
10: A couple months now.
1: Couple of months.
10: Yes.
1: Is it everything you expected it to be?
10: It's what I expected it to be and more. You know, when I tell people that I I moved jobs and I'm at the Heart of Illinois Community Foundation. So many people already are familiar with the foundation and the wonderful work that it does.
1: Sure.
10: That they are so thrilled for me and excited. But, what I have found is that people don't really know how we do the work that we do. They see us out, they see us granting money out, but, my sweet parents are like, what is it that you do again? Like, explain to me.
1: Okay. So this is actually an excellent conversation because I think you're right. First of all, Natalie has done an amazing job bringing the foundation to the community.
10: Right.
1: Rebranding, you know, with a new name, new website, all of those things. And you are visible across every part of the community, right? And in a lot of great ways. People show up at your stuff. They're excited. They're happy. You've brought art to the community, you know, the untold stories, look at this unbelievable bronze statue. Oh, by the way, here's Preston Jackson. And we do all this, mm-hmm. but how do you do it? You know, what's the magic, you know, behind the
10: right.
1: doors?
10: And all those visible things are, you know, that's the result of things that are happening, you know, months and years prior. So I like to tell people to think of the Community Foundation as like our community savings account. People create funds, they give to the foundation, and we at the foundation invest those funds. And then through those earnings, we grant money back out to the community. So like you said, we've been doing that for 25 years and almost $70 million have been granted back out.
1: Absolutely.
10: To this area.
1: But how does that happen? And for us to get to that total. So let's start with donor advised funds. What is in your world a DAF?
10: Yes. So a donor advised fund or a DAF or a DAF. It's kind of our bread and butter at the foundation.
1: Do people really say DAF? I think I would feel silly going.
10: People, you know, at conferences and things, they do say DAF.
1: Yeah.
10: But essentially this is folks setting aside money for charity. You get the tax deduction right away. So you make a gift to the foundation, you get the tax deduction right away, and then you can take your time.
1: So we're sitting here in September.
10: Correct.
1: Getting ready to go into the final quarter of the year. And I'm assuming a lot of this activity takes place.
10: Of course.
1: So that people can take advantage of that before the tax year ends.
10: Absolutely. Absolutely. So you set aside that money for charity and then you can over time decide how you want that money dispersed out. So, you know, certain projects come about and things like that. So you, again, you get the tax deduction right away that you make the gift and then decide over time and maybe in consultation with the foundation, where are the needs in the community? What exciting projects are happening? And then you can grant that out. So it's like your own personal charitable foundation, but you know, you don't have to deal with lawyers or board meetings or paperwork and things like that. We do all of that for you.
1: Okay. So why not just write a check directly to charity rather than creating this account? I mean, what are the benefits for them?
10: Yeah. So again, all of the paperwork. So, I'll tell you a sweet little story. We had a gentleman I met with a couple of weeks ago. Missy and I met with him. And he brought a shoebox with him to this meeting and he had, I would say 30 plus envelopes with tax letters of, you know, the tax acknowledgments that he had been receiving from gifts that he had made over the year. And he just said, how can this be simpler?
1: Right.
10: For me.
1: Who wants to carry around a shoebox full of receipts?
10: You know, in his closet, he's got this shoebox and he's trying to keep track and he's trying to itemize and I mean, all of this complicated stuff. So, you know, the answer to that is you could start a donor advised fund. You could set aside the money that you're already making to all of these wonderful charities. And then you can just
1: tell us. And still direct that money.
10: Absolutely. Still just tell us where you'd like us to direct it. And then you will receive one tax receipt. So that's the first part is this paperwork and the kind of administrative stuff.
1: Ease of
10: absolutely
1: what's on your mind and trying to keep track of all of it.
10: Exactly.
1: And now you can do an email or a phone call and go, I'd like to support that thing. And you guys handle it
10: exactly.
1: all. It's not just for what we think of as uber wealthy people, right? I mean, I think the word foundation is a barrier for some people in that they believe that like my $500 won't make a difference or my $1,000 won't make a difference. I need to be a millionaire.
10: Yes. You don't have to be a Rockefeller or a Buffett in order to start a donor advised fund. If you're somebody who's already like tithing at your church, if you write multiple checks a year to different charities, if you write multiple checks to maybe to the same charity a year, a donor advised fund is right for you. You can set up recurring gifts. We have an online donor portal. So you don't even have to talk to a person. You just set the money aside and then disperse it out through the online portal.
1: If that's
10: portal.
1: Your savvy thing. But right. I think the biggest sell is probably yes. we have all of you
10: absolutely.
1: To do all
10: you know,
1: that.
10: Otherwise, we are happy to be your concierge service. And you just give us a call and we're happy to help you, disperse that fund.
1: All right. And it's not always just cash.
10: Correct. People can give through stocks, gifts, of course. If you give appreciated stock, it can help donors avoid capital gains tax. But also like gifts of real estate, retirement accounts, life insurance policies. This is something I learned starting the foundation. Even for our farm friends, you can gift grain. So at a grain elevator, a farmer could say, this load right here is for the community foundation.
1: We literally,
10: it's amazing.
1: For a couple of years, got a large gift for the WSOY Community Foundation through the Howard G. Buffett Foundation
10: yes.
1: using that mechanism.
10: Yes.
1: And
10: you
1: I thought,
10: tell the grain elevators,
1: wow, it gives you an idea what it's worth.
10: It's amazing. It truly is. And, you know, that's obviously unique to communities like ours where we have a lot of farm and grain.
1: If you want to know how much money is involved in all this.
10: It's truly incredible.
1: It adds up
10: so,
1: fast.
10: Yeah, if people have it, there's likely a way to give it. And, of course, we work really closely with tax lawyers and financial advisors and with our donors so that we can all figure out the best way to help our donors give in a really savvy manner.
1: So you can be very creative.
10: Right.
1: And then you guys are also up to speed on all that implies, tax laws, changes sure. and rules, because that can be overwhelming for people too. And I think sometimes you get paralysis through analysis, like where it's like,
10: yes. And that's why, you know, I wanted to come on today and maybe over the next few times I come on is just talk about what it is that we do and the types of funds that we hold. Because I do think, you know, if you're not a CPA or a tax lawyer or something like that, this all can seem kind of daunting. And

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1: Sent, you know, fee on, right, on that monthly statement. And that just covers things like, you know, the administration. It's the due diligence on every grantee. You know, we know all of the nonprofits in the area. It's the record keeping. It's the paperwork.
2: Sounds like to me.
1: Yeah.
2: That you get an awfully big bang for your buck for a 1% fee, for you to jump through all of the tax loopholes, the sure, hoops, the for everyone. That seems on the very low end.
1: Yes. And I think, you know, many people could open an account at a major brokerage, right? You can open a foundation account or a charitable giving account at a major firm like that. But what's different about the community foundation is that 1% is invested straight back into our community.
2: Yeah.
1: Instead of some Wall Street juggernaut, you know, we are investing it back in this community. We are familiar with the needs and what's happening,
2: here,
1: and we're here. And
2: yeah,
1: so you're going to pay that fee regardless of where you do it. You might as well do it in the community that you live in.
2: And one of the things that I've always loved about the Community Foundation, and now the rebranding of Heart of Illinois Community Foundation, which the rebranding effort was very successful because I don't hear anybody call it the Community Foundation. That's not easy. But the idea that I can match my dollars with my passions and customize, and that you're actively, when you run into something that looks like something I care a great deal about, I can get a phone call and go, hey, did you know about this? And it really does take so much work out of it for the individual.
1: Absolutely. I think individuals can feel really good, when we say, like, this nonprofit is doing really good work. People can feel really good about that because we do have our pulse on what's happening in the community. You know, sometimes we're saying, hey, did you know that, you know, these two services are both happening? Can we figure out how to get in the same room?
2: I tell this story a lot because it's so specific, but one year we had a bike parade on the 4th of July, and I called Missy and I'm like, okay, I need somebody that cares about bike helmets. Mm-hmm. And within like an hour, she had a check,
1: yes,
2: for bike helmets. And I'm like, wow, that is so specific. But somebody, yes, probably safety, kids, whatever it was that their passion was, it gets that specific.
1: Absolutely. Yes. People, they're very, they're passionate about what they're passionate about. Whatever has happened in their lives has led them to, really follow and want to give to where their heart is. And so, you know, at the Heart of Illinois Community Foundation, we want to help them do that in the best way.
2: Okay. So right now, we have a very uncertain economy. I mean,
1: sure,
2: to say the least. People can argue politically one way or another, but people know what it feels like. We know everybody that writes check to the power company or goes grocery shopping or buys gas,
1: yeah,
2: realizes everything's up and, you know, what's going to happen with the AI? Is this boom or bust? And we don't know. There's a lot of uncertainty. So people out there that are kind of hedging their bets, what would be what would you say to them? Like when they're going, well, I don't know, I'm going to wait and see a little bit.
1: Sure. I don't want to make any market predictions, but I will say that here's what we do know, that when times are tight economically, the need in this community goes up.
2: Yeah.
1: Right. We've talked about Alice families before, on broadcast. You know, the need goes up for our nonprofits and the people that they serve. And so a donor advised fund is a really nice way to set aside money when times are good and you are feeling really good. If you have stocks that are doing well or,
2: yep,
1: accounts that are doing well, it is a great way to set aside those funds now when times feel good, so that when things are tighter, when things do go a little south, that you've set those aside so that the nonprofits and the people that they serve,
2: because the need is so imperative.
1: Right. And don't suffer from, a downturn in the economy.
2: All right. I want to know, let's walk me through, I just moved here to work at one of the major companies, whatever it might be. I'm new to the community. I've heard about these folks. I see it on Facebook. Oh, that's nice. They did that. How do I start? And I'm sure people have different entering points depending on their savvy, technology, whatever it might be.
1: Sure.
2: But I want to have a face-to-face conversation, or I want to pick up the phone and talk to somebody. I want to begin this process, but I'm a little, I'm not sure.
1: Yes.
2: How do I do that?
1: Yes. So you can just give us a call, 217-429-3000, or visit heartofillinois.org to connect with us and, let Missy or I take you to lunch. And we'd be happy to chat through kind of what you're thinking and what your passions are. And we can kind of talk to you about the different funds, donor advised funds being one of those, ways that you can make a difference in our community.
2: And I know for a fact that you treat the 5,000 donors the same way you do a 50,000.

0: $500,000 donor, which is the same way as a $500,000 donor. Right. And those large brokerage firms will not.
1: That's right.
0: Because it's not about commission. It's about doing good in the community.
1: Exactly.
0: And that's not anything against the brokerage. I mean, that's set up to be the way it's set up to be. That's fine. But this is really connected to the community. And Nick, I think about a 1%, you know, you think about what you pay for services, right? You know, legal representation, whatever it might be when you get
1: Even just a 3% credit card fee when you go, you know,
0: 3%.
1: I'd be happy to have the
0: 3%. But that's an incredibly small amount to the expertise and the connection to the community and you being able to direct your own funds in the ways that you see fit. That's a heck of a deal.
2: Yeah. I mean, and at the end of the day, realistically, the fee comes after the amount that you decided to give. So if you give 500, it's not like it's 500 and plus, you know, it just subtracts from that amount. So you're not having to come up with extra. You're just sort of giving what you want to give, contributing the way that you want to do. And you're right. The value of either set it and forget it and just going, you know what? I'm into sports. Can you just make this go somewhere with sports? That's cool. But also the flexibility to have a lot of different ideas and to be very active and to call them and they and then be able to go boom, boom, boom for you without you having to do all the logistics and the legwork.
0: Yeah.
2: It's tough.
0: And then I would also recommend too that yes, if things are tight right now, which they are for everyone, imagine how tight it is for people who don't have money invested and have all this stuff and keep that in mind. You know, even when you get downturns, you know, you're still better off than a lot of folks out there and a little bit goes a long way to help other people. And I think you can have those two messages at the same time. Yes, you worry about your portfolio and all of that. But, you know, imagine, you know, a senior citizen, if life is 35% more expensive, and I think that's a low end number in a lot of areas, Social Security doesn't jump by 35% for you to offset those costs and you're making choices. You know, you have to pay the power bill because you got to keep the power on. You've got to pay rent or mortgage or whatever it might be. And so this is where we get into the WSOY food drive as well, as like people are skimping in other areas or making choices in other areas. And so, you know, just remember that, and I guess it's a way of looking at life, you know, and not to sound like a Jimmy Stewart movie from the '50s, but that, you know, you literally, if you look left and you look right, even during down times, there's somebody that's going through a lot more than you are.
1: Absolutely.
0: And sometimes that's just a good reminder.
1: Absolutely.
2: Yeah. At least I probably imagine that you have some donors that want to sit down and have structured conversations and big master plans. And I bet you also have at the other end of the spectrum, people that treat it almost like a checking account that they've put where they go,
1: absolutely,
2: you know what? I heard about this on the, can you throw a little bit something there? And then they can get it done without having to get frazzled, without forgetting about it. They can just call and say, you know what? That touched me. I heard on the radio. I saw this on the news. Help me get to them. That's all I need. I'll hit you with the next one, whatever. That's true?
1: Yes. And there's a lot of people who, you know, will give, you know, whatever their charitable amount annually is, they'll give a couple times worth that for the year. So, you know, maybe 3 years worth of what I plan to spend on a charity. I'll do it now so I can get that tax incentive, right? You get over kind of that hump. So let me put that away right now. Get the tax advantage.
0: Are there still those Illinois funds available?
1: Yes.
0: So, I mean, I know it will be gone if you wait till like December to try to do this.
1: Illinois
0: there was
1: gives,
0: a capped
1: it's still
0: amount.
1: Happening. It's still happening. I will say that Illinois Gives only applies to endowed funds. So it's a little different, but I'm saying there's some
0: urgency for that.
1: Absolutely.
0: As we get closer to the end of the year.
1: And again, we, Missy or I or anybody with the foundation would be happy to chat with you about the difference between like a donor advised fund and an endowed fund and what makes the most sense depending on what your interests are.
0: Yeah. And an endowed fund, you're generally talking about larger amounts of money and, but not always.
1: Yes. Not always, but those, you know, do sit there and then the earnings is what, you know, the charity would receive. Where a donor advised fund is, you know, someone could put $10,000 in a donor advised fund and then grant out $10,000.
0: Yes.
1: Straight away.
0: Yes.
1: Right. So again, like a checking account, whereas obviously for an endowed fund, you only can grant out the earnings that fund receives forever though.
0: Yes, but it makes
1: amazing.
0: A big difference.
1: Yeah.
0: And if you're on a board or you've served on a board, you know what those forever promises
1: Correct.
0: Are, the ones that, you know, really keep the doors open.
1: Exactly. And many of our donors have multiple. They have DEFs and they have endowed funds.
0: It's absolutely essential. Well, that was educational. You worked at a college campus. Yeah, I can tell.
1: I hope I didn't bore you.
0: No. I think it's just a good reminder, and it's also a reminder about people's invisible barriers and thinking whether I can make a difference or all of those things that mm-hmm. keep people, I think, from doing the right thing sometimes because they just get kind of like, I don't know.
1: Yes, there's an entry point for everybody, and a DAF is an easy way to
0: And there is nothing at all, to use the phrase like highfalutin, about the folks at the Heart of Illinois Community Foundation. They are very easy entry, very easy to talk to and help you wrap your head around, ideas and conversations. So, that's another difference, I think, between a brokerage. I mean, you guys you're there to serve the community, yeah. to serve your clients yeah, and
1: you
0: connect
1: those
0: two things.
1: You stop me at Sam's Club in my cutoff jeans on a Saturday. I'd be happy to chat with you about this. So,
0: all right. Sam's Club, cutoff jeans. That's very specific.
1: That's right.
0: I can tell where Elise was Saturday.
2: That's real life right there.
1: That's right.
0: So I'm glad thoroughly, literally, that you are enjoying your new career.
1: I am. It's been wonderful. Thank you.
0: And the flexibility, I imagine, of just being able to think about a lot of different things.
1: Yeah, it's a thrill. You know, I loved my job at Milliken, but it's just an expansion of that work. You know, instead of just giving to Milliken or to higher education.
0: Noble causes.
1: With people, but, sectors, yeah, but, you know, everywhere, all over the counties.
0: Well, it's you're doing amazing work.
1: Thank you.
0: We're super happy you're on the team, and we're grateful that you came in today to explain this. And if people want to reach out, once again, give them a call. You can go to heartofillinois.org. There's a lot of research you can do on the website there. That it's a very intuitive website. You know, it's not hard to find things. It's not hard to find the information you're looking for. But if you want to talk to a human being, Lisa or Missy, either one, can't go wrong. We appreciate
1: it.
0: All right, we'll take a break. JC's got your 3-day forecast. We'll be back with more right after this.
3: Good Tuesday morning, everybody. Fall officially arrives at 7:05 this evening, and it feels like it already. A couple of sprinkles could be possible this morning. Otherwise, look for a mostly cloudy sky this afternoon. Daytime highs top out in the upper 60s. Partly cloudy down to 54 overnight tonight. A mix of sun and clouds, 71 on Wednesday. We'll see a lot of sunshine back in the mid-70s for highs on Thursday. I'm meteorologist JC Fultz.
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10: This is RJ Crace with your stories now. Illinois' unemployment rate fell to 4.7% in August, down 0.2 percentage point from July, but payroll jobs declined by about 4,400 during the month. Leisure and hospitality, construction, and professional services added jobs. 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
11: News. I'm Gianna Gelosi. President Trump set to address the UN General Assembly in New York before meeting with world leaders from the UK, Japan, Venezuela. He's also going to meet with President Zelensky of Ukraine after calling the war with Russia ridiculous and never ending. Secretary of State Marco Rubio on Fox.
12: The president has always wanted to end this war and is prepared to do anything he can to bring it to an end. It's been difficult.
11: Now, the president will also meet today with leaders of Gulf countries. Iran's president is at the UN, set to speak tomorrow.
13: Iran targeted two oil tankers in the Strait of Hormuz on Monday as the IRGC ramps up attacks in this critical international shipping route. The Iranian economy is continuing to suffer due to the ongoing naval blockade. Inflation remains high, as does the Iranian currency at a very weak state.
11: It's Fox's Trey Yingst. 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
3: Good Tuesday morning, everybody. Fall officially arrives at 7:05 this evening, and it feels like it already. A couple of sprinkles could be possible this morning. Otherwise, look for a mostly cloudy sky this afternoon. Daytime highs top out in the upper 60s. Partly cloudy, down to 54 overnight tonight. A mix of sun and clouds, 71 on Wednesday. We'll see a lot of sunshine, back in the mid-70s for highs on Thursday. I'm meteorologist J.C. Fultz.
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0: Good morning and welcome. We're back here on a Tuesday in downtown Decatur. We have so much to get to. Thursday morning, we'll be doing the show live at Brinkotter. They've completely remodeled and renovated their whole place. I have purposely stayed away from seeing any of it. I want to see it with my own eyes on Thursday, but we're going to bring you that from Brinkotter. Then over the next couple of months, geez Louise, we are at Crossing Healthcare. We're going to be at Caterpillar. We'll be at the Staley Museum. We'll be at the Mueller Company and their museum, and many, many, many more remotes before the end of the year as we take out on the road to celebrate 30 years of Byers & Company. And then don't forget, a week from Friday is the WSOY Community Food Drive, and we'll be broadcasting live at Kroger from 6 a.m. until 6 p.m. We realize it's homecoming week for a lot of folks, but there's great ways to get involved. Brad, how are you doing this morning?
16: Brian, doing well. How are you doing?
0: Mr. Podcaster.
16: Yeah. Actually, it's helped our business quite a bit. I never would have thought that hosting a podcast like that would have brought so much, it's really helped our brand in Springfield for sure.
0: Yeah. How many years have you been doing that? Because you were way out ahead of the curve on this.
16: I think this is maybe year three.
0: Okay.
16: And Chris Himbrough, who I do the podcast with, is a well-known name in Springfield. And I think that's helped a lot, of course, because he had three brothers and they grew up in Springfield. His dad had a car dealership over there. So The Hembro name's pretty familiar in Springfield. That's helped a bunch.
0: Well, I'm sure you got Kevin O'Day crawling around there somewhere and the whole Catholic army over there in Springfield.
16: For sure, yes.
0: Well, it's good to see you and good to have you with us. Landscape's changing for Peerless, yes. Right? And I know this isn't great news, I mean, as far as stuff you want to do, but I was thinking about this and I was telling Nick earlier, there was a time when I was probably $160, $180 a month customer of Peerless dry cleaning.
16: Yes.
0: And after COVID and changes in fabrics and just how people are making clothes,
16: yes.
0: I don't do any dry cleaning now.
16: Yeah. And that is common with a lot of people. It started during COVID.
0: Yeah.
16: And if you walk into the Brass Horn or any many men's clothing stores, haberdasheries, I mean, there's many of those fabrics don't need to be dry cleaned anymore. And so after COVID, we saw a drop in our retail and commercial dry cleaning business. We were down probably 50 or 60%. We thought it would come back, but it just has not. And unfortunately for us, after 80 years, we are closing the dry cleaning and laundry side of our business, which has been very difficult to do.
0: I would imagine. I mean, just the history, the people, the sense, the name, the connection to the community.
16: Yeah.
0: Now, you're not going anywhere as a company. You're just switching, tactics and strategies, which small businesses have to do to survive.
16: Correct. And our dry cleaning plant, which is on El Dorado Monroe Street, I mean, it's a staple. People drive by it. In fact, I would say 90% of the people that live in Springfield think that's our home office.
0: Right.
16: And we've got 23,000 square feet off of North 20th Street, tucked in over by the Staley Viaduct there. And a lot of people wouldn't even know that. So we call that our corporate office. We have a training center over there. And so we are not leaving Decatur. We're still going to be very, very a big part of the community.
0: All right. So what happens, the timeline, all of that?
16: Yes. Yeah, so we are officially done at the end of this month. I think Friday we're taking in no more clothes.
0: Okay.
16: And then we're going to try and make sure we have all the clothes delivered back to everybody and by the first part of October. And then we're going to have auction to do an online auction for all the contents inside of our plant during the month of October. And then sometime in mid-November, we'll auction off the property. And then that property will be gone, and then we'll be out of the dry cleaning business. But all of our other services are still full go.
0: Yeah, your Peerless Cleaning and Restoration Services clearly has been, in the 30 years that I've been doing this, this is the first time somebody local has concentrated specifically in this area, which is a huge deal. And as weather becomes even more unpredictable and more severe, people are waking up in the middle of the night with flooding and damage. And, you guys saved us down across the street at the old radio station. We had an air conditioning unit on a floor above come all the way down through the studios. We'd only been open about a month, in the new place. So this part of your business, I'm assuming, is doing pretty well.
16: Very well. And particularly this year. I mean, this summer has been one of the wettest summers. There's been more rain this summer than we've ever had. Our restoration side of the business is thriving.
0: Yeah.
16: Unfortunately for homeowners and some of the commercial folks that have had some water damages, but carpet cleaning is still a big part of our business, residential and commercial. Air duct cleaning, we work in hospitals all over the state of Illinois. People wouldn't know that.
0: Yeah, so that side is thriving, and you got to focus on that. I know, and because you guys are 80 years of family,
16: yes.
0: Right? I mean that name is back when we were in high school, it was a big name in this community. So I'm sure it was not easy to make the decision on the dry cleaning thing, but you can't. It's not a charity.
16: No,
0: I mean you can't keep it open just to keep it open.
16: It's the toughest thing I've had to do.
0: Yeah,
16: since I bought the business for my parents. So the Byrd family started it in 1945. My parents bought it in 78. We've never closed a division down. This is the first time we've had to make a tough decision like that, but we've been losing money for close to 2 years, and we finally had to make the call.
0: And look, I think most people can understand that, but walk me through the process. I mean, how did you get to the decision? I'm sure you talked to a lot of people.
16: Talked to a lot of people, and we share financials with our employees, and they said, how long is this going to go on? And I said, it's got to stop eventually. The decision was made when insurance companies, so we do a lot of fire restoration work. So if you can picture a home that has a fire, we would pack out all the garments and clothing and bring that into our dry cleaning plant, clean everything, store it, and then deliver it back when the house is, put back together. Insurance companies now are cashing out on the clothing side writing a check to homeowners and allowing them to do with what they want with those proceeds.
0: Okay.
16: And so that, in addition to the fact that people just have more debt than they've ever had before, and they keep those proceeds as opposed to having all those clothes cleaned and restored. And that was really the final dagger for us. We just, you know, that so revenue.
0: How did you break it to the folks impacted, you know, that work for you? And you know, clearly, I mean, I know it's from a business sense, it's easy to understand the math, but sure. It's tough with personal relationships and folks.
16: Yeah, that part's been tough.
0: Yeah.
16: But we did provide opportunities for people that work in the dry cleaning plant. I think we had, over the last 5 years, gone from 16 people on that side of the business down to 5. So that business has been slowly, you know, getting smaller and smaller. And we provided opportunities if they wanted to stay with us, if they wanted to work in the restoration side or the carpet cleaning side of the business.
0: So you made options available.
16: Absolutely.
0: Yeah.
16: Yes.
0: Nick, it's hard, I think government sometimes, you know, doesn't understand this. Like when you own and operate and you're a small business guy, if you're not turning a profit, you're not turning a profit.
16: Right.
2: Yeah, and lucky for the Peerless family, the opportunity for them to pivot to something that they're already doing. This will, it's. I'm an optimist. I always like to look at the silver lining. This will probably help that cash flow, that bottom line. This will probably make them have opportunities to strengthen those other successful parts of their business. And retaining the people shows that you care about your people and the community care. You care about the community, and so. As sad as it pains me to kind of say, like, this is probably a really good thing for Peerless. Losing something you love, it sucks, but yeah. I think you guys have opportunity to grow and do better because of it.
0: Yeah. I just think about 80 years ago, and I mean, that's an unbelievable, you know, we celebrated our 100th year last year. There's not a lot of folks, you know, that make it that long. And then when you really think about it, and like I said, I was a huge dry cleaner customer.
16: Right.
0: I don't know how huge. But no, Brahaney probably dwarfed it, but
16: well, Brahaney is number one for sure.
0: But I'm saying, it was just a daily part of the thing. And then it wasn't because I was mad about bad service or I just decided it's just, you just don't do it anymore.
16: And I think some of the for me, a lot, I mean, it's been a very difficult decision and a lot of sleepless nights. Heart-wise, right? Financially, it makes 100% total sense, you know. But Jackie Stewart that works at our front counter, she has these personal relationships with people. She's been in tears for the last month and a half. I mean, that is hard to watch.
0: Yeah.
16: Or you get the nice notes from the Sue Brahaneys of the world thanking us for all the years of service. And I mean, that part there is, it tugs on your heart. It really
0: does. It's a mix. Yeah, it's got to be it's all over the emotional chart of things. But you're doing it what feels to me like in the most responsible way you can and to the long-term benefit of all your employees. Because if you've got half of the side draining everything, I mean, that's going to impact the other side of things as well.
16: Because
0: you can't operate the deficit forever.
16: Yes. And not having shut a business down before or a business line. I mean, there's a lot of moving parts to it.
0: So I bet it was a lot more complex than
16: what I maybe initially thought it was going to be. But we're still here providing service for the entire community, Central Illinois. We're excited about moving into either the Champaign or Bloomington markets in the next year and a half. My youngest son, Andrew, just moved back from Boston. He's been working in the field, learning the business from the ground up. We're excited about that.
0: Isn't that crazy how that happens?
16: Yes.
0: Nah, Dad, I'm going to go to the big city.
16: I know.
0: And then sometimes, well, I don't know. Maybe I'll come back and do the family business.
16: It's
0: good for him.
16: All, but we're happy to have him back.
0: Yeah,
16: I
0: bet.
16: Sure. Yeah.
0: Well, listen, I know you guys support the food drive every year.
16: Absolutely.
0: We deeply appreciate that. And we can't wait to see you hopefully out next Friday at Kroger. I know it's been a tough time, but I also know you're a solid dude and a good guy and you come from good stock and
16: your
0: family's been unbelievable for this community and will continue to be.
16: Absolutely.
0: And we tell you all the time, we hope you never have to call, but if you do, these folks are, literally plugged into the community, but they more importantly offer state of the art stuff and you just don't want mold. You don't want damage. You don't like, they come and deal with all the stuff. You have no idea. You wake up in the middle of the night and a storm's ripped half your roof off and you've got water damage. What do? You call Peerless Restoration
16: Thank
0: Services.
16: You, Brian.
0: And then when it's not, you just listen to the podcast.
16: That's right. Exactly. Yeah. 24/7. Thank you.
0: Brad, we appreciate it. We'll see you next week.
16: All right, thank you.
0: All right. We'll take a quick break. Time now for the Marquee Coffee Break. Stay tuned. We'll be back with more right after this.
3: Good Tuesday morning, everybody. Fall officially arrives at 7:05 this evening, and it feels like it already. A couple of sprinkles could be possible this morning. Otherwise, look for a mostly cloudy sky this afternoon. Daytime highs top out in the upper 60s. Partly cloudy down to 54 overnight tonight. A mix of sun and clouds, 71 on Wednesday. We'll see a lot of sunshine back in the mid-70s for highs on Thursday. I'm meteorologist J.C. Fultz.
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0: Good morning and welcome. We are back here on a Tuesday. That's a tough conversation. Give it up to Brad for coming in and wanting to talk about it.
2: Yeah, no doubt about it. They're a name that is a staple. He talks about that Eldo location, and he's exactly right. Prominent right there on the corner, has been for as long as I can remember, probably has been longer than
0: goes
2: I.
0: Goes back 80 years.
2: Yeah, you know, and so... That's huge. I was trying to soft sell the positive side. I mean, they had a something kind of weighing them down to a degree, and now they've got an opportunity to lean in a little harder and
0: there are just stuff. there's shelf life on some things in life, right? I think if you think about it overall, as human beings, we're better because we don't have that expense of dry cleaning. We can still wash and dry a dress shirt and still look nice and go to work. That's cheaper for me.
2: That's right.
0: You know, so humans overall benefit, but man, you know, old school stuff goes the way of progress.
2: And service industries are best served when they have corporate clients. Like, you know, he said they clean hospital ducts up and down the state of Illinois. That, you know, that helps keep that going. On the side of the dry cleaning, there aren't the uniform places like they used to. There isn't that. And then when fires, people are taking the opportunity to just buy new or downsize.
0: Well, I'll tell you what I took away from that talking point is that if a hospital trusts them to clean, to make sure the air is clean,
2: they probably can handle your house.
0: Yes.
2: Yeah.
0: Think about the standards that are applied there just your regular home.
2: No doubt.
0: I've known the White family for a very, very, very long time. They're good people, and Brad's a good guy, and I'm glad they're doing what they have to do to survive and grow and who knows, you know, and sometimes you just got to end what's there to end, and it's never going to be easy.
2: No.
0: Just emotionally, you know, you think you're like your second generation business. You got third generation coming up right behind you. No one wants that weighing on you.
2: No, and it's not a sign of failure or anything.
0: No,
2: it's just completely changed. And
0: we moved into this building. There were like a place to tie when we moved in, but they built this building. There was a place out front to tie your horse up to.
2: Yeah, it's crazy. And big cities can.
0: There was a bank.
2: Oh yeah,
0: but there were no cars.
2: Yeah, if in a big city, you have a million people. Yeah, there's still room for dry cleaning. In a small town, I mean, look, going off of 5 or 8 people a day or a week isn't all that maintenance.
0: And I think it's a testament to the family that they kept it for a couple of years operating at a loss just to see if they could figure out. You know, I mean, there's a lot of business people that don't have that heart and just make financial decisions all the time without ever giving anything a chance.
2: And you could get rid of your people too if you really.
0: Yeah, No doubt. So anyway, I appreciate him wanting to come in and address it and talk about it. And, as I said, they're huge supporters of the community. They'll be back with us, out next Friday at the community food drive, which is very, very, near and close.
2: And likely to be an indicator for another 80.
0: Let's hope so. Mm-hmm. Coming back from Boston. Great to see that story. We've seen a lot. Sometimes people move away and they stay. A lot of times they come back and want to make a difference in a smaller town in their hometown. And so, I'm always grateful for when kids see that light. Not that there's not all kinds of great opportunities, but sometimes you can come back here and make a difference because the name matters.
2: Yeah, it was a very good interview. I'd love to hear that from the quote-unquote horse's mouth. Now I don't have to fill in gaps. Now I don't have to hear from – I mean, this is what's happening.
0: Good leadership takes ownership in decisions.
2: Yep. Says you know, it clearly.
0: And it really is a lesson. You know, we can talk about AI and we can talk about learning, and I think that Milliken thing's interesting, you know, what they're doing. But you can also learn by example about good leadership. Good leadership stands up, and it doesn't have to necessarily be on a microphone, but in a public way and explains what they're doing.
2: Yeah. That was
0: bad leadership just leads a vacuum and questions, and then people fill in their own narrative, which is always worse, you know, and that's what happens.
2: And you know what else from his standpoint? This also, what you just described, all the filling in the gaps. Well, I heard they're closing this and I heard they're closing that. Nope. We're thriving over here. This part sucks. Has to happen. Sad to see our people, you know, our customers, but look at us. We're here.
0: Yeah.
2: Planting our flag.
0: Look, Nick, my first reaction, you know, cause I heard this a little while back and then they reached out about arranging the interviews. Like when I first heard, I'm like, oh, that's too bad. And then I thought, well, I'm to blame, you know, or at least partly.
2: No, I mean, that's good self-recognition but your life has changed in a way.
0: I'm not doing it on purpose. It's just, no. I don't have to do that anymore.
2: That's exactly right. So, and everybody seems to be aware of what's happening, and good on them to move forward and to, like I said, plant their flag down even harder.
0: Yep. Wish them nothing but the best. And if you do need restoration services, I'm not kidding. I can tell you exactly. We walked through that process. It was pretty amazing. All right. Hey, I wanted to mention, I love the Knights of Columbus. They do so many things. They really do, but they do their Tootsie Roll Dry.
2: Yeah, they do. Yep.
0: I've done that before. That's a tough job, standing in a drive-thru.
2: Yeah.
0: Like, I volunteered to do it. Mm-hmm. And there was some guy, I can't remember his name, I think he's passed away now, who's like a real jerk. And he's like, this is what you're doing now? Like it was like for a living or something. Like, no, you moron. I'm volunteering for the Knights of Columbus. But thank you.
2: It's so weird.
0: A-hole. Anyway, you're going to be... I'm on commission. The Knights of Columbus 57th annual.
2: Oh, wow. Really?
0: Tootsie Roll Drive continues in the Decatur area with local councils collecting donations to support individuals with intellectual disabilities. The Council 577 will collect donations at Walmart North at 424 North Prospect Street Friday and Saturday, September 25th and 26th from 8 a.m. until 4 p.m. Donations will also be collected at Circle K locations at 201 First Drive, Baltimore Avenue, 1350 Coaster Drive in Forsyth. Collection hours are 7 a.m. to 5 p.m. Friday, September 25th, and 8 till noon on Saturday, September 25th. The Mount Zion Council, 11582, will collect donations at Walmart East at 4265 East Maryland, Thursday and Friday, September 24th and 25th from 2 to 6 p.m. They're also going to be collecting donations at the Mount Zion High School football game coming up on October 9th. This sounds like a lot, but you can go to nowdecatur.com and get the whole story. It's the bigger point, larger point, even though we've got a big food drive coming up, if you've got a couple bucks, you see the guys out there with the vest and the Tootsie Rolls, it's a very good cause. I mean, it goes to special education programs, support Special Olympics. It really is a big deal for the community.
2: Yeah, and this is a good chance for you to take that little tray that's in your car or your cup holder or whatever. You've got some coins laying around, drop them in their little canisters, and you're 100% right. And opportunities out at Circle K, all different parts of town. You've got both Walmarts and then at the football game. Just awesome.
0: Decatur Council 577 contributes more than $10,000 annually to the Special Olympics Region 1. Now, what does that mean? That's 1,400 athletes.
2: Wow.
0: Impacted by that.
2: That's a lot of people.
0: Yeah, for a couple of bucks.
2: Yeah.
0: And get a Tootsie Roll.
2: Yeah, yeah. That's way, man, honestly, that's higher than I thought it could be possible. But people are generous and they're out there grinding.
0: Yep. Full schedule is up on nowdecatur.com, but you're going to know if you see you're going in, you're going to see him out front. Just know it's a good cause and that money's staying right here to help Special Olympic athletes and other programs.
2: That's really good.
0: You think about names, you know, Daryl Beck and Jerry Mins started Special Olympics here in Decatur, Illinois.
2: I can't picture a world without it. You know,
0: yeah, I know, but I mean, but somebody was visionary enough back in the day to, you know.
2: I mean, that's how important I think it is. Like, you had a vision and it's like, well, yeah, it seems obvious, but no, you did it.
0: Well, clearly the Shriver family, you know, was instrumental in that, you know, in thinking nationally, you know, and doing that. But back in the day, it was, Daryl and Ursula and all the people involved. And so Knights of Columbus has had like a role in this from day one.
2: A tootsie roll in this.
0: Yeah.
2: That's free.
0: That's fine. Low hanging fruit. So thank you ahead of time for what you do. We appreciate it. And, if you see them out there, just know that's exactly what they're there for and that money stays local. And sometimes you get a little fatigue from running into things and people asking you for money. And I know I've done enough of it over the years. But this return on investment for a few bucks or whatever it is you want to give is pretty good.
2: That's exactly right. And when the really big stuff or the really creditable, really solid, it peeks through for me. I get the little bit of fatigue, but when I know somebody with a good ask is asking, I'm not tired of hearing that. Ask away.
0: All right. Do we need the break here?
2: That's a call for you.
0: Yeah, let's do that so I can get some coffee. And then I'm going to come back in. I got Wrexham news for you.
2: Oh, okay.
0: This will be, if anybody's watched the show for like two episodes, you'll know exactly what I'm talking about. Mm-hmm. We'll do it on the other side of the break. Stay tuned.
18: Well, good morning, folks. Once again, thanks a lot for joining us. It's time for the opening market report brought to you each day by Hettinger Precision Ag, proudly serving the ag communities in Illinois and Indiana. Hettinger Precision Ag provides this opening market report. Well, we've got a headline, and basically there was one trader that made this comment at the opening bell. We are going to be headline-driven trade through the end of the week. Hold on tight. That was from one trader. Well, good morning to you. The funds have a lot at stake at this point, and I guess the question is, will it remain positive results to maintain their aggressive long stance as harvest picks up in earnest at this point? A lot of the talk is now between China and President Trump. President Trump, by the way, hits the UN today amid some oil market diplomacy push and to ramp up the U.S.-China trade talks on this Thursday. U.S. corn and soybean harvest pace is pretty well normal, and corn yields remain fairly disappointing across the board, and no really sweet spot in the corn yields. After some follow-through buying and Monday's strong gains, in the overnight session, futures turned lower. And this morning, the funds actively added to their record big length in the grains and the soy markets yesterday. But prices remain in their recent consolidated ranges. With that being said, let's go ahead and take a look at the opening numbers directly from the Chicago Board of Trade. A little red ink. December corn down 6 3/4. Now down 7 at 536 1/4. March corn opened down 6 1/4 at 550 1/2. July corn down 5 3/4 at 558 3/4. New crop November soybeans in lighter trade this morning, down 5 1/4 at 1322 3/4. January soybeans down 5 1/2 at 1338 even. And March soybeans down 6 1/4. Opening at 1345 1/2. December wheat also lower, down 7 1/2 at 719 1/2. October meal down 70 cents a ton at 365.90. Following suit, the oil in the October down 65 cents a pound at 67.67. October live cattle at the opening bell opened a little bit better, up 2.5 cents at 220.95, now up $4.60 at the second click at 220.52. In December, live cattle also better at $5.17 at 221.80. That's your opening market report, thanks to Hettinger Precision Ag.
0: All right, we've got about a minute left here, and I got about a minute to fill you in. The Wrexham soccer team bought the Turf Pub, the next door neighbor bar that's been so famous in the documentary, with its owner being a part of it from like the first episode. The team itself bought the club. I mean, I'm imagining he got a big payday.
2: Yeah, I'm hoping they didn't buy it because they need that spot. Because I imagine that'd be a modern one in a new place.
0: I would think it probably down the road will be. But hey, I bet that guy got a good payday.
2: I bet he did. And probably a job.
0: I've always liked him. And if you're smart, you keep him as your face forward kind of guy, right?
2: Yeah, you work for us now.
0: All right. the employee of half that town. All right, that's it for us. If you missed any of the show today, podcast driven by the Bob Brady Auto Group. 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
10: This is RJ Crace with your stories now. Northeast Community Fund has announced Shaquila Smith as their new executive director and CEO. Previously, Smith worked with the State Board of Education, where she oversaw federally funded child nutrition programs and worked with schools, child care organizations, and community organizations throughout Illinois. In her new role, Smith says she plans to build on Northeast Community Fund's long-standing presence in Decatur while strengthening community partnerships and advancing the organization's mission. 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
19: He's about to speak to the world. I'm Dave Anthony, Fox News. That's when President Trump arrived at the United Nations a short time ago.
20: President Trump's address here at the United Nations General Assembly has the potential to be one of the most consequential speeches of Donald Trump's presidency.
19: Fox's Lucas Tomlinson at the UN in New York. That speech will start in about a few minutes.
20: The United States faces multiple adversaries from Russia, China, North Korea, and Iran, a conflict that has now stretched nearly 7 months, and ending it has proved elusive for the Trump administration.
19: Now, Iran's president is also at the UN and will speak tomorrow as they keep attacking ships in the Strait of Hormuz.
21: But there's another front in this conflict that is rapidly expanding, and that's the Bab al-Mandab Strait, this entrance to the Red Sea. And Houthi forces in Yemen that are directly backed by the Iranian regime are copying the playbook from Tehran. They are trying to threaten this international shipping lane, and they have moved their forces onto an island in the strait. They are making significant territorial gains against Yemeni government forces and even threatening neighboring Saudi Arabia.
19: That's Fox's Trey Yingston in Tel Aviv. Now, after his speech, President Trump will meet with other world leaders at the UN, Britain's and Japan's, and Ukraine's President Volodymyr Zelensky. After another night of deadly fighting with Russia, Secretary of State Marco Rubio tells Fox,
12: the Russians are suffering, you know, thousands of dead soldiers every week. And of course, Ukraine is facing, you know, an onslaught as well. So it really is very harmful for both sides. And we want to do everything we can to bring it to an end. It's been difficult.
19: The leader of the United Nations, Antonio Guterres, just spoke first, opening the General Assembly, telling world leaders superpowers must realize
22: that their power isn't so super, that their power has limits. And the events of recent years have made that unmistakably clear.
19: America's listening to Fox News.
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3: Good Tuesday morning, everybody. Fall officially arrives at 7:05 this evening, and it feels like it already. A couple of sprinkles could be possible this morning. Otherwise, look for a mostly cloudy sky this afternoon. Daytime highs top out in the upper 60s. Partly cloudy, down to 54 overnight tonight. A mix of sun and clouds, 71 on Wednesday. We'll see a lot of sunshine, back in the mid-70s for highs on Thursday. I'm meteorologist J.C. Fultz.

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0: 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It's Brian Kilmeade.
1: Hey, we are back. 1-866-408-7669. We'll be trying to squeeze in some calls in between an interview with Karl Rove at 34 after, and then we'll do a simulcast with Stuart Varney, waiting for the President of the United States to speak. Now it's my privilege to bring in one of his esteemed cabinet members, the Secretary Scott Turner. He's the HUD Secretary, doing the best he can to make housing front and center. Of course, last week made a lot of news by cracking down on the amount of fraud in that we found in and around HUD around this country. Mr. Secretary, welcome back.
2: Good morning, Brian. Great to be with you, sir.
1: First off, on the fraud that you found out, why was that important for you to hunt this down? And when the president asked the vice president to do something about it, when did you realize HUD was a place he should go?
2: Well, absolutely. You know, public housing has always seen through decades, you know, waste, fraud, and abuse, but there was no accountability and a blind eye was being turned, you know, towards the fraud and abuse, in particular in the Biden administration. And from day one, the president told us, hey, we're going after all of the waste and the fraud through every agency and under his leadership and the vice president. From day one, man, at HUD, we found $1.9 billion of misplaced funds. You know, how do you misplace $2 billion? And that was really just the beginning of it. And as you said last week in L.A., you know, we went after the bad guys who stole over $130 million combined, you know, from the American people. And part of my job, Brian,

0: Tuesday morning, soybeans are mixed, corn and cattle are lower, hogs are higher. I'm John Perkins with a Brownfield Market Update. You better build bigger bins. It's just a suggestion, but regardless, be ready to maximize your per acre profits with MX Series corn by Stein. Stein has yield. After lower overnight trade and a lower start to the session, beans are back to mixed as they continue to wait for the face-to-face trade meeting with China later this week. Early harvest activity is ahead of average, but there are rain delays in some areas. November beans are up a penny at 13.29. January is a quarter higher at 13.44 and a quarter. October meal's up 70 cents at 367.30. October bean oil's down 77 points at 67.55. Corn is seeing some profit taking, watching the harvest, including delays in parts of the region, and paying close attention to yields. Demand continues to be solid, and there is talk China could buy U.S. corn as well. December's down 3 1/4 at 5.39 3/4. March is down 3 at 5.53 3/4. Wheat's taking profits. Rain is delaying winter wheat planting in some areas, but that's beneficial long term. December Chicago's down 5 1/2 at 7.21 1/4. Cotton is mostly lower and rice is down. They're both watching harvest activity as well. December cotton's 59 lower at 82.83. November rice is down 5 1/2 at 16.01. Live and feeder cattle are lower, taking profits after their strength yesterday as they wait for widespread direct business. October live's down $1.15 at $2.1980. December's down $1.27 at $2.2072. October feeders are $1.20 lower at $3.2905. But continuing to look very oversold and with support from yesterday's higher close in pork. October lean's up $1.05 for the hogs at $79.20. December's $1.75 higher at $71.52. Cash trade today so far is steady. And over in the broader market, crude oil is weak, just above 95 a barrel. John Perkins, Brownfield.
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4: Stocks opened higher after the Nasdaq closed at a record on Monday. Crude oil prices have moderated from recent highs. AutoZone says sales rose more than 2.5% in the summer quarter, and it expects its growth to continue in the year ahead. Shares are up more than 3.5%. DoorDash will pay $131.5 million to resolve New York City's investigation that found it did not comply with minimum pay laws. DoorDash shares are up more than 2.5%. Shopify will use Microsoft's Muse artificial intelligence app. Shopify shares are up 7%, Meta up a fraction. Viking Therapeutics shares up 23%. It reported progress in tests of a new weight loss treatment. That's your Fox Business Report. I'm Jenny Coselda, invested in you.
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7: Good Tuesday morning, everybody. Fall officially arrives at 7:05 this evening, and it feels like it already. A couple of sprinkles could be possible this morning. Otherwise, look for a mostly cloudy sky this afternoon. Daytime highs top out in the upper 60s. Partly cloudy down to 54 overnight tonight. A mix of sun and clouds, 71 on Wednesday. We'll see a lot of sunshine back in the mid-70s for highs on Thursday. I'm meteorologist J.C. Fultz.

0: controlling all of these tech firms, and how much of it is actually being played out. I think for countries like Britain, the far more interesting debate and the far more realistic threat is a sovereignty issue, and the fact that actually a lot of these firms are, you know, either Chinese or American. And actually, we've seen it recently with Anthropic, where the president, through a direct order, can essentially cut off international access to these platforms, to these models. That's a very dangerous place for a country, you know, once great power, now middling power, that Britain is, frankly, if you admit it, is a very dangerous place to be. So they're trying to get themselves into the debate and into the AI world. With people basically accept that Britain is about the third player. And so AI safety, I think, is a sort of way for Britain to sort of insert its way into this global race. And so things like the British AI Safety Institute, which was set up by the previous government, can play a really important role. So there is a role for Britain, but I just think all the scare stories are kind of putting people off the actual debate.
1: I hear you. Harry Coyle, always great. He's the editor at large of The Sun, and I'm glad you landed here.
0: Thanks.
1: Back in a moment.
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0: Good Tuesday morning, everybody. Fall officially arrives at 7:05 this evening, and it feels like it already. A couple of sprinkles could be possible this morning. Otherwise, look for a mostly cloudy sky this afternoon. Daytime highs top out in the upper 60s. Partly cloudy, down to 54 overnight tonight. A mix of sun and clouds, 71 on Wednesday. We'll see a lot of sunshine, back in the mid-70s for highs on Thursday. I'm meteorologist J.C. Fultz.
1: Gianna Gelosi. President Trump addressed the annual United Nations General Assembly in New York.
2: Our economy is the envy of the world. Our military is the most powerful on earth. Our technology is second to none, and we are leading in virtually everything.
1: His speech comes against a backdrop of multiple wars and rising concerns about AI. Antonio Guterres delivering his final address at the UN as the UN Secretary General, opening the assembly by telling world leaders superpowers have to realize
3: that their power isn't so super, that their power has limits. And the events of recent years have made that unmistakably clear.
1: Later today, President Trump plans to meet with leaders from the UK, Japan, Venezuela, and Ukraine. China's leader is scheduled to travel to Washington to see Trump Thursday. 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
5: After wrapping up the home portion of the schedule on Sunday with a win against the Nationals, the Cardinals will play their final week on the road, starting with a three-game series against the Pirates. The Cardinals are 76-80, the Pirates 79-77, and have won four straight games. If the Cardinals were to sweep the Pirates, they would catch them for third place in the NL Central. Pitching matchup tonight, the Cardinals have Andre Pallante on the mound. 12-7 with a 3.70 ERA. He's looking to bounce back after a tough start against the Giants on Tuesday, where he allowed 8 runs, 6 earned over 5 innings. Against Pittsburgh back on April 29th, he tossed 6 innings of 1-run ball in what was a 5-4 win. Jared Jones will go for the Pirates. He comes in with a 4-6 record, a 4.17 ERA. 5:40 first pitch. 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
5: I'm Gianna Gelosi with your Fox True Crime Minute. A newborn baby was found dead in a laundry bin in Wichita Falls, Texas in 1988. Now, nearly four decades later, thanks to genetic genealogy, the cold case has ended with a guilty plea. Tammy Sue Kearns, who now lives in Atlanta, pleaded guilty to second-degree murder and faces up to life in prison. The baby boy was found August 4th, 1988, in a laundry bin in a laundromat wrapped in linens from the U.S. Air Force Regional Hospital at Shepherd Air Force Base. At the time, every known pregnant person and newborn on base was accounted for. The Air Force Office of Special Investigations reopened the case in 2015. In 2022, tissue samples were submitted for forensic testing. That work led them to Kearns in 2025. She confessed that she was the baby's mother. Investigators say she was working as an X-ray technician at the Air Force Base Hospital and admitted to placing her hand over the newborn's mouth until he stopped crying and breathing before putting him in the laundry van, cleaning the room, and going back to work. 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I'm Gianna Gelosi with your Fox True Crime Minute.
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0: Good Tuesday morning, everybody. Fall officially arrives at 7:05 this evening, and it feels like it already. A couple of sprinkles could be possible this morning. Otherwise, look for a mostly cloudy sky this afternoon. Daytime highs top out in the upper 60s. Partly cloudy, down to 54 overnight tonight. A mix of sun and clouds, 71 on Wednesday. We'll see a lot of sunshine, back in the mid-70s for highs on Thursday. I'm meteorologist J.C. Fultz.
1: Angelosi. President Trump addressed the annual United Nations General Assembly in New York.
2: Our economy is the envy of the world. Our military is the most powerful on earth. Our technology is second to none, and we are leading in virtually everything.
1: His speech comes against the backdrop of multiple wars and rising concerns about AI. Antonio Guterres delivering his final address at the UN as the UN Secretary General, opening the assembly by telling world leaders superpowers have to realize
3: that their power isn't so super, that their power has limits. And the events of recent years have made that unmistakably clear.
1: Later today, President Trump plans to meet with leaders from the UK, Japan, Venezuela, and Ukraine. China's leader is scheduled to travel to Washington to see Trump Thursday. 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
1: Up next to Hawaii.
2: Holy cow. Somebody else mentioned, someone said to me, Anne Frank is a fictional character.
1: Oh, gosh.
3: I mean, did they go to school 10 minutes?
2: I think school's completely different now. From reading that other story we had.
3: That's insane.
2: Yes. I know. I walked into the break room just in time to stop a coworker from cooking a can of corn in the microwave. An unopened can of corn.
3: Sometimes you just gotta let them fail.
2: Just watch the thing just
3: blow up. Yeah.
2: Well, just instead of saying, hey, you can't do that, instead pull out your phone and video it. Because that thing will go viral.
3: Of course.
2: You know it would. No doubt about that. Okay. Much more to get to, including the five stories we're watching today. Straight ahead.

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10: Hello, this is Michael Douglas. Pneumonia can be dangerous, especially for older people and for those who have diseases like asthma.

0: I'm Stuart Varney, and this is the Fox Business Report.
1: The major averages are mixed in afternoon trading as oil prices fall and bond yields retreat. Big tech is gaining and boosting the tech-heavy Nasdaq, which hit an all-time intraday high and is on track for its second straight record close. The Dow is under pressure as financials drag on the blue-chip index. Sliding oil prices are easing inflation concerns, with West Texas Intermediate crude trading over $96 a barrel. The Magnificent Seven big-cap tech stocks are mostly higher. Shares of Meta are up 1% following their 11% surge yesterday. The rally came after Meta's new AI agent Muse jumped to the top of Apple's App Store. And shares of Apple are up 1% and hitting an all-time intraday high and on track for a record close. Chip stocks are higher and adding to Monday's rally. However, shares of software stocks are falling on AI disruption jitters. That's your Fox Business Report. I'm Hillary Barsky, invested in you.
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3: Cattle and corn are lower, soybeans are mixed, hogs are higher. I'm John Perkins with a Brownfield Market Update. 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Stein has yield. Soybeans are back to mixed right now on the mostly firm side of things. Traders continue to wait for the high-level face-to-face meeting with China later this week. Early harvest activities ahead of average, but there are rain delays in some areas. November beans are up 1.5 at 13.29.5. January's one higher at 13.45. October bean meal's up $4.30 at 370.90. October bean oil's down 64 points, 67.68. Corn is seeing some profit taking as it watches harvest activity. That is including delays in parts of the region, also paying very close attention to yield. Demand continues to be solid, and there's talk China could buy U.S. corn. December's down 3.25 at 5.39.75. March is down 3 at 5.53.75. And wheat's also taking profits, even as rain delays winter wheat planting in some areas. The war between Russia and Ukraine could eventually boost U.S. exports. It hasn't yet, though. December Chicago's down 4.5 at 7.22.25. December Kansas City's 8.25 lower at 7.86.25. December Minneapolis is down 6.75 at 7.39.5. Live and feeder cattle are down on profit-taking ahead of this week's direct business. Box beef is higher at midday. October live's 257 lower at 218.37. December's down 290 at 219.10. October feeders are 285 lower at 327.40. And hogs are up on short covering with the quarterly inventory numbers out Thursday. October's up 115 at 79.30. December's $1.32 higher at 71.12. And over in the broader market, crude oil's back in positive territory, just back above 96 a barrel. John Perkins, Brownfield.
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1: By the way,
2: 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No.
3: Not at all.
2: Well, I
3: you know what their biggest fear is? Islamophobia.
2: Right. Yeah, right.
1: What about the backlash?
3: Yeah, always.
2: Freaking people.
1: I saw something. You know what they're calling Europe now?
3: What?
1: Eurabia.
3: You know, it's fitting, though, right? Yeah. I mean, it is. Yeah.
2: More and more every day.
1: Absolutely.
2: Closer to it. Did you hear who became an honorary FBI special agent? We got to get to that story. And the five stories we're watching today, straight ahead.

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0: We'll continue with a mostly cloudy sky for the rest of this afternoon. Temperatures very mild. Look for daytime highs to top out in the upper 60s. A partly cloudy sky overnight tonight. Lows drop down to 54. A mix of sun and clouds start to warm things up a little bit on Wednesday. Daytime highs back in the low 70s. Mostly cloudy 54 Wednesday night. Mostly sunny mid-70s on Thursday. I'm meteorologist J.C. Foltz. Have a great day.
1: John Saucier was President Trump speaking before the United Nations General Assembly this morning in New York, where he addressed the ongoing war between Russia and Ukraine. He says this fighting has gone on for long enough.
2: 25,000 young people, mostly soldiers, a month are dying. 25,000 a month. And I look at those battlefield pictures and I really don't want to see him anymore. It's so horrible to see.
1: The sound courtesy of UNTV. The Trump administration says they're removing more than 700,000 people from Obamacare health care plans, claiming they were fraudulently enrolled. Centers for Medicare and Medicaid Services Administrator Dr. Mehmet Oz.
3: We're seeing multinational criminal syndicates involved in this process. Small-time hoodlums are getting involved. It's an open secret. You can come into the federal government and use us as a piggy bank, so folks are coming here.
1: Democrats have accused the administration of trying to deliberately sabotage the Affordable Care Act. 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
2: J.B. Pritzker, Illinois governor, talking to a crowd of Muslim voters.
3: As your governor, if they require a Muslim registry, I will be the first in line to sign up as a Muslim.
2: There you go.
0: You jackass.
2: I like the whole thing. Like,
0: oh, my gosh.
2: Like, bring up a hypothetical that's not going to happen. And
0: of course
2: and
0: not.
2: Then say, I'll defend you because you know you'll never have to back that up.
1: It's like real fat guy.
2: Trump's banning Night Ranger. I'll be the first one in line to say you can still rock in America.
0: Yes.
1: All right, we got to get to Nimrod.
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1: All right. Nimrod's in the News. We go to Sandoval County, New Mexico, where the district judge said he's going to issue a warrant for suspected flock camera vandal Javon Martinez. Why? Walked out of a court hearing. The judge said, do you want Ms. Sullivan to cover these charges with you? Martinez says, objection. Judge failed to place his oath on record. I'm out. So you can't leave. He left. Warrant. And that's Nimrod's in the News. You know, everybody's talking about these weight loss injections because, yeah, the results look dramatic. They work by lowering blood sugar and crushing your appetite. But here's the thing. Those injections, no fun and a hassle. There can be some pretty intense side effects. So if you're saying, I want results, but I'm not signing up to stab myself every week, check this out.
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8: 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Illinois' unemployment rate fell to 4.7% in August, down 0.2 percentage point from July, but payroll jobs declined by about 4,400 during the month. Leisure and hospitality, construction, and professional services added jobs. 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
6: at the United Nations. I'm Lisa Brady, Fox News. As President Trump holds meetings with multiple counterparts, including Ukraine's leader.
9: Sitting alongside Ukrainian President Volodymyr Zelensky on the sidelines of the United Nations General Assembly, President Trump says the two are figuring out a solution to end the war against Russia.
10: I think it's going to happen. I really do. I believe it's going to happen.
9: President Trump says he intends to talk to Zelensky about recent Ukrainian strikes on Russian diesel and energy facilities.
10: There's also a serious hit on the price of diesel. The diesel oil, diesel fuel has gone up quite a bit.
9: Russian President Vladimir Putin is expected to travel to Miami later this year for the G20 summit hosted by President Trump.
6: Fox's Jared Halpern at the White House. Earlier, President Trump telling reporters U.S. and Iranian officials had a meeting shortly after his address to the U.N. General Assembly, where he said he has a choice to make between making a deal with Iran or possibly annihilating them.
11: The terrorist regime is behaving badly, not because they are strong and confident, but because they are weak and desperate.
6: He called for a united stance in the economic pressure campaign against Iran. Obamacare enrollment is stopping for more than 700,000 people the Trump administration says are believed to be fraudulently enrolled. Vice President J.D. Vance says that adds up to more than $2 billion.
12: The average American child receives about $4,000 in health care benefits every single year. That means that we are saving 550,000 American children's worth of health care that was going to fraudsters and now will go to the essential services for which it was meant to go.
6: Eligibility requirements and verification also being ramped up as part of an ongoing fraud crackdown. Democrats have accused the administration of trying to sabotage Obamacare. 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
1: We'll continue with a mostly cloudy sky for the rest of this afternoon. Temperatures very mild. Look for daytime highs to top out in the upper 60s. A partly cloudy sky overnight tonight. Lows drop down to 54. A mix of sun and clouds start to warm things up a little bit on Wednesday. Daytime highs back in the low 70s. Mostly cloudy 54 Wednesday night. Mostly sunny mid 70s on Thursday. I'm meteorologist JC Fultz. Have a great day.

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0: As we roll along, 800-941-SEAN is our number if you want to be a part of the program. You know, I got to be honest. I see this so crystal clear what is at stake in this election. I wish I could show. I mean, if these people on the left want a military coup to topple Trump, 6 in 10 respondents feel positive or somewhat positive if they learn that happened. That's insane. 55% would feel the same way if the president died. An even higher percentage say they'd be happy if Trump were impeached. 87%. What is wrong with these people? But that's what we are up against. They want radicalism, redistributionism. They want communism, socialism, cradle to grave, womb to the tomb. Oh, guaranteed government daycare. We'll even give you babysitters for a date night. I'm not sure who they're going to hire for that job. And do you even want them in your house? Guaranteed government job, guaranteed government salary, guaranteed government health care, guaranteed government retirement, guaranteed government healthy food. Yeah, the total cost of that when you add it up is $212 trillion. It's never going to happen. It's a pipe dream. They're false promises that will never be fulfilled. What part of this don't some people understand? It's so frustrating to me that people don't get it. But that's what's going to happen. Yeah, great. 83-year-old grandma dies under Canada's assisted death program. Oh, you want to bet that's coming to America? These lunatics win? All right, quick break. Your call's also coming up next half hour, 800-941-SHAWN as we continue.
9: Good afternoon to you folks, and thanks a lot for joining us here on your Ag Check radio station, Ag Network. I'm Gail Cunningham, your farm director, and it is time for Market Chat as we look back at the markets of the day. And we saw the futures markets finish basically mixed to a little bit lower. Soybeans was up for quite a while throughout the trade, but then it finished lower as well. Choppy low volume session today with some of the news. Trump and Xi summit is to start Thursday. That's just day after tomorrow. But Trump's UN speech did finish today with a few new details emerging. Well, supplying the S&P Global, the Informa, the first look at 2027 new crop U.S. acreage. They're saying 96.5 million acres of corn and 85 million acres of beans. Winter wheat, 34 million. Well, that rebound after an ugly start to show smaller losses by mid-session, but did close lower in what was choppy low-volume trading session. Traders appeared somewhat unwilling to sell the morning setbacks prior to the U.S.-China summit that starts on Thursday. There was early hope that maybe the U.N. would be a place for the U.S., Iran, and Russia and Ukraine to make some progress in starting some peace discussions. But that thinking was faded away pretty quick as the day wore on. For his part, President Trump again stated his expectations for an end to the Iran conflict after the November midterm elections, meaning little appears to have changed on anything thus far. United States Trade Representative Greer also today hinted that China has already secured $4 billion of the $17 billion in quote-unquote other ag purchases that was announced by the White House back in May. It would appear that those potential purchases did not include any grain at all. And that was kind of a surprise. The glass half full is one of the views of China and whether or not they're living up to their pledge, and the grains will eventually have to be included. Now, it appears those potential purchases didn't have any grain, but the half-empty look and their crowd seem to have a kind of a loose definition of what ag products are, allowing China to kind of maybe skirt the Chicago Board of Trade grain products altogether in their negotiated purchase, if you will. Of note, cash traders said to be booking barges to move Delta and some of the Mid-South soybeans north into the Midwest, as crushers are half scrambling for inventory, as rains have slowed harvest and the basis pushes, basically failed to spark any new movement of grain to them. Kept an eye on the local market as basis has pushed and have pushed higher. They're quite common today. And in looking and doing so, we did see quite a vibration of markets going up and down throughout the day. With that being said, one of the key factors all the way throughout the day was whether or not the 2025 crop year, as it goes back to the ARC and the PLC, the payment schedule is its exact date that would indicate payments for the ARP and the PLC on the 25 crop will be dispersed shortly after October 1st. That's according to what USDA, and they've stressed that they'd like to get the payments out the door as quickly as possible. And farmers out in the field, yes, they would too. They are having a deadline, if you will, of driving trade through the end of the week. So one of them is holding on tight as a lot of political mumble jumbles going on. And it's Market Chat on this Tuesday. Good afternoon.

0: We'll continue with a mostly cloudy sky for the rest of this afternoon. Temperatures very mild. Look for daytime highs to top out in the upper 60s. A partly cloudy sky overnight tonight. Lows drop down to 54. A mix of sun and clouds start to warm things up a little bit on Wednesday. Daytime highs back in the low 70s. Mostly cloudy 54 Wednesday night. Mostly sunny mid-70s on Thursday. I'm meteorologist J.C. Foltz. Have a great day.
1: News, I'm John Saucier. Ukraine targeting Russian infrastructure, including an oil and gas refinery with drone strikes. President Trump telling reporters the new strikes put pressure on Russia and the energy market.
2: It's also a serious hit on the price of diesel. The diesel oil, diesel fuel has gone up quite a bit, but we'll be talking about that. But no, it's a, very serious hit, certainly on Russia.
1: President Trump met with Ukrainian President Zelensky today. The Trump administration says they're removing more than 700,000 people from Obamacare health care plans, claiming they were fraudulently enrolled. Centers for Medicare and Medicaid Services Administrator Dr. Mehmet Oz.
3: We're seeing multinational criminal syndicates involved in this process. Small-time hoodlums are getting involved. It's a open secret. You can come into the federal government and use us as a piggy bank, so folks are coming here.
1: Democrats have accused the administration of trying to deliberately sabotage the Affordable Care Act. 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
2: This is R.J. Crace with your stories. Now, Illinois' unemployment rate fell to 4.7% in August, down 0.2 percentage point from July, but payroll jobs declined by about 4,400 during the month. Leisure and hospitality, construction, and professional services added jobs. Private education and health services saw the largest decline. Compared to a year ago, Illinois has added 15,000 payroll jobs, with construction leading the gains. Prairie Land Fame will have their third annual community open house on October 7th from 5 to 7 at the National Sequestration Education Center on the Richland campus. 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
4: A day of warnings and meetings. I'm Lisa Brady, Fox News.
5: As president of the most extraordinary nation in history, I have no interest in leaving dangers to grow for another day.
4: President Trump defending the conflict with Iran, saying while others talked, he acted to prevent a terrorist regime from having a nuclear weapon, adding the Iranians made a missile capable of hitting Europe.
5: I hope the Europeans realize that Iran's goal was to complete their mad dash to a nuclear bomb from behind this conventional ballistic missile shield.
4: The president telling the UN General Assembly he has a decision to make on Iran, a possible deal or annihilation. Trump envoys later holding a lengthy meeting with Iranian officials. Iran state media says strict conditions were conveyed to U.S. representatives. The president also holding meetings with several other world leaders, including Ukraine's president, who says an energy site ceasefire could be a first step toward ending the war with Russia. The president calling artificial intelligence super intelligence, and though acknowledging every new technology has challenges, he says the U.S. will not slow down, despite tech leaders calling for slowing the pace of development for safety reasons.
6: There is no such debate like that here in China. In China, AI is coming from the top down. It is President Xi going, let's go full speed ahead. The money for data centers coming from the government. They're going to put $300 billion into it over the next 5 years.
4: Fox's Steve Harrigan in Beijing. The Chinese president heads to the White House this week for a summit and state dinner. Back at the UN, President Trump also signing a deal with Denmark and Greenland today, an agreement that keeps Greenland under Danish control but paves the way for more U.S. bases there aimed at strengthening Arctic and North Atlantic security. 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
4: A coroner's report says actress Hayden Panettiere died from an accidental overdose.
8: This is the official confirmation that Hayden Panettiere's death was a tragic accident, the result of a cocktail of drugs she had taken, a mixture that included the frequently deadly fentanyl, as well as the anti-anxiety drug alprazolam, better known as Xanax, methocarbamol, which is a muscle relaxant, and quetiapine, which is an antipsychotic drug used to treat bipolar disorder and depression. Panettiere, who was 36, died on August 16th in Greenville, South Carolina. Emergency responders arrived at an apartment there, found her in cardiac arrest, and were unable to resuscitate her.
4: Fox's Jonathan Hunt, her on-again, off-again boyfriend, was with her, and a police investigation continues. The coroner's report also says Panettiere had been released from a drug rehab facility in California only weeks before her death. The latest Fox News power rankings give Democrats an 11-point advantage this fall with a 7-point lead in the House. But they also looked at what voters want to hear.
9: They are 58% more likely, for example, to vote for someone who wants to tax billionaires, and 53% more likely to vote for someone who wants Medicare for all. They are also 50% less likely to vote for someone who backs Democratic Socialists of America policies, 53% less likely to vote for someone who wants to abolish ICE.
4: Fox's Jessica Rosenthal. They also found voters less likely to vote for candidates who back some of the president's policies, including support for Israel, the conflict in Iran, and data centers. A music milestone.
10: She's from Texas, I can tell by.
4: Ella Langley's crossover hit, Shoes in Texas, now the longest running number one hit in the U.S., 23 weeks topping the all-genre Billboard Hot 100. That breaks Mariah Carey's 22-week record from All I Want for Christmas Is You. I'm Lisa Brady. This is Fox News.
11: We'll continue with a mostly cloudy sky for the rest of this afternoon. Temperatures very mild. Look for daytime highs to top out in the upper 60s. A partly cloudy sky overnight tonight. Lows drop down to 54. A mix of sun and clouds start to warm things up a little bit on Wednesday. Daytime highs back in the low 70s. Mostly cloudy 54 Wednesday night. Mostly sunny mid-70s on Thursday. I'm meteorologist J.C. Foltz. Have a great day.
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13: Everyone, welcome back. 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It's a big week of introductions in the pages of the state's 11-time newspaper of the year. First, tomorrow, Thursday, we'll unveil the 46 students who are going to write for High School Confidential, backed by Danville Area Community College. Their work's going to appear in each Thursday's paper through April. You'll hear several of the kids on this show as well, like last year. Then on Saturday, we pull the curtains on the 19th class of 40 Under 40 award winners. So happy to welcome aboard Hickory Point Bank as the lead sponsor. That's one of the community's most well-received initiatives. That, again, we'll unveil them Saturday. Haven't even seen the complete list yet, Junior.
14: I think
13: it's top secret, yeah. Apparently. But last night and this morning, I had the chance to hand-deliver the good news to our man and woman of the year. Those surprises were set up by family members and friends, and as we've done the last 3 years, it's always a very, very cool moment. I'm Jim Rosso, Vice President of News. That is Jeff D'Alessio. Guest producer, Dave Leake. coming off the injured reserve list to help us out today, I understand. We're here for the next hour on DWS WSOY. Junior, start some good news, please.
14: How about this? U.S. News and World Report's best university rankings are out today, and the University of Illinois is ranked higher than ever before in the public universities, number 8th. Tied with a really random group of schools, Boston University, Cal Davis, Cal Irvine, Florida, Texas, Wake Forest, and Wisconsin.
13: Take that, Ohio State.
14: Yeah.
13: Talk right. football all you want to, buddies.
14: That's right. I think Michigan's actually ahead of them. But, but yeah, the good finish. UCLA tops among public schools in the Big Ten.
13: We're going to hear from Michael Donahoe later in the show. Talk some accounting.
14: He's got some bragging to do here.
13: Yeah,
14: today.
13: He does. That's good stuff. Again, those we'll have that. When will we run something on that?
14: Junior? Something tomorrow, probably on A1. Okay. Probably I'll write it. Right.
13: Good deal. There's a hole. Trust me when I say that. All right, let's get going. 408 News Gazette Radio, powered by GTPS. Today's front page newsmaker. She checks in as voters weigh the pros and cons of a $192 million referendum that is part of November's ballot. A warm welcome to Unit 4 School District's Director of Capital Planning and Projects, Elizabeth Stegmeier. Elizabeth, how are you?
15: I'm well. Thank you for having me.
14: Hey, Elizabeth, it's Jeff. Thanks for making time on short notice. So let's start with middle schools. How overcrowded are Unit 4's middle schools, and what's the proposed solution in the referendum?
15: Unit 4 has three primary middle schools. We also have some K through 8 programs, but the majority of our 2,300 middle school students are housed in three schools. We have Franklin, Jefferson, and Edison. And at Franklin and Jefferson, we have four trailers that sit out back of both schools, four at each, that provides 8 classrooms. And we have students that are spending, you know, the majority of their middle school career in those trailers, going in and out of the building multiple times a day, staff doing the same thing. So we do not have enough seats in our middle schools to accommodate all of our students. And so part of this referendum is asking for, asking the public to build a new middle school to, on a site to be determined, to build a new Franklin STEAM Academy on the same site, and then demolish the old Franklin, and then build a new, or renovate Jefferson Middle School. And through that, we can increase capacity across all of the middle schools.
14: And you'd have the same number of students, or roughly the same number of students at all four?
15: So, yes, the Franklin, Jefferson, Edison, and the fourth middle school would all have a capacity of 600 students.
14: Got it. The last referendum led to varying improvements at 6 schools, and then 1 cent sales tax funds before that were used to upgrade many of the elementary schools. Is Franklin the one that would be built anew, the one that needs the most work?
15: Franklin is one of the ones that needs the most work. Franklin, Jefferson, and International Prep Academy are the oldest buildings in the district that have not had any significant renovations or improvements. So Franklin, for example, was built in 1953. It is 73 years old without any significant improvements. Hmm. And IPA and Jefferson are, you know, right behind it, built in 1958 and 1960. So that's why these three schools are on the list, because the needs are great in all three of those buildings.
13: Kicking off News Gazette Radio with Elizabeth Stegmeier from Unit 4.
14: 2014, the district purchased the land it hoped would become the future site of Champaign Central for $3.2 million. Will the district wait to find out the results of the referendum before shopping for a site for the potential new middle school?
15: The district has to wait for the results of the referendum to have the funding to purchase a new property.
14: Okay.
15: So nothing will happen in terms of any purchases right. until the voters advise if this is, you know, these projects are moving forward or not. But we are looking at property just so that we can be ready to move on these projects as soon as possible should the community vote yes for these projects. So if there's someone out there listening who has 35 acres in Champaign for sale and is interested in selling to Unit 4 schools, please call.
14: Hmm. Would you like it to be in any particular part of the city?
15: We are, looking all over, but the growth of the community is to the south. The three primary middle schools that we have right now are all, somewhat centrally located. So south follows where the population is growing.
14: Got it. Okay. So there's two more for me. There's three prongs to the referendum. There's the middle schools, there's the health, life, safety fixes, and special education. Go with this, the health, life, safety related needs here. What's the district asking for there?
15: So all schools have to have all of their schools assessed every 10 years by an architect and engineer looking for any code violations. So we had our assessments done in 2023 and 2024. And through that, we found that the International Prep Academy, the old International Prep Academy, which is where our 6th through 8th grade students are housed, not the new IPA, which has our K through 5 students, but the older building has a significant number of health and life safety violations. We have, the existing boiler that was put in 1953, the steam distribution piping, the roof, aging electrical system, aging plumbing, all kinds of things that need to be addressed. And so when the state mandates these assessments, there's also a timeline for the fixes. So all of those things that I listed, as well as more, at International Prep Academy must be fixed, or we can no longer house students in that building by 2029. So part of this referendum question posed to the community is, should we bring all International Prep Academy 6th through 8th students into the main International Prep Academy building by putting on an addition so that they can operate as a K-8, all as one building, and then demolish the aging IPA building? So that's one request. And then the second big part of the health, life, safety violations is a aging HVAC system at Garden Hills that's just reached the end of its life. Our maintenance department struggles to find parts to keep it operating, so we'd like to upgrade that system.
14: Got it. Okay, last one. The referendum also calls for $13 million worth of special education improvements. What will that entail?
15: So the district had an audit of special education services performed and presented publicly in 2025. One of the findings in that audit was the need for special education facility improvements. So we hired an architect to assess our special education facilities and give us recommendations on improvements. And so $13 million is allocated in this referendum to implement those improvements. So that would be district-wide in all quite a variety of schools to improve the facilities for the special education students.
13: Great stuff, Elizabeth Stegmeier. You've been doing good things in this community for a long time. Your News Gazette debut, we looked it up today, 2010. See if you remember this, 2010. You remember the Champaign County Bikes for a story on CU Bike to Work Day. How does that ring any bells with
15: you? Bike to Work Day was just last week, and I biked.
13: So. How about that? You're still doing it 16 years later. Love it.
14: Thanks, all right. Elizabeth.
13: Thanks for joining us.
15: Okay, thank you.
13: See ya. Bike to work day, Junior. You need a bike to work.
14: Yeah.
13: No. Yeah, try it. You got to cross that overpass over 57 of Kirby.
14: That really is. I don't know how that still exists, but it's on the to-do list.
13: Yeah, it is.
14: Yeah.
13: All right, those tours, as mentioned in Kathy's mailbag over the weekend, continue this weekend. Saturday, 1 to 3 p.m. at Jefferson. If you want to go in there. You ever been in Jefferson, Junior?
14: I have. I've never been in a Jefferson trailer, though.
13: Okay. No, I don't think I have. I've been in their old Kane gym.
14: Right.
13: Many times.
14: Yeah, that's the one that's going to get quite a bit of work, but not a full-out rebuild. Anyway.
13: All right. Those tours are, again, listed. Kathy's Mailbag. They continue all the way through November 1st. Franklin, IPA. You can go in there if you want to. I saw last weekend they kind of kicked off. Had a few folks show up. Not bad. All right, today's headline maker. She's a big reason why art can be found all over this community of ours, sometimes in the strangest of places. Last time I bumped into 40 North Executive Director Kelly White, in fact, she was helping move a dinosaur made up of scrap metal into Mattis Park right next door to the News Gazette. Kelly, that contraption's still standing, I take it?
16: Oh, yeah. I just went and checked on it a couple weeks ago. It looked great.
14: Kelly, it's Jeff. Thanks for making time today. So tonight's Champaign City Council study session agenda includes two topics that both touch your world, both involving public art. One involves the question of whether to fund vinyl wraps for 6 to 8 of the 268 traffic control boxes around the city. What would that look like?
16: Well, part of the reason they're actually talking about it is because we brought it up to them, because we got a grant from the Illinois Arts Council to do that, just that thing, to wrap utility boxes. Basically, we do a call for art, and artists submit work that they've created digitally, and then we work with deans who, when once we select the boxes, the utility boxes, they come out and kind of do a 3D scan of it so they know the dimensions. And then we have a jury that selects the final images, and then it's printed. It's amazing. It's kind of like a giant sticker, but Dean, since they 3D map it, it's on every door, every corner, every everything of the utility box. So it's completely wrapped, and they look pretty fantastic. We do a similar program working with City of Urbana, and they last, I mean, 10 years plus. It looks great. So, yeah, we're really hoping that we can make this a thing in Champaign.
14: Is this something that's happening elsewhere around the country? Someone had to come up with the idea for this.
16: Yeah, I actually think back in the day, a long time ago, and we, I think, even considered at some point, they used to have artists paint directly on them. But that's not as long-lasting. It's a little tougher to get the right paint, and obviously it's a lot more labor-intensive for the artist to do. And so now printing capabilities have just come so far in the past decade that this just works out really well, because then the artist can have an already created piece of art as long as they have a good picture of it, and then we can wrap it and kind of, if we need to, like, duplicate it on either side, or, you know, kind of crop it and make it work with the actual dimensions of the box. It just really works, and it looks fantastic.
14: If it moves forward in Champaign, how much interest do you think there'd be among local artists?
16: Oh, they'll love it, because it's very similar to some of our other programs, not unlike, like in Urbana, we do the utility box wraps. We do something called Murals on Glass, which is basically a similar thing, but in windows. And then obviously we have our MTV art program and our Sky Gallery. I mean, it just gives them a chance, you know, to kind of put art out in the kind of everyday landscape for people. So it's a win-win as far as people getting to see it. But then the artists get a chance to show their work in a whole different way. And then we also provide a stipend for the artists that are selected. So they make a little money from it, and then they get their artwork out there. And it's really just a simple application where they submitted an image of their work.
13: Happy to be talking art with 40 North's Kelly White.
14: Is it me, or are there a growing number of opportunities for public art in the community these days between the murals and sculptures and other programs like this?
16: I really think it's increasing. I mean, in my time at 40 North, which is getting up there now, I don't know, I started in 2009, I think. In that amount of time, yes, I think significantly it's grown. I think a lot more groups and municipalities and stakeholders have kind of realized how wonderful it can be to have murals or have public art or sculptures. You know, it kind of creates this personality identity for our area, and it obviously beautifies the area, and it's what people

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1: You have one more for the people that were very sad that it came to an end. Mostly, I think they're sad that summer's over, which I think is hard for everyone to deal with. But, yeah, we'll have one more on October 3rd, and it is on a Saturday, and there will be two stages. So one stage will be set up on Market Street, kind of next to Four Brothers, and then the other stage will be the downtown plaza. But we'll also have LED and fire performers. There'll be live painting. There'll be projection art, tons of photo ops, poster printing. We'll have like a special limited edition homecoming poster that people can print themselves and take home, a balloon artist, and then two bands on each stage, including Modern Drugs and Candy Foster and the Shades of Blue. It'll just be a wonderful night.
2: Kelly White, 2015 Woman of Distinction, as named by the Girl Scouts of Central Illinois. Thanks for joining News Gazette Radio. You know, we have the Paperboy statue outside the News Gazette.
1: Yes, you moved it. That's
2: I know,
1: right.
2: But we need more, all right? So all these stories we keep doing on you, it's time for you to bring some art to the News Gazette.
3: We need a big mural.
1: Okay.
2: We'll gladly accept
1: Sounds
2: it.
1: Sounds good.
2: Thank you, Kelly, very much for joining us, all right?
3: Thanks, Kelly.
1: Thank you. Bye-bye.
2: Always fun visiting with Kelly White. 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
3: And it does say, I mean, it seems like we're writing more stories about murals and, you know, art on windows in small towns. And it seems like there's a lot of people making a living doing that now.
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0: This is Brian Barnhart. Join us on Penny on Wednesday, a busy show. John Bamanek will come by at 9. We'll talk artificial intelligence and flock cameras. At 10 o'clock, it's Jim Dodd.
1: Both those guests, tomorrow's Penny, were in today's News Gazette print edition. John Bamanek, guest column, Jim Dye, weighing in as he always does on Tuesday. Good to read from both. Good to hear from both tomorrow on Brian Barnhart, Penny, at 9 a.m. Well, Junior, you got something to say?
2: No, I was just saying it was an interesting take from John Bamanek today. It's kind of a new look at how to view flock cameras. He's definitely not a fan, but kind of the argument goes a little bit deeper than stuff that we've read to date.
1: 427, I'm Jim Rosso, Vice President of News. Over there is Jeff D'Alessio and Dave Leak doing a bang-up job coming out of the bullpen to produce this show that first aired January 5th. We love doing it. Thank you for all the response and feedback so far. How many guests are we up to, Junior?
2: We are closing in on 600. We should be at 600 by Monday of next week.
1: Okay. Well, our next guest had no idea he'd be joining us today until he mistakenly called me about 2 hours ago. Hoping
2: none of our four guests knew they were coming on today.
1: All right. Well, he's a Central Illinois country music legend who, after all these years, is still going strong. But we're not talking tunes right now. Marvin Lee Flesner called in because it's his and Elaine's 70th wedding anniversary tomorrow. How cool is that? And he wanted to get it in the paper. Marvin, what are the big plans for tomorrow?
3: Well, they're going to be real simple. We're just going to go out and eat with several couples, and that's about it. Normally, you have a big party and all that, but we've been through all that, done that for years.
2: Marvin, it's Jeff. I want to dig a little deeper on the on making it 70 years. What's the secret to marital bliss over 70 years?
3: Yeah, that's a good one. But I like to tell the young kids that this is really important. Pray to God he sends you the right mate, because he sure sent me the right mate.
2: When did you know? How many dates had you been on?
3: When did I know?
2: Yeah, when did you know she was the Mrs. Right for you?
3: Okay, there's a story here if you want to hear it.
2: I do.
3: I went to the service and went to Korea and hadn't found anybody yet. You live around Flatville area. That's a German settlement. Marry a German girl, they're the best. Well, anyway, I didn't find one because they were all related to me. Went to Korea on a boat and came back again. Went to church here for a wedding of friends of ours. And there's some girls going up the back steps to watch the wedding, because that's what they did on Sunday evening, do that for entertainment if they weren't tied up with something. So they went up there, and there was one that went up there. Oh, who is that? And so that's actually what happened. I find out she was a German girl from the other side of Royal. And so I tried to catch her home sometimes. She was a young high school student. And she was out on Sunday night. Date night was Sunday nights. And she was out a lot. And a pretty girl would be out a lot. But I could not get her at home, so I said, I got to do something. So I went to the Armstrong High School and asked this boy outside, would you have Elaine Rademacher come outside so I could talk to her? And that's where we met.
2: Oh, that's wow. You're persistent.
3: Yeah, right.
2: Do you remember how you proposed?
3: That was kind of simple.
2: Okay.
3: You know, I give her the ring at her house, and, you know, I don't remember the details there. But anyway, yes.
1: Talking marital bliss, and we'll get to some country music with Marvin Lee Flesner.
2: Okay, Switching to the music world, your band at one time featured an up-and-comer named Allison Krauss. How long was she with you, and what do you remember about her?
3: Okay. When she was 10 years old, I had heard about her playing fiddle and winning fiddle contests and stuff at Springfield, Mount Vernon, different places. So I took my guitar and went, found out where she lived, and she was 10 years old. And I went in, asked her mom if I could just have her play a few songs for me. And she got her fiddle out, and I got my guitar out, And we had a little jam session. He loved that hoedown stuff, you know, square dance music. People would love that if I did a stage show to include that. So, put my guitar away, and then Allison, do you sing? She said she hadn't tried yet. So, I left her two recordings, the Hank Williams recordings, and we had practice in a barbershop that next Tuesday, and she wanted to come over. Her mother said, Louis said, yeah, I'll bring her over there. So she played in the barbershop in Urbana. Headquarters was the name of it, and she played there with us, and that was the first time she played with my band. She might have played someone with other bands, but not much. But she was singing and playing already.
2: Okay,
3: quick.
2: Last one for me. How often do you perform these days, and what's your next big show coming up?
3: Well, I've stepped back. I used to do Philo Park shows for every year for 15 years, and I've turned that over to Ed Glam and Philo Opry Band. So I'm 93 years old, so I can't do all those things anymore.
1: What?
3: So we're doing Hubs of Hope in middle of October. Show, and then I also do the Reindeer Ranch. They have bus tours coming in there.
2: Hmm.
3: Up at Rantoul.
2: Yeah.
3: And they will bring a bus tour, maybe from Missouri, Iowa, Ohio, Indiana, Chicago. I get nervous when the Chicago people come in. I don't know what kind of music they like, but when they hear us play, they like what we do.
1: That's great. That's
3: great. A compliment.
1: Marvin Lee Flessner, we very much appreciate you joining us on News Gazette Radio, and congratulations on 70 years of marriage. Mary Shank did a wonderful story on you in 2022.
3: Yeah.
1: Off your appearance in Philo, and she wrote that your favorite tune to perform is Thank You, Lord, for Your Blessings on Me. Great stuff.
3: Right. Fine.
1: Marvin Lee,
3: yeah,
1: Flessner.
3: People like the gospel show. I got a short story, one more if you've got time.
1: You got it, Marvin Lee.
3: Okay. We have Zachary and Christine in the Air Force. He was a guard at the Capitol when Trump got elected. And Christine helped Melania on the Air Force One, getting food up there and all that stuff. She was a good friend of hers. And so Christine is on a video of Melania that they just made. It's just on the air. And she's down at the base of the Air Force One, and Melania's coming down. She shakes Christine's hand, then she shakes the president's hand. So that's a little fame there, I think.
2: Wow.
1: Celebrity moment. I love it.
3: Yeah, that's about it is.
1: Marvin Lee Flessner, thanks again.
3: Yeah.
1: And congratulations, and behave yourself tomorrow, all right?
2: Thanks, Marvin.
3: Thank you very much. I appreciate it. Bye.
1: That's just as good as getting your anniversary in your Wednesday paper, the day we run milestones.
3: Yeah.
1: Thanks, Marvin. Wednesday again, if you're about to celebrate a big anniversary, about to turn 100.
2: Have a child.
1: Send us the information. We run it for free, and it's one of our most, it's widely read.
2: Include photos.
1: Yep. Just let us know. Try to do it a couple weeks in advance so we can plan it to time with your big day. That was great hearing from him. 70 years, that's...
2: It's a long time.
1: How many more years you got, Junior, you and Krista?
2: About 42 or so.
1: Okay. There you go. 435, I'm sorry. News Gazette Radio, powered by GTPS.
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10: 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Again, every day of the year for the last 5 or 6 years. It's amazing. Amazing streak he's got going on. A lot of basketball talk, of course. Speaking of that, Shauna Green is going to be our guest at the News Gazette sports page on next Monday. Get down to the Esquire. That usually draws a crowd. The Booster Club shows up in droves. It's a fun, fun annual event. Again, that starts at 5 p.m. Get to the Esquire like at noon, right?
2: Be there.
10: Get ready. Pre-game, like a tailgating for the football.
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10: Why not? 439 News Gazette Radio, powered by GTPS. That's Jeff D'Alessio, our editor. Dave Leake is producing. Robert Urbanek is riding shotgun. We have two producers today. It's such a big show, Jeff D'Alessio. All right, the U.S. News and World Report 2027 college rankings are out. Came out today, right?
2: Correct.
10: And when it comes to accounting, the University of Illinois is number one in the country again. Here to fill us in on the good news is the head of the accounting department at the Geese College of Business, the one and only Michael Donahoe. Michael, how are you?
12: I'm great. How are you?
2: Good. Hey, Michael, it's Jeff. So as Jim said, this makes 2 years in a row that the Geese College of Business accounting program has been ranked number one nationally. Many people often say we don't do it for the awards, but this has to be pretty sweet, right?
12: I mean, that's undeniable. It is very rewarding. I mean, to your point, we certainly don't make decisions around rankings, but, you know, your peers around the country recognize the program as the best in the nation 2 years in a row. It certainly means something meaningful.
2: Okay, brag time here. What makes the department you oversee the best in class?
12: I think it's a distinctive combination. Our accountancy faculty are also ranked number one for rigorous research that, you know, shapes the profession of accounting. And we have exceptional teachers with a deep practice, you know, background and experience, and then throw in some incredibly strong students and good connections with the profession and our alumni, and there you have it.
2: How big is the accounting program at Illinois, both students and faculty?
12: Right now we have 1,100 undergraduates that are pursuing accountancy as either a first or second major, and that's for this fall. So that's about 30% of the undergrad population at Geese. And then from a faculty perspective, we have about 75 faculty members in the department. So that basically makes us one of the largest accountancy departments in the country, in addition to being the oldest.
2: How long have you been part of it, and what's your background? Where did you go to school? You weren't a professor, right? You worked in the working world for a while.
12: Yeah, I worked in public accounting for about 5 years and then went back to the University of Florida, my undergrad alma mater, to get my PhD. And then accountancy at Geese was my first academic placement in 2011. So I've been here about 16 years or so.
10: Gators got a big game this week against Ole Miss while Illinois goes to Ohio State.
2: Mm. Are you a big Florida football fan?
12: I do still pay attention, that's for sure. I was there in the PhD program during the Tebow era and then in undergrad for the Spurrier era.
2: Ooh.
12: So it's hard to walk away from.
2: Yeah. then came the Zook era and the Muschamp era and the some of the other ones that didn't go so great. But this guy actually looks like he knows what he's doing, so high hopes.
12: Cautiously optimistic.
2: Yes. And basketball's got it pretty good, too. How has the accounting department grown or evolved in the 15-plus years you've been a part of it?
12: Yeah, quite a bit. I would say, you know, both the scale and the scope are dramatically different. So when I arrived, we were already a very strong department. But since then, we've just really expanded, particularly in graduate education, online presence, of course. But, you know, more intrinsically, just incorporating data analytics and technology so much more deeply in the curriculum now that it's become so much part of all of our lives. Mm. And that has led us to really broaden the kinds of careers that we can prepare students to pursue. But, you know, as I say, what's the biggest evolution, I think, over that time? I think it's two things. One, department, it's how we think about accounting. You know, we really try to prepare students how to lead with technology over time. And then Geese itself has evolved significantly as a college, you know, now becoming, as of today, you know, ranked number 12 overall, number 6 among all publics, which is huge.
2: Okay, last one and completely unrelated. A few years back, your talented wife, Emily, became the first Beyond the Boardroom subject to answer questions from a hammock in the Virgin Islands. Does your family still get away in late spring? And tell us more about this kind of tradition that I'm jealous of.
12: No, we certainly do. She definitely set a very high bar by doing an interview from a hammock. We try to get away to St. John and the Virgin Islands when we can, typically right after the spring semester. It's become a pretty special place for our family, and it's one of the few places, I think, where I can reasonably successfully disconnect from work for a minute. We usually spend a few weeks there, but I would happily make it much, much longer if everyone else would agree.
10: That's great. Michael Donahoe, again, congratulations, and thanks for joining us on News Gazette Radio. Illinois ranked 1, BYU 2, Texas 3.
12: Thank you very much.
2: Yep. Thanks, Michael.
12: Thank you. Bye-bye.
10: Again, that'll be in tomorrow's News Gazette, in some form.
2: Yep.
10: Courtesy editor Jeff D'Alessio, who hasn't started working on it yet.
2: Bit, actually. There's a new number one at the top, by the way. Not that it has anything to do with Illinois, but Princeton has long been the number one school. MIT bumped him off the number one perch.
10: All right. Can't wait for that. 4:45 News Gazette Radio, powered by GTPS.
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13: The major averages finishing mix with the tech-heavy NASDAQ climbing for a fourth day, powered by an AI chip rally and notching its second straight record close. Financials were the worst-performing sector and dragging the Dow lower. Oil fell for a fifth day, with West Texas Intermediate crude settling under $90 a barrel. The Magnificent Seven big-cap tech stocks were mostly lower in choppy trading action. Shares of Apple were up around 0.25%, with the tech giant finishing just shy of a record. The Dow down 185 points, the NASDAQ up 122, S&P 500 down a fraction. Shares of Shopify rose 7%. The online shopping platform is teaming up with Meta with plans to allow Meta's Muse AI agent to complete purchases on behalf of users with the e-commerce platform's roster of stores. That's your Fox Business Report. I'm Hillary Barsky, invested in you.
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1: Timely announcement. We're covering Champaign Central Soccer tonight. His rival Urbana, Matt Lucas, going to be there. Rob Lacates going to take pictures. Coverage coming in Wednesday's News Gazette. We cover high school sports like nobody else. Trust me when I say that. Jana Wiersma covers business like nobody else. And she also asks a question of the day to everybody in the newsroom every day.
2: Yes. Me.
3: I just assume you're too busy.
2: Okay, well, it's all right.
1: I don't know how Junior gets out of this, but what's your question today?
3: On a scale of 1 to 10, how likely are you to sing in front of other people?
1: Marvin Lee Flessner answered. He said 10.
2: Like at church?
3: Just in general. Mm.
2: I'm a negative.
1: That's why she doesn't
2: five.
1: Ask you.
2: Yeah.
1: Kind of so anyway, Jana, we do enjoy the question of the day. Just ignore some of the looks I give you. What you writing about tomorrow?
3: Yes. So the U of I system presidential search. The committee met this afternoon at the I Hotel in Illinois Conference Center. Gave a brief update. Before moving into closed session, which will continue tomorrow and Thursday. Right now, the university is on track to select and announce a president by the end of the year. Of course, that'll be the board that makes that decision. But yeah, Ramon Cepeda, member of the board and co-chair of the search committee, said looking at selection by the end of the calendar year.
2: And this replaces Tim Killeen, right? He's the longest serving tenured Big Ten president or chancellor right now. And he goes through the end of the calendar year, or the end of the academic year.
3: The end of June.
2: So they would have they would do basically what Unit 4 did and some other, where they do a hire 6 months out. So they can shadow him. The new president will not be staying at the president's house, though. And this is kind of strange new use for that. We asked Bob Easter about that. He was interesting, said that house needs a lot of work. So, Jana, you wrote about today the Athena Award. Tell us about this year's winner, who we had on the radio not so long ago, a couple weeks ago.
0: Yeah, Sarah Zare-Gantz. She is, this is one of those titles that I'm going to have to look it up just to make sure that I get it right. But she has worked for the University of Illinois for many years, and she is the Associate Vice President for Academic Initiatives for the U of I system, Academic Initiatives and Policies for the U of I system at present.
1: Talking to Jana Wiersma, our fine writer.
2: And she's a Champaign native, if I remember right, right?
0: Yes, Centennial grad, 1994.
2: Yeah. Okay. Okay, last one for me. You had a really interesting story in the paper over the weekend that led the front page. Tell us about the story you wrote about sneakers.
0: Yes. So, Paul Hoffman, he lives in Central Illinois and is a principal at a Central Illinois school. He has a very interesting side hustle, which is that he customizes sneakers, and he's done a lot of work for some people at the university, including Coach Brett Bielema. He says he's probably done about 30 pairs of shoes for Brett Bielema since 2024, when he initially reached out to him and said, hey, what if I made some shoes for you to sort of match the retro look that the players will have going on for the Red Grange anniversary game?
1: I know the coaches and players get a kick out of those things as well. Dare I ask you what your It's Your Business column is leading with this weekend?
0: Yes, it looks like it's going to be a new gym coming to Fisher, Jacked Rabbit, as long as we're on the subject of puns.
1: We brought that up yesterday. I just wanted to hear you say it. It's awesome. Great stuff. Jana Wiersma, thank you for stepping in
2: today.
0: Thank you.
1: And for the questions every day. It's Jana Wiersma. You can read her It's Your Business column every Saturday in your print edition. It goes online, I think, Sunday morning. So it kind of spread that thing out. It's a busy day in the newsroom. As I said, Shauna Green's going to join us at the Esquire on Monday night. Joining us right this very moment is the man who covers Illinois women's basketball, Joe Vizzelli. Joe, I love your Green Street, right? Three times a week, 9 a.m., IlliniHQ.com, devoted to Illinois women's basketball. And your expectations of them starting as a nationally ranked team are high.
4: Yeah, I believe they'll be a top 25 team, which will be the second time that they've been that going into the preseason under Shauna Green in her five seasons here. So obviously expectations pretty high for a program with returning the top nine players in the rotation after they won 22 games and got to the second round of the NCAA tournament.
2: If they start in top 25, they'll probably stay there a while given that their non-conference schedule, right?
4: Yeah, I mean, the non-conference schedule, Shauna Green kind of hinted at it back in July. They had a top 10 team that they thought was going to be on the schedule that didn't end up working out. So what ends up happening is really they only have two games against power conference opponents, Marquette and Missouri. And Marquette is right around the Thanksgiving holiday in the Bahamas, and then Missouri is in the middle of December. So yeah, there's a very good chance that if they're in the top 25 to start the season, I honestly think they could be 13-0 going into their Iowa game at home in the Big Ten. That's their second game of Big Ten play. So very good possibility that they get off to a good start given the schedule and what they have coming back.
2: Big Ten has the reigning national champ in UCLA. Is there a chance that they could repeat, or the conference could repeat, not necessarily UCLA?
4: I think the conference could repeat. UCLA has obviously had to remake their roster. They had four players drafted in the top 10 of the WNBA draft this past spring. So obviously they brought in some transfers, but I really look at USC with Juju Watkins returning from an injury, a national player of the year previously, and then Jazzy Davidson, who was a top recruit, one of the top freshmen in the country last season. I feel like they potentially could continue the run that the Big Ten's on and win back-to-back national titles.
2: Does Illinois bring more back than most schools or most of the, top Big Ten programs?
4: Yes. I mean, obviously retention's a little bit higher, I feel like, on the women's game. Mm-hmm. But, yeah, I mean, in terms of having the top nine players back from their rotation, it's very unique in that respect. But you look at some other teams like Michigan, who is a contender to go to the Final Four. They brought back their best four players. So there's a bunch of teams that have really kind of retained their roster, and why I think the Big Ten will kind of remain as a potential national championship contender and one of the best conferences in the country.
1: Well, it was announced today, Joe Vizzelli, men's basketball, it took all of 3 minutes to sell out the student season tickets for the Orange Crush, breaking last year's record of 18 minutes. That again is for, 9 minutes it took today. Still pretty impressive. The crowds for the women's game also growing. I keep seeing, what's the ceiling for that?
4: Yeah, I mean, obviously last year they had the USC game where they brought in a sellout crowd. That's something that Shauna Green's really, they made a big push for. You know, I think they really like the fact that the Orange Crush, as you mentioned, have sort of come to the women's games as well. It's been, I think, a big part of the atmosphere and adding to those games. So obviously as this program has gotten better and more consistent, the crowds have followed that pathway.
2: Who has the best crowd, by the way, in Big Ten women's basketball? Is it Iowa?
4: Yeah, I think it's no doubt it's Iowa. I mean, they, you know, for instance, you have the year where the run-up team lose to LSU with Caitlin Clark. They come back without Caitlin Clark and they sell out all their games, and they're going to be again a team that potentially could sell out all their games this season. Wow. So yeah, it's the level of interest in women's basketball at Iowa is pretty spectacular given, you know, where the program has been and what they've been able to continue from the Caitlin Clark years.
1: Joe Vizzelli covers women's basketball, AP top 25 voter again. How many years in a row is that for you?
4: It'll be 10 in a row.
2: Wow.
1: That qualifies you as an expert. Can't wait to see your first official AP.
2: When's that due?
4: The first AP poll is due around, I believe it's like October 10th, and it comes out around October 20th. So that's coming up pretty soon.
1: Great stuff. All right, check our website 9 a.m. tomorrow for Joe Vizzelli's Green Street. It's can't-miss content. Joe, thank you for hopping
4: you
1: in here. Also, that's our theme today, on a moment's notice.
2: Every guest.
1: Thank you. Go ahead.
2: Do you know the origin of the Fisher Bunny, by the way?
1: I've heard this, yes.
2: A News Gazette sports writer.
1: Yeah.
2: Okay, I never heard that. Eddie Jochen is given credit for naming Fisher the Bunny Boys.
1: Yep. You just wanted me to say Jacked Rabbit again for that gym.
2: What is the adjective they use to describe that logo when they use the really kind of hyper bunny? Is it hyper? There's a great adjective, like the crazed bunny or something. I'm going to have to find that
1: one. We'll talk about it at the Wild Hare after deadline tonight. Have a cold one.
2: Have a show devoted to the mascots tomorrow. How about that?
1: Thanks again to our guests, again, all coming on, making this an all-local show, just like the newspaper that Jeff D'Alessio puts out every day. Elizabeth Stegmeyer from Unit 4 checking in. Kelly White talking art. Marvin Lee Flesner, congratulations to him and Elaine. 70 years of wedded bliss. That is tomorrow. And Michael Donahoe checking in from Geese. Top rankings for Illinois there. Jana Wiersma. Joe Vizzelli from our newsroom. Junior, you got about 15 seconds to tell me what you got coming tomorrow.
2: Tomorrow, not sure.
1: Farm Family of the Week.
2: Farm Family of the Week.
1: Let me help you out there. How about that? That's a great addition. We'll continue that through the end of October with Rob Lacates. Not sure who it is, but you can hear them weigh in on with Mike Hale on our sister station a little after 8:30 every Wednesday morning. It's really good stuff. All right, thanks again for everybody who joined us today on News Gazette Radio. Looking forward to tomorrow's show when we'll have four more guests. Plenty of talk leading up to the Ohio State game on Saturday. And that tailgate show, again, starts at 7 a.m. Join us then. All right, this has been the News Gazette Radio, powered by GTPS on DWS, Champaign and Urbana.
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7: Negotiations resume. I'm Lisa Lacerra, Fox News. President Trump said this afternoon two envoys sat down with Iranian leaders for about 3 hours in an effort to find common ground after warning Iran this morning during his speech to the United Nations General Assembly.
8: For 51 years, the fanatical Iranian regime has ruled by bloodshed and mass murder, spreading death and carnage and chaos across the entire Middle East and beyond. They were the bully of the Middle East, but they're the bully no more.
7: Secretary of State Marco Rubio says President Trump is open to meeting with Iran's president while he's in New York for the General Assembly. The president also met with Ukraine's president, Volodymyr Zelensky, on the sidelines of the UN, expressing hope that the U.S. could help end the war.
9: To be honest with you, it's time. A lot of people being killed, and they don't want that, but I think they both want to see the war end.
7: This comes after Russia launched missile and drone attacks on four regions of Ukraine, killing five people. Zelensky says Ukraine's forces struck two Russian oil refineries. A former postal worker has been charged in Utah for dumping hundreds of mail-in ballots in the trash.
11: Acting Deputy Attorney General Trent McCotter telling reporters,
12: "We're announcing the indictment of Damon Matai C. As alleged in the indictment, the defendant, then a letter carrier for the Postal Service in Utah, destroyed over 300 mail-in ballots that were meant to be delivered to residents for the June 23rd primary."
11: U.S. Attorney for the District of Utah, Melissa Holyoke, detailing the charges against the 34-year-old.
14: For unlawful secretion, destruction, and delay of mail, for illegally disposing of mail-in ballots.
11: Officials stressing this is part of the DOJ's crackdown on voting law compliance across the country.
7: Fox's Kristen Goodwin. Wall Street stocks held near their record highs as oil prices eased again. The Dow lost 185. The Nasdaq up 122. 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
7: This Fox News power rankings show a solid advantage for Democratic candidates heading into the midterm elections, with a note of caution about what Democrats should and should not focus on.
11: The latest Fox News power rankings conclude Democrats overall have an 11-point advantage this fall with a 7-point lead in the House. But the rankings also looked at what voters want to hear. They are 58% more likely, for example, to vote for someone who wants to tax billionaires, and 53% more likely to vote for someone who wants Medicare for all. They are also 50% less likely to vote for someone who backs Democratic Socialists of America policies, 53% less likely to vote for someone who wants to abolish ICE, and voters are less likely to support a candidate endorsed by independent Vermont Senator Bernie Sanders by a 10-point margin. Jessica Rosenthal, Fox News.
7: Former Vice President Kamala Harris in Detroit today, campaigning with Democratic Senate candidate Abdullah Sayed, who says the visit is about Democratic unity. A former state trooper from Florida criminally charged with sending data from AI-connected cameras to friends.
25: Florida Highway Patrol says a trooper was fired and arrested for allegedly sending his friends data from flock cameras using social media apps like Snapchat. Alan Fernandez is now charged with sending that data, including photos taken by the cameras of car license tags, to at least a dozen people. Florida state investigators say the data came from restricted databases and that Fernandez was trained to know what constituted improper use of the systems. The flock cameras have been a politically touchy subject, citing concerns over privacy and warrantless surveillance. In Miami, Eben Brown, Fox News.
7: The Greenville County, South Carolina coroner says actors Hayden Panettiere died from an accidental overdose of several drugs, including fentanyl. The 36-year-old was found unresponsive in an apartment in the city on August 16th. Greenville police say the investigation into her death is continuing. I'm Lee Silicera. This is Fox News.
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6: We'll continue with a mostly cloudy sky for the rest of this afternoon. Temperatures very mild. Look for daytime highs to top out in the upper 60s. A partly cloudy sky overnight tonight. Lows drop down to 54. A mix of sun and clouds start to warm things up a little bit on Wednesday. Daytime highs back in the low 70s. Mostly cloudy 54 Wednesday night. Mostly sunny mid-70s on Thursday. I'm meteorologist J.C. Foltz. Have a great day.
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13: 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You're here with Lauren Young and Rita Coley is my co-host
15: tonight. Hi, sis.
13: How's it going?
15: Happy Tuesday.
13: That's right. Happy birthday week, Amelia Young.
15: Yeah, it's going well.
13: So far, so good.
15: Yep.
13: Oh, well, it's our next to last show here in September.
15: So, Crazy, isn't it?
13: Yes. Yeah. Food drive's 10 days away.
15: Yeah.
13: So lots to do.
15: We have a great guest, one of my favorites.
13: That's right. It is the fourth Tuesday of the month, so we get to talk to Miranda Rothrock from the Decatur Regional Chamber of Commerce. How are you, Miranda?
19: I'm great. Thank you for having me.
15: Yes. One busy lady.
13: Lots of things going on with the chamber. There's no shortage of things. I know we always talk about ribbon cuttings and, you know, ways that people can get involved with the chamber outside of just meeting and being members. Sometimes people think, okay, I'm a member for the energy co-op. I'm a member for, you know, the workforce development. What are different ways I can get involved? And we've always talked about going to chamber after hours or the lunches or any event like that where you can really get to know other chamber members is so helpful.
19: It really is. And last Friday we had our table for 10, which 17 showed up. But it was great. It was absolutely great. And, you know, these were, some of them were brand new chamber members. Mm-hmm. Some were experienced chamber members, but certainly loved to sit down and visit and talk and meet new people. And while I was there, there was a security alarm company that was present, and they were able to get two new opportunities to bid on business. right then and there. And I'm like, wow, I love this. Mm-hmm. And so, you know, you never really took off.
15: That is great.
19: You just have no idea what may become of those conversations.
15: Yeah, that's great. Mm-hmm. It is all about relationships. I think we just said that, didn't we?
19: We did.
15: And that's proof right there.
19: It is because we all want to do business with people we know and trust. We all want to be able to look someone in the eye and say, you know, hey, I have a need. I have a door that needs a security camera or maybe a fake security camera. We don't know these days. Mm-hmm. So, you know, what is my opportunity? Are those things expensive? I really do need to protect my business. And boom, right then and there, they were able to say, hey, I'm free next week. How about I run by and we talk then
15: Take
19: and look,
15: a look
19: more.
15: That's great.
13: And this Wednesday, tomorrow, there's going to be an after hours, ribbon cutting and after hours at Current Safety. And so, you know, you can go by and get a peek at what exactly they do, kind of their new setup inside the old Bob Ridings, and, you know, really get a chance to meet them and see what they're doing in the community.
19: Matt Kuzel and his team are fabulous. You know, we're so lucky that we have a safety supplier here in our community. When we think about manufacturing, when we think about healthcare, when we think about, you know, doing so many of our day-to-day, having that safety supply company here right in our neck of the woods is just a wonderful asset to our community for so many different reasons. And you're correct. You know, this was a location that was a car dealership, and now it's reimagined. Mm-hmm. And I love to see what people do, how they change. You know, it's a new logo. It's a new look. And I've been told that there's going to be a taco bar at this ribbon cutting and business after hours. So I encourage everyone, you know, even if you're not a chamber member, I would encourage you to come to these business after hours and get to know these businessmen and women. I hope you see value and, of course, talk to us about chamber membership. But I would invite anyone. We try to make things that are open and availability for networking with no charge. And this is one of the great ways we could come and show up big and large for our members and our businesses that are making investments in our community, employing more people, reimagining an existing facility that could have been sitting empty, paying taxes, all those things. Let's show it big.
13: Absolutely. And then this Thursday, our friend Tom Brinkotter gets to have the open house at his own newly reimagined, redesigned home of Brinkotter Realtors. And, you know, he's been talking about this for a while, and he was just so excited to be able to show everyone exactly what their new home looks like.
19: Well, have you looked at Facebook? There's some sneak peeks in there.
15: It looks incredible, doesn't it?
19: It does look incredible. Yeah. I love all the open working spaces, the color coding, you know, everything's so different and blocked and colored. And I just feel like it's an inviting place, and a place where, you know, if I were a realtor, I'd want to conduct business in there.
15: You would. That's great for him. I'm so excited for him. That's great.
19: You know, a long time family owned business, right here in Decatur. And again, took a look at his existing facility and said, you know what? I'm going to make improvements both on the inside and the outside. Brand new drive, that has been repaved, new landscaping, and now the inside. So it's fabulous. Again, I invite everyone to come out.
13: And you don't have to RSVP for these chamber after hours events. You can come and you can kind of get a peek into these businesses and ask questions and just have a chance to network, similar to how we always like to do at the chamber events. There's people that you only see at some of these chamber events, you know, so this is a good time to reconnect and kind of talk about how you guys can work together.
19: They're great. They're great networking opportunities. And again, I wouldn't be surprised if, you know, some safety sales were made on Wednesday and a house or two, maybe we're going to get looked at on Thursday.
13: That's awesome. That's right. And there was an email that was sent out about the AI for Business new program that's going on, the collaboration between Milliken and the Chamber. And I think this is very important for different businesses to be able to come and get a chance to learn about how they can integrate AI into their business safely. The panels, the different groups, the instructors that you guys have lined up for this AI for Business workshop is incredible.
19: We are super excited about this. So AI has been out. We know it's been out. We know people are using it. This was a great collaboration with Julian Shields and myself. Had a conversation. I've had some board members mention, hey, Miranda, you think we should do some stuff on AI? And the timing was perfect. Everything just kind of laid itself out. And so our first session is going to be October the 22nd. Super excited for Julian to be the one to introduce AI basics. And so it is $50, which I feel is very reasonable if you take a look at so many other seminars and things, and you don't even have to travel and stay overnight in a hotel. I mean, you can just come for a couple hours and be able to go home tonight that night. So, yes, it's going to be held at the Decatur Public Library. We are asking for registration, and we encourage you to sign up for all five series as well. So we're going to have them every couple weeks. We are going to have to alternate just because of some logistics. So we will be at Milliken campus a couple times and then at the Decatur Public Library. But that's the only two, just again, because of logistics and just meeting room availability. So yes. So
13: I like all the different topics that you guys are bringing forward in this. I know sometimes, especially with social media, people see kind of the different ads or flyers that people post, and you can kind of tell when something is now AI filtered. And so I think having, you know, one concentration on marketing and design, another on strategic planning, another on cybersecurity, and then really having that financial kind of wellness for your business going through the decision making, I think those are all very important. And I think there's different people from your business that would benefit from coming to them as well.
19: You're absolutely right. This isn't just for the CEO or just for the financial director. This is for anyone and everyone in your company that utilizes AI. And so it's just going to be a little bit more in-depth, hands-on. We are asking everyone to bring their own laptop so that they can, this will be hands-on experience as well. So we think that it's priced correctly. We think it's logistical. It's in the center of Decatur, so easy to drive, easy to get to. And it's those five-part series. So it's a great collaboration, and we're excited to be able to present it.
13: And different businesses utilize AI differently. And so really this is going, I know that, you know, being able to discuss this and see how it works well in the healthcare field as opposed to the manufacturing field, as opposed to, you know, just the normal retail space is going to be interesting. And I'm sure this will be kind of like a mini cohort for you to all bounce ideas off of and really connect in a different way.
19: Well, and I think so many people are confused. You know, should I use ChatGPT? Should I use Claude? Should I use this other? I mean, you know, there's so many different types of AI now. And to your point, you know, Lauren, I feel like they're tailoring some of this AI is tailored towards manufacturing, towards healthcare. So I think that, you know, just trying to understand it. And then I don't know that there's a right or wrong for whatever you choose to use, but I think you need to stick with whatever you choose with. You know, you start with, because you're laying a lot of foundation. It becomes, you know, your voice and how you speak and, and what you work in. And it's able to remember and bring things up. So, you know, I love AI.
13: And if it's used correctly, then it's able to be helpful. And I know there's a lot of things that can be scary about it because there's so much we don't know about what it can do, because we obviously are trying to make sure that it can help us in other areas. So it just continues to grow and grow. And so I think this will help kind of break some of those myths that are around AI and really answer some questions for people that really don't know exactly how they are supposed to utilize it for their business. They know that they should. They probably have customers asking about it, or they probably have other peers in their industry that are saying, you know, we do this and you should definitely be doing this. And for a small business owner, you're not quite sure how that would work. You don't want to replace any employees. That's not really what the goal is. It's to try to help make sure they're more productive and making sure that they're meeting all of their goals and tasks easier.
19: Certainly. And again, I think, you know, being responsible and having those securities and safeguards in place and how you utilize it. But AI is scary. And, you know, I know that there is a lot of doubt and a lot of questions around AI, but hopefully this will be one that will help and assist your business to be better, to save you some time and, just to be more efficient.
13: Totally agree. And again, you can register at DecaturChamber.com. You can always look at the Chamber's event calendar and you can see what's going on, see when the next Table for 10 is, see when the next ribbon cutting or after hours event is. There is no shortage of different things to do with the Chamber. So we highly recommend that you get involved and make sure that you can use the Chamber for all of those different resources that they offer for their members.
19: Yes, from education and seminars and seminar training, we've got our employee handbook and law coming up here on September 30th with Scott Cruz. He'll be here next week.
13: Wow.
19: And so we're excited about that. We have several folks already pre-registered for that. We are still taking some registrations. That too is $50 and very reasonable price because you'll get any and all your questions answered. He's a great resource. He's just full of knowledge and really can help a business with any of their employment questions. So I encourage you to, you know, take advantage of your Chamber membership. If it comes to education, if you're looking for money savings, if you're looking for network, if you're looking for referrals and to be connected, there's so many things that we do and we're happy to help any business.
13: Well, we are going to take our first break. We'll be right back. Brenda, thank you so much for joining us. And we always appreciate your insight and how people can connect with the Chamber. We'll be back.
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6: Welcome back to Pharmacy Facts with Friends. You're here with Lauren Young and Rita Coley. And we do have a little bit of a shortened show tonight, but we do have our friend Dr. Jeff Alexander from the Foot and Ankle Center of Illinois in back with us. We always appreciate the time that you spend with us and getting to answer all of our questions and kind of getting our listeners a chance to get to know you and all of the different ways that they can come to you and get help and relief finally.
7: Well, it's great to be back, and I'm happy to help any way I can.
6: Well, it is now officially fall. There is a little bit of a, chill in the air, and there's people that are coming into you to see, you know, we've talked about a variety of different ailments and issues whenever they've come to you, but we get a lot of kind of the fall injuries, whether it's sports injuries or weekend warrior injuries or just people walking and, you know, having some different issues when they're trying to be a little more active than just walking from the couch to the refrigerator. And so you get to see all of those.
7: I do. And what's sort of interesting is you'd expect the injuries that happen from going from sort of a sedentary lifestyle to active lifestyle to be more when it goes from cold to warm. Mm-hmm. And it actually sort of works the other way. There's a lot of people that are more active in the fall and they start increasing activity. Mm-hmm. And that's when these sort of injuries start to develop.
8: And I think back to school brings all the organized activities with the younger folks. And I think, you know, parents are on the run. They're taking kids to this and to that. And there's not that rest in between. They're just on the go all day and all evening now.
7: Yeah. And there's, I mean, a lot of these kids have such busy lives where they're doing multiple sports and then they're going to school and then they're doing stuff before school, after school, on weekends. So they're not really getting much of a break.
8: You know, I think, and this is a whole nother topic, but I think with the travel and, you know, the club type experiences, you can get into some overuse and you just see, even at the younger age, almost an abusive type situation with a you know, a pitcher who uses that same motion over and over and over, or, you know, a kicker or someone who's running cross country or what, and just the training module sometimes gets to be almost injury creating.
7: Absolutely. And I think one of the big culprits for that is a lot of kids are sort of specializing in specific sports rather than when I was, you know, growing up, we played everything.
8: Mm-hmm. And then you used all those muscles. You used different muscles for basketball than you do for football or for tennis or for whatever. So if you participated in all of them in, you know, short periods of time, you got pretty well-rounded muscle mass base. When you're using the same muscles repeatedly for one sport and you try and do that year round, sometimes you start to see some injury in that.
7: That's 100% correct. And that's why, you know, you see a lot of injuries, especially in the upper extremity, like kids that pitch quite a bit.
8: Yes.
7: It used to be you could pitch and then you take a break and now they're pitching year round. So it's really rough.
8: And tennis, when you use the same, you know, if you never break that up, you've got a much bigger, whatever your dominant side is, you have to really

0: work hard to make sure the other side is equally balanced, or otherwise you kind of develop lopsided.
1: Yeah, and activity should be followed by rest, and that's, yes. It gives your body a chance to recover.
2: Well, I love the fact that you do bring also a wealth of information and expertise in the sports medicine arena. I know that there is no shortage of student athletes here in the area, and so there are some common ailments that these athletes come in, and sometimes parents don't know exactly where to start or what exactly to do. You know, there's some great athletic trainers in the high school, but sometimes parents just want to make sure that there is a provider that can help them as well go on and seek and get that treatment that you can't get from the athletic training personnel at school.
1: Exactly. So I always recommend with my patients that and encourage that they get a second opinion. Mm-hmm. So a lot of these people, they really just need a first opinion to start off with. And I'm not saying or trying to dismiss the knowledge that, you know, athletic trainers, especially in the high school and other organized sports, will provide, because the stuff that they provide is invaluable. It's great. But sometimes you just need sort of a professional take on things. One thing that, you know, an athletic trainer is not going to do is take an x-ray, and they can't really prescribe medication. So they can sort of tell you what's wrong, and they can help be supportive and help you get through injuries. But as far as diagnosing them and having a long-term plan, it's really important to get diagnosed and to have an evaluation and to at least figure out what's going on. Because even if someone comes in and there's nothing wrong, hey, this hurts, it's way better to come in and learn that that's not anything to worry about than to ignore it and realize down the road that it was something you could have fixed.
2: Mm-hmm. Absolutely. And so what are some of the common ailments that you see in football players that are coming in?
1: So football players, obviously that is a sport that has lots of contact, and it involves a lot of lateral movements and a lot of sort of stopping and starting. So one of the biggest injuries is going to be ankle sprains, right? So this happens either because a player will jump and then land on another player's foot. That happens quite a bit in football, happens quite a bit in basketball as well. Or it can be a player that's blocking and is sort of engaged and then is pushed in a certain way, or someone falls on them. So ankle sprains are by far the most common injury that we see for football players.
2: I know there's a lot of students here that have the opportunity to practice and or play on artificial turf at the high school level, junior high and high school level. So we have definitely heard about turf toe and all of those other things as well that you didn't hear when I was in high school, when we were still playing on the regular old grass as opposed to the turf.
1: Right. So, and what's interesting is a lot of players or a lot of, you know, people don't really know what turf toe is, right? So the easiest way to explain turf toe is it's a hyperextension of the toe. So it's bending it back further than it belongs, and it can damage or tear the ligamentous structures on the bottom of the big toe joint. So it's really painful, and it's difficult because not only does your big toe bend every time you walk, but you're also standing and walking right on that area. So it's an injury that can be pretty debilitating and tough to heal.
2: And so if someone comes into you, whether it's a sprain, turf toe, things like that, you know, sometimes they think, especially if it's a sprain, okay, I will rest, ice, you know, try to elevate it. And if they're still getting that pain from it, that's when they should come to you? Is that whenever you recommend for sprain?
1: So anytime you feel pain, it's probably a good idea to be evaluated, right? Especially if it's pain that lasts more than a couple of days and doesn't go away. Most of the time, if you're going to bruise something, bruising is something that I'm always curious how people think like something could be a bruise that lasts 3 months when there was no trauma. I don't understand that. But if something you have is painful for more than a couple of days and doesn't get better on its own, it's probably a good idea to come and have it looked at, especially because there's things that I can offer them that they can't offer themselves. Unless people have an x-ray machine in their own house, which I don't believe many people do, they can come in and be evaluated, and that's a good way to sort of eliminate a lot of different diagnoses.
0: Is it true that the foot, ankle, the extremity that's the farthest away from the heart, is sometimes difficult to heal? the blood supply makes that more difficult maybe to heal than if it were something, if it were another area. So it's really important to make sure you have the right treatment. Otherwise, you can just prolong that healing time by not getting started with the correct treatment.
1: Right. And that's 100% correct. So when you think of blood as being mm-hmm. sort of the key to healing everything, mm-hmm. right? So it brings all the healing elements that your body makes, but you need circulation to get there. Circulation tends to diminish slightly as we move further away from the heart. But in a healthy person, that shouldn't be an issue. It should be relatively mm-hmm. normal. As we get older, unfortunately, that tends to affect us more and more. Our circulation tends to, you know, be reduced. Our you know, circulation isn't what it used to be. And the first places that we see it are furthest from the heart, exactly, mm-hmm. like in the feet. Fortunately, there's things we can do to sort of intervene and sort of overcome mm-hmm. some of the shortcomings that the body develops as mm-hmm. we age.
2: So Mom raised many soccer players in her house. What are some of the ailments that you see in soccer players that come see you?
1: Okay, so there's a couple that are kind of unique to soccer, mm-hmm. right? Not unique in that only soccer players get it, but not a lot of other sports have it. There's something called hallux limitus. Hallux limitus is essentially a form of arthritis of the big toe joint.
2: Oh, wow.
1: And because of the way soccer mm-hmm. cleats work and because the sport involves so much footwork and kicking, mm-hmm. there's a lot of jamming that goes on in the big toe joint, and that can cause either erosion or sort of injury to the cartilage of the big toe joint, mm-hmm. or it can cause somewhat of an arthritic situation where we have some of the cartilage eroded.
2: Wow.
0: Wear and tear.
2: Mm-hmm.
1: Yeah, Makes sense. Then there's – it's also, you know, Achilles tendonitis is something that can develop, as well as ankle sprains and turf toe are pretty common mm-hmm. in soccer players as well.
2: And it's really hard to get some of those nutrients and electrolytes that your body needs when you're drinking energy drinks, as the
1: Correct.
2: High school kids use.
1: Oh, correct.
0: And don't get me started on right. that. That's rough. Yeah, I don't have time to go down.
1: Yeah, there's no replacement for water.
2: Mm-hmm.
1: Science, you know, they always say that it improves everything. This is one where I don't know that you can improve on water.
2: Well, absolutely. Yeah. Well, I know there's cross country as well. That's a very popular sport that has gained a lot of popularity. And now, you know, junior high school used to be 7th and 8th grade whenever, you know, way back when, a couple decades ago. And now it has really expanded to include 6th graders as well. So you're also probably seeing some kids younger age groups that didn't have access to running cross country or participating mm-hmm. in some of these sports. And so going from running around the gym a few times in PE is much different than going and learning how to condition your body for cross country.
1: It absolutely is. And now that there's sort of an organized mm-hmm. way to participate in mm-hmm. it through things like cross country, younger people are getting more involved. And you're exactly right that it sort of creates a whole new set of issues, because a lot of these young athletes, their feet are still growing. Mm-hmm. They're still developing a lot of the intrinsic musculature, mm-hmm. and they are sort of starting to increase their activity when their body is maybe mm-hmm. not 100% ready for it.
2: Mm-hmm.
1: So people like that, I especially recommend at the very least get an over-the-counter shoe insert mm-hmm. because it's going to help sort of hold you in
0: Stabilize.
1: Position.
0: Yeah.
1: Exactly. It's going to allow normal motion and eliminate some abnormal motion that can help reduce some injuries down the road.
2: And I really like a phrase that has been sent to us, never play through pain. Make sure your student athletes know that, and that is really when they can come to see you.
1: Yes, it's so nice to hear that rather than no pain, no gain, mm-hmm. which is the exact opposite. And that is not, you know, whoever said that hopefully was not talking about sports.
0: I don't think that probably benefited whoever they were saying that to.
1: No, not likely.
0: It's counterproductive. If you're not really doing something to change that course, it's probably going to just continue to hurt.
1: Mm-hmm. Exactly.
0: Yeah.
1: Right. So if your body is talking to you. Mm-hmm. It's telling you, hey, something is not right with what you're doing. So the best advice I can give people is when your body's telling you something, you should listen.
2: What are some of the innovative treatments that they can come to see you for?
1: So this is an area where so much progress has made from a technological standpoint that there's so many things that we can offer. And there's a lot of things that people have heard of that, you know, athletes, professional athletes have been doing for a long time that we can now offer. So some of those things are laser therapy. So we use a specific K-wave laser that helps reduce pain and inflammation that used to be unavailable, right? This is all new technology. And now we can do it where patients that have acute injuries can return to activity very quickly. Anyone that watched the Bears game this past weekend saw Caleb Williams had to leave the game. I would be very surprised if Caleb Williams is not receiving the laser treatment similar to what we can offer.
0: Wow.
1: So that's one thing. Another is something called PRP or platelet-rich plasma. So your body has healing elements within it. And if you have blood that is spun down, we can isolate the actual healing elements, the platelet-rich plasma. And these can be mixed with other, you know, materials to sort of stabilize it and then injected back into the injured part. There's something called shockwave therapy or extracorporeal shockwave therapy. This is where we used focused sound waves to sort of break up inflammation and break up other things. We use techniques called microdebridement. And then there's one more thing where we now use peptides, which are similar to like GLP-1s that can be injected to reduce pain and inflammation.
0: So we just lots of options.
1: I don't speak quick enough.
2: Thank you so much, Dr. Alexander, for joining us. Again, you can call the Foot and Ankle Center of Illinois at 217-787-2700 if you are interested in any of these new technological developments that we talked about in sports medicine or about any of the other issues that we've discussed. We'll be back next week with more Pharmacy Facts with Friends. Have a great, safe week.

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1: The Mike Gallagher Show starts right now on Salem News Channel.
0: 1212. Oh, sorry about that. I didn't know that. I didn't have my earphone plugged in. Good idea to plug that in. It is now. It is today. It is Tuesday, September 22nd. Welcome in to this episode of the Mike Gallagher Show. President Trump scheduled to speak today. We're moments away from him addressing the United Nations after his chummy meeting with Zohran Mamdani, the socialist Marxist mayor of New York City. A lot of people are fired up. Get a load of what Laura Loomer, the influential podcaster, is saying about Mamdani sitting down with the 45th and 47th president of the United States. We're going to break it all down for you. Buckle up. Get ready. I'm all plugged in finally and ready to roll. Hour number one of the Mike Gallagher Show coming up on Salem News Channel.

0: From the wild world of D.C. politics to America's culture clash, brace yourself for the reality check you've been waiting for. The one and only Mike Gallagher.
1: I come to work today with a sense of dread. I've never been dragged into a topic that I think my audience doesn't care one bit about, like the drama over the decision by the White House to ban certain media outlets from entering 1600 Pennsylvania Avenue. Got into a big argument today with a friend of mine, colleague. I mean, he is livid. Can't believe that Trump would ban CNN. Wait a minute. That's what you're upset about? And he's upset because it shouldn't happen 42 days before the midterm elections. He thinks that's going to hurt Trump and Republicans in the midterm election. I'm really completely lost at sea on this one. I am thoroughly and totally adrift. Where is it written in the Constitution that CNN is guaranteed a press pass? Nobody's telling CNN, you got to stop covering Donald Trump. Nobody's telling Politico, you can't write articles about Donald Trump. Nobody's telling MSNBC or MS Now, you're not allowed to write any stories critical of Trump, because they're all going to be critical of Trump. Nothing that any of those outlets writes are ever positive about Trump. But they don't have why are they guaranteed access to the building? You mean CNN can't do its job unless Caitlin Collins is standing in the middle of the press room with her White House press badge around her neck? So I'm in an argument with my one friend about that. He thinks it's terrible. Trump looks like a tyrant. This is Pravda. This is North Korea media. Blah, blah, blah, blah, blah. And then I'm arguing with another friend about Trump and Zohran Mamdani sitting down yesterday at Gracie Mansion. Trump's in New York, scheduled to address the United Nations General Assembly momentarily. We'll take you there. Because he is expected to let her rip. The speculation, the advance rumor mill is flying that he's going to, all the advance information suggests he's going to tear the UN a new one. He's going to rip into the United Nations. We'll see as this Iran war widens and our gas prices keep going up. And people are frustrated and people are worried. And here's the president coming along. And he's going to probably deliver a barn burner of a speech. You won't miss it. You want to keep it right here on the Mike Gallagher Show in the Relief Factor Studios for this Tuesday. Because we'll take you to New York City where President Trump will address the United Nations. Yesterday, he sat down and palled around with Zohran Mamdani. And I've got friends who are furious. Laura Loomer, who I like, she's livid. She can't believe that he sat down with Zohran Mamdani. Thinks it's terrible. Thinks it's awful. Thinks it's counterproductive. Destructive. I mean, Mamdani, for his part, is going around again today threatening to get Benjamin Netanyahu arrested when he shows up in New York. We'll see how that works out for Zohran the Destroyer. But doggone it, there's a part of me that absolutely loves Trump and Mamdani standing in front of a podium outside of Gracie Mansion and being gracious with one another. There's a big part of me that says that even though these two men have vast political differences, you cannot dispute the fact that Trump is the president of the United States, and you cannot dispute the fact that Mamdani is the mayor of New York City. And for the mayor of America's biggest city to sit down with the President of the United States, that's the way it should be. That's what America should be doing, instead of always constantly being at each other's throats. And it is, for me, a brief breath of fresh air. So what am I doing wrong here? Do you need to talk me off the ledge again? I mean, I made a mistake a week or so ago on illegal immigration. But I'm a host who doesn't like how divided our country is. I don't think anybody should be, but here's the dirty little secret. There's influencers, there are media folks, maybe even politicians, who like how divided we are because they make money off of it. They profit from divisiveness. They like the sturm and the drang. They love the angst. They love the screaming and the name-calling and the doxing and the attacks and the lawsuits and all of the crap that America is currently being dragged through. Well, maybe I'm in the wrong line of work, but I don't like it. I'm a little sick of it. And I think Trump and Mamdani sitting down together, having a meeting, coming out and saying civil, polite things about each other, that's a good thing, not a bad thing. But let me turn to the only voice that matters, and that would be yours, 800-655-MIKE, 800-655-6453. Grab a line, call me, text me, give me your input, give me your feedback. Tell me if you think I'm going soft. Tell me if you think I'm going daft, if I'm losing my marbles, or if I'm correct. Are you mad that President Trump and Mayor Mamdani sat down yesterday at Gracie Mansion? Or do you agree with me? We need more of that, not less. 800-655-MIKE. I hope you join us.

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0: Gallagher.
1: Here's the headline over at Mediaite. Trump tosses bouquets at Zohran Mamdani after latest meeting. Says he has the potential to be a great mayor. Yikes. People are fired up. We're going to find out. People are fired up. Going to find out whether you think I'm right, that this isn't really all that bad a thing. They don't agree. We get it. Mamdani is a scoundrel. We get it. He's a Marxist. I agree. He's a lunatic who wants to arrest Bibi Netanyahu. Absolutely. You're right. 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All right, here's the President of the United States outside Gracie Mansion yesterday, standing next to a very uncomfortable-looking Zohran Mamdani. Look, I don't think Mamdani likes any bit of this, but he did it to his credit, and I'm a big believer, give credit where credit is due. Here was Mamdani and Trump outside the mayor's residence in New York City, Gracie Mansion, just yesterday.
2: Well, thank you very much, Mr. Mayor. I've been at Gracie Mansion, we were discussing quite a few times over the years, a lot, and it sort of feels like a home. And it's a special place, a very special, a beautiful place when you go inside. And I've seen it with numerous different mayors. And I said some great ones and some not so great ones. So hopefully you're going to be a great one. I'll be able to say you're going to be a great one. And you're off to a start. So I just want to thank the mayor for the invitation. I'm in New York to do the United Nations tomorrow. I have a lot of meetings right now today, very important meetings with heads of different countries. But this is like a little bit of old home week for me, because so many things, we've done so many things from the beautiful home or house or building standing right behind me. And if you have any questions, we'd love to take them. Thank you.
1: That's President Trump next to Zohran Mamdani. And Mamdani, again, looking a little uncomfortable, but he addressed the media as well. Here was the mayor of New York City following their meeting yesterday in Gracie Mansion.
3: Good afternoon, everyone.

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1: Life costs too much, where a future of possibility and prosperity feels forever just one paycheck out of reach, where dignity is not accorded to all, but only afforded by some. I have said time and again that I will work with anyone, no matter what party they belong to, no matter how much we may disagree on other topics, whoever has the power and the will to lift that weight off New Yorkers' backs. At a time where hundreds of thousands of New Yorkers are asking the questions of how they can afford this city, I appreciate the conversation the President and I have had on the subject of how we can make it easier to afford life in this great city that we call our home.
2: I don't like anything that Zohran Mamdani represents, okay? Nothing. There's nothing that I can think of that he believes in that I agree with. But I like that. I like that he's willing to acknowledge that dialogue is important on behalf of the people that they both serve. I don't think there's anything wrong with this. Let's find out what you think. Let's go. 800-655-MIKE. We'll start with Gina in Kentucky. Hey, Gina, welcome. How you doing today?
3: I'm good. And yourself?
2: I'm good. I'm good. I wanted to go to you first because I think you disagree with me.
3: Well, no, I really honestly don't disagree with you. I'm with you on your side. What I'm thinking is Trump is playing chess with Mamdani because you know how they like to lie. And I think Trump is going to trump Mamdani, you know, because they yeah. they go ahead and they lie and lie and lie and say and say and say and do things. And I don't think Trump likes him, really. I think what he's doing is he's playing up to him, and he's going to just go ahead and push that little chip across the board and trump him.
2: All right, let's see what others think, Gina. 800-655-MIKE. A lot of people texting me with a very familiar expression. Keep your friends close, but your enemies closer. And this guy is a master. President Trump is a master at 3D chess. Don't count him out. Is it a good thing or a bad thing? Don't you want... Let me ask you a broader question. And I'd love for someone to tackle this with me. Don't you want less divisiveness in the world right now? Do you... Look, I don't know how you find common ground with Democrats. I admit it. I acknowledge it. There's polling right now that shows a shocking percentage of Democrats want Trump to die. Publicly. You're not going to believe this. Well, maybe you will believe this story. I keep saying that the Democrat Party of 2026 is the party of political violence, assassination, death, and despair. I mean, it's beyond repulsive what these what this polling results show about what many Democrats believe in. But if there's ever a chance for America to get through it all, we're going to have to figure out a way to find some spot of common ground. I don't know how to get there, but maybe Mamdani and Trump meeting together is a good start. Justin's in St. Paul, Minnesota. Hey, Justin, welcome to the show.
4: Hi, thank you so much for taking my call.
2: Of course.
4: So I would say because of the chemical soup that soaks my brain and personal experiences, I fall to the left. on probably most issues.
2: And it's chemical related?
4: Oh, I think that there's we innately are different, and I think that that's a very important thing. I think that that keeps the world afloat. We keep each other in check and stuff.
2: Amen.
4: If you go back in time, if everybody was like me, we probably would have rushed out of the caves and been slaughtered. If everybody was like, I say you, but you might.
2: I know. I know. That's okay. Keep going.
4: If everybody was like you, we might have never got out of the cave in the first place. You know, like we need each other.
2: I would
4: vote for anybody right now, anybody whose number one platform was uniting. We will never agree with on what is even important.
2: All right. Do me a favor. You're too important a caller, yes, and I got a hard break, but I don't want to cut you off. Can you wait with me? Can you stay on for a minute?
4: I'd love to.
2: Don't go away. I'd love to talk to you. Thank you, Justin. We're going to go back to Justin, St. Paul, Minnesota, after I remind you about Balance of Nature, a real important product that you got to have. We'll continue this good conversation.

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0: Good news. 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
0: For the opportunity to continue a dialogue with Justin from St. Paul, Minnesota, who is a self-described liberal who acknowledges that, look, we sort of need each other. He's going to vote for any politician, I guess right or left, who promises to work on unity. Justin, thank you very much, first of all, for your patience in hanging in there with the break. Because I didn't want to cut you short. I wanted to have a lot of time to dive into some of this stuff with you. Let me appreciate it. Yeah, me too, and I appreciate your willingness to engage with me. Let me start here. The best thing to ever happen to my life was a woman named Denise. Denise died in 2008. My wife died of cancer in 2008. She was a registered Democrat. And I think that informs my worldview more than others who like to go into their corners and say, we're gonna be each other's throats. She and I found ways to agree to disagree and to disagree agreeably. We would sometimes have fights about politics. She wasn't the kind of Democrat I'm seeing today, but nonetheless, she was a Democrat. She voted for Democrats. So I think when you inject a little bit of humanity and you recognize we don't have to hate each other just because we're politically divided, we'd be making some progress in this country, and I suspect you feel the same way.
16: 100%. You said it beautifully and everything. I know, and I've heard you speak of Denise before and everything, and it's one of the reasons why I kind of caught on to you and everything. Glenn Lowry, another conservative, brilliant thinker and everything. He's married. I don't know if you know him and of his work and everything.
0: Oh, sure.
16: He's married to a very liberal woman and everything like that. And she's come on to his podcast before, and it's just super sweet. You know, it's like, it's not impossible. I'm walking into class in a little bit, and I'm looking forward to telling my students. I teach writing at a community college, and my number one objective is to teach respectful disagreement. So I'm looking forward to telling them the story of what I'm talking about right now.
0: I love that. I mean, but here's the problem. Is it hard for you to find common ground with somebody you disagree with politically? In other words, I mean, Justin, bear with me here. Give me some grace. I see a story that comes out. A plurality of Democrats today support a military coup and death of President Trump. If you woke up, there was a poll that was conducted from the Center for Strategic Politics. Because I'm really worried about political violence in this country. I think it's coming from one side. And maybe you disagree with this. I don't see.
16: I'd push back some. I am with you 100% disgusted. I haven't seen this poll or anything like that. I would say probably 80% of my friends lean left, and whatnot. And I don't know anybody who promotes that. I don't know a single Democrat who wasn't disgusted when Charlie Kirk was murdered. Not a single one.
0: In your circle celebrated his assassination?
16: Not even close. And the people that I follow that are important, you know, like, because I followed it when that happened and stuff, and I brought it in my class. We discussed that heavily. I would hear, I'm going to say you guys, talk about the left is saying this. Nobody important was the people who I would listen to, who have a name, who are known, also abhorred it and denounced it. And then you guys would talk about all of these liberals who are celebrating. I didn't hear that at all. I mean, I'm sure it happened. You know, probably somebody with 6,000 followers or something like that said something stupid. Yeah. You know, and that happens. With my students, every single opposing view, you need to do the work to respectfully acknowledge and validate the point that they are making before respectfully countering it. And it's just pushing, recognizing the nuance in practically everything.
0: Absolutely. I also think it's important, Justin, not the old adage about painting with a broad brush. We can't have an assumption on my side of the aisle that every Democrat celebrated the assassination of our friend and colleague, Charlie Kirk. We can't assume, because here you are pointing out that nobody you knew of.
16: Not a single one. And if somebody, I definitely would have pushed back on any disgusting comments
0: and whatnot.
16: And Charlie Kirk, I would probably disagree with him 75% of the time, but I always loved him being like, oh yeah, I agree with that. I want to get my students to be able to say, like recognize that there are multiple issues and everything. And you can agree on something and disagree on something else. We kind of forget that. This is our corner, I'm going to agree no matter what. I'm going to follow the president. I'm going to be against the president.
0: Yeah,
16: Whatever it is, every single thing.
0: I get it. See, this is what I mean. And Justin, I just hope you know how much I appreciate you having this conversation with me and what you're doing with your students. Because believe me, you and I right now are a couple of heretics to a lot of people in the audience, because they want us to be screaming at each other. They want us to be name calling. They want us to.
16: There's the dopamine with that, right?
0: I know.
16: It is addictive. And it is destructive. More than anything, like, I really do appreciate when you push back on your own callers, when you do. What I would love more than anything is to see something like a show with like someone like you with someone like a Jon Stewart together.
0: Yeah.
16: And making people laugh throughout, disagreeing, pushing back.
0: It's so funny you mentioned this, Justin, I gotta get ready for the president speaking at the UN, but thank you for joining us today. It's so funny that you bring that up, because one of the most brilliant programming decisions that anybody's ever made in the world of talk radio came from my boss, who happens to still be my boss, Phil Boyce. And Phil Boyce, who is the senior VP of the spoken word on the Salem products, he used to be the program director at WABC in New York City, where I worked. After I left and Phil was still there, they came up with a morning show called Curtis and Kuby. Remember, you know Curtis Sliwa, the founder of the Guardian Angels, the guy with the red beret? Ron Kuby was a radical leftist attorney in New York City. And Curtis and Kuby co-hosted a show together. Look, it kind of goes back to the formula of Hannity and Colmes on Fox News, where you have two people with opposing points of view co-hosting a show. You know, when you think about it, to Justin's point, those shows don't exist anymore. I can't think of any. Can you, Tracy? Can you think of any show? Where there's, on the five, you got one liberal against four conservatives. Not exactly a co-hosted platform, but it's that formula that Justin, introduced. And I just truly believe that we need more of the kind of conversation that I just had with Justin. There's nothing wrong with that. Maybe you disagree, we'll find out. But in that spirit, that's why I think Trump and Mamdani meeting together wasn't such a bad idea. We're all going to gather next summer. I want you to plan your summer vacation. Larry O'Connor is already begun announcing it this week. I started a little early last week. We've already got about a dozen people signed up for the Patriots Alaska Cruise. Look, let me pull the curtain back a little bit. When we announced the Gulf of America cruise this November, and I'm excited about that trip. We got hundreds of you who will be joining Scott Jennings and me and a whole bunch of great guests, including Larry O'Connor, on the Gulf of America. We're going to leave in November. I think it's mid-November, and I'm excited. But when we announced that earlier in the year, a lot of people said, doggone it, we want to do another Patriots Alaska cruise, because that Alaska cruise is magnificent. There is nothing. You want to take a cruise, an Alaska cruise is the way to go. And our experience on the ship will make you think that it is one of the best vacations you'll ever take. The Patriots Alaska cruise is going to be July 18th through the 25th. Headliners, Mike Gallagher, Larry O'Connor. We're going to have a whole bunch of special guests, and you're invited to join us. If you're watching right now on Salem News Channel, take your cell phone and just snap a picture of that barcode you're seeing on the upper right-hand corner of the screen, and you'll see the link. 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Stand by. President Trump scheduled to step up to that familiar podium at the United Nations. We'll take you there here on the Mike Gallagher Show.
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0: Gallagher.
1: I love the text line kind of blowing up after my conversation with Justin, and I liked the conversation with Justin. Not everybody did. North Carolina writes, "You are wrong, Gallagher. We cannot be kind and understanding to people who have tortured our president." Okay, don't be kind. Go around, be angry. And look, I get it. I get it. Some of the things that have been done are inconceivable. But here's a text from Rhode Island. "Hey, Mike, more of this all around, please. We need to be able to talk to each other again." I think that's what Justin's point was. I want to talk to you about the importance of protecting yourself against data brokers. Do you know what a data broker is? Do you know there are people selling lists right now that contain your personal information? Batavia, Illinois, 2 a.m, a woman sees a flashlight and a shadow outside her window. Police say the man in her backyard was a registered sex offender. He was convicted in 2024. He had taken a key card, let himself into her bedroom, watched her sleep. He never met the woman in Batavia, Illinois. He saw her on social media. He looked her up. He researched her. 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Now, you know, this goes aligned with the story of how do we get along? How do you find common ground? The Center for Strategic Politics did a survey. If you woke up tomorrow and the following news headlines appeared, how would you feel? Very positive, somewhat positive, neither positive or negative, somewhat negative, or very negative. Question one, President Donald Trump has been impeached and convicted by both houses of Congress and has been removed from office. Now, this is all on Democrats, right? These are Democrats being polled. If you woke up tomorrow and you found out that Trump was impeached and convicted, 75% of Democrats would feel very positive. All right, that's understandable. Question two, using the 25th Amendment, Trump has been declared unfit by a majority of his cabinet, removed from office. 70% of Democrats would be very positive, feel very positively about that. Okay? Well, that's, again, understandable. Not so understandable are the following questions. President Trump died overnight in his sleep. Now, if you woke up tomorrow as a Democrat and you saw the headline, President Trump died in his sleep, what percentage of Democrats would feel very positively about that? You ready for this? 45% of Democrats would view that news very positively. It gets worse. If you woke up tomorrow and saw this headline, a group of U.S. military leaders have removed President Trump from power and assumed control of the United States. In other words, a coup, right? A military coup. What percentage of Democrats would view that news as very positive? You ready for this? 43%. Almost half of Democrats would be very positive about a military coup. And finally, and most troubling of all, and you know what's coming, right? If you woke up tomorrow as a Democrat and you saw the headline, President Donald Trump was assassinated while speaking at a rally, what percentage of Democrats would be very positive about that? 23%. 9% would be somewhat positive, which means that 32%, a third of Democrats, according to this poll, a third of Democrats would be either very or somewhat positive over the headline that Trump was assassinated. How do you find common ground with a demon like that? With a ghoul like that? I'm lucky that Justin happens to be one of the normal Democrats. And there are normal Democrats. I mean, you heard the guy. But how do you find, how could you have anything to talk about with a monster who believes that somehow you'd be positive if our president, yes, our president, was killed? I mean, I would suggest that to such a person that you seek help. I would suggest to a person like that that you go find a counselor, a pastor, a priest, a rabbi, somebody who could help you through the darkness that you're suffering through, because you need help. You need help. 32% of Democrats. Good Lord, help us all. Help us all. Heather in Ann Arbor, Michigan, reacting to the news. We're waiting for President Trump, who's about to address the United Nations in the General Assembly. He isn't there yet. As soon as he's there, keep it right here on the Mike Gallagher Show. You won't miss a word. I don't want to miss a word of what Heather has to say. Hey there. How are you? Heather, you there? All right. I guess we lost Heather. Let's try Daniel. Hey, Daniel, how are you?
0: Hey, Mike. Good morning.
1: Go right ahead, Daniel.
0: I agree with the Trump-Mandami meeting. I don't trust Mandami. I always trust Trump. And I think Trump's got him right where he wants him.
1: Amen. Amen. That's a great look. You don't think this guy knows how to negotiate with other people that he disagrees with? I mean, the art of the deal, right?
0: If he can meet with the North Korean president, he can meet with anybody.
1: Amen. Well put. Well put. Thank you, Daniel. Hey, don't forget the M&M Extra podcast. We've got a special edition this Friday. We're going to talk health. 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I told you about this little heart blockage thing I got going on. 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Don't miss it. Stick around. President Trump scheduled about to address the UN. We'll take you to New York City. Coming up. 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
1: All right, President Trump is expected to deliver a barn burner of a speech today at the United Nations. In the midst of all the drama over banning a couple of the news media outlets from the White House, sitting down with Zohran Mamdani yesterday, the mayor of New York City. But we are moments away from the president taking to that familiar podium behind that ugly, in front of that ugly background at the UN. Not a big fan of the UN, in case you haven't noticed. I don't think he is either. And we'll see what the President of the United States has to say. Keep it right here on Salem News Channel. You won't miss a word of President Trump addressing the General Assembly of the United Nations coming up here on this Tuesday, September 22nd episode of the Mike Gallagher Show.